0: you don't miss out. Offer ends Monday, July 6th. Well, a new study suggests that if you're not good looking, no matter what, you're not going to have good luck. Researchers have uncovered a link between physical attractiveness and your career. They found that attractive people earn up to about 11% more than those who were seen to be less good looking.
1: Wow. If God wanted us to be good looking, he would have gave us filters on the phone. So that's
2: the fact that Congress, who doesn't work at all, passing laws on work restrictions is ironic, to say the least. But was a clear shock to a lot of the country. I think a lot of the country thought it was primarily black people that were on welfare until we saw them white people on Snap. We're like, oh, snap. I don't know how we got to be the face of welfare when they never treated us well or fair. But I will say, Lawrence Taylor, who was a registered offender. And he was also on Donald Trump's cast. Remember, he said, I don't know what I'm here for. I'm here to serve. Well, your time. He was going to be a youth fitness council leader. Why? He couldn't be within 1,000 feet of a school. He literally couldn't. Well, Don Lemon has made bail. He's the first black dude I've seen who were firing him. And sending him to jail got him more money. You know, if I'd have said, you know, Don Lennon and DLL are going to tour together, and one of them going to go to jail in L.A., you wouldn't have said him.
3: No. Tennessee. Tennessee. Tennessee.

0: All right, join us on the program is a young lady I've never got a chance to talk to. I'm a big fan. I've gotten to see a lot of her. So I'm glad to have her on the program. Please put your hands together for Lizzo. How you doing, sweetheart?
1: Okay, why you say a lot of her like that?
0: See?
2: I wasn't even talking about the Laker game.
0: I literally was. I wasn't even doing that. That literally was. That was actually a Freudian slip, I promise you.
2: Lizzo, I swear, I gave him the side eye when he said that. I was like, yo, come on.
0: No, I mean, I don't mean that way. But yeah, that way, too. You're a 3-time Grammy Award winner, pop star, singer, rapper, and flautist. Should you play the flute?
1: I do. I'm classically trained.
0: Now, I know your new project, there was a little bit of controversy, which I can't for the life of me figure out what was so controversial. I couldn't for the life of me figure out what got people all worked up. I think now, artistically, is it difficult for you all from your artistic endeavor to kind of draw a line between creative and artistic, and a line that people just kind of don't get all worked up about?
1: It all depends on the individual. Like, why do you make art? You know, I feel like with comedians, a lot of times, like, their art is based in being provocative and being shocking. Sure. So, like, when people do give them backlash for the words that they use, like, they knew very well why they were using those words, you know?
0: Right.
1: I think for me as a musician, like, I don't think that's not my angle, is to be shocking and to, like, it's easier for me to be a good person and to do the right thing. So I think that's where the line is drawn for me. And it's like, my intention is always very sound, you know what I'm saying? And pure.
0: Right. I'm going to use that. Let me say, hey, write that down. Hang on. Lizzo, best of luck to you. The album is out and has a host of just like talented, luminary collaborators. And I just, it's the best album in the world that ever existed. Bach, Beethoven, none of that. None of them. There it is. Hey, Lizzo.
1: Also, I just want to say it's an honor to talk to a king of comedy, and my mama loves you. I wish that this was video, because I wanted to get a video of you saying hi to my mama Sherry, because she's had a little crush on you.
0: Okay, see, and tell her my album and my song is naked. So I'll send that one. I'm gonna send it.
1: Oh, there goes that.
0: All right.
1: Well, just send me a video. If somebody can give me a video, you saying hi to my mama Sherry.
0: You send it where? You send someplace we can send it. We'll send it at the end of the show. I promise.
1: Thank you so much.
0: I adore you, darling. Be well and do great things.
1: Amen. Thank you so much.
0: She's delightful.
3: 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Buckle up for the D.L. 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

0: Recess. Uncle Joe's got the tongs, Auntie's got the playlist, and DL's got the clapbacks. This 4th of July, let's throw shade, burn me, and reload the best of the DL Hughley Show, America. You're welcome. It's the DL Hughley Show. And we're back.
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0: month. 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
1: It's 4th of July week. Let's get our party on with the D.L. Hughley Show.

0: Now it's time for the streaming movie review with Alivo, the streaming hack warrior.
1: Hamne salami anani. Ulam ne say. Hamne.

0: on. Uh-oh.
1: Dear.
2: What's that, Alibo?
1: We are in the month of the May, and everyone is watching the In in the BA playoffs. It is fun to watch. The In in the BA playoffs are like a rap battle with jump shots, lots of personal fouls, technical difficulties, and the biggest stars always lose. Uh-oh. You know, it is like watching the ultimate battle, like watching a polar bear and a grizzly bear fight over who is the best bear. It's like two mountain goats headbutting on a cliff, except they pause every 2 minutes for a timeout headbutt replay review. Uh-oh. The NBA playoffs is like your ex. They start off exciting, then drag on forever. And by the end, you're just hoping for a clean break. I'm serious. Today's movie has nothing to do with the NBA playoffs, but it does have a crazy girlfriend. The movie is Obsession, starring Michael DeJohnston and India De Navarrete. In this movie, Michael plays a teen that's in love with Indy, but he has no gun. He is afraid to shoot a shot. I'm serious. So he goes to the mysterious One Wish Willow to win Indy's heart. Then he finds himself getting exactly what he is asking for, but he soon discovers that some desires come at a dark, sinister price.
3: Oh.
1: And what is the price?
2: What?
1: She is obsessed with him. She is like a dog at a barbecue. Zero chill and laser focused on the grill. She is like a restraining order waiting to happen. Already knows his mom's address and what time he takes a number. Pooh. Uh-oh. This girl is crazy. And most people will find it scary. But, dear mom, brother, you know, I am a warrior. What the average man finds scary, I find sexy. My ex-wife, Simsi, was so jealous. When I came home, she would smell me like a drug dog. Uh-oh. One time she created a Tinder profile pretending to be me just to see who swiped right and then threaten them. Or sometimes she would screenshot every girl who liked my post and then rate them one between the 10 in a notes app titled Threat Level. Now, that is true love, my own brother. I'm serious. I like this movie. It is a love story with a bang and a knife. I'm serious. I give this movie 3 handbags. And because it is May and the end of the horse racing season is already gone, I won't send you a pack of my Kentucky Derby dogs. Hot dogs made from the losing horses of the Kentucky Derby. The meat is so fresh, the whip marks are still on them. I'm serious. This is Alibo, your hacking warrior, with the Stream Hacking movie review. Hamne selam nianani. Stay safe and healthy. Hamne, hamne, ham. Uh-oh.
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0: blast for the classics, now they're here. D.L. Hughley Reloaded brings the funniest throwbacks and a throwback mix to match every hour. It's the D.L. Hughley Show. And we're back.
1: Now it's time for What You Need to Know with the one and only Sybil Wilkes.
2: It's Sybil Wilkes with What We Need to Know. The United States Supreme Court concluded its high-stakes term Tuesday. In a major setback for the White House, the justices delivered a tight 5-4 decision striking down President Trump's executive order aimed at limiting historic birthright citizenship. However, the conservative majority handed the administration a major victory by upholding state-level bans on transgender female athletes and lifting long-standing restrictions on political party campaign donations. The Fort Worth City Council voted to double the taxpayer-funded legal defense budget for former police officer Aaron Dean to $200,000. You may remember Dean is currently serving a 12-year prison sentence following his 2022 manslaughter conviction for the tragic 2019 shooting of Tatiana Jefferson. Local officials clarified that Texas law strictly mandates municipalities provide legal representation for outside counsel when officers are sued over actions taken while on official duty. I'm Sybil Wilkes. Be informed, be empowered.
1: Thank you so much, Sybil. Jasmine, whoop, whoop. More of the D.L. Hughley Show coming up directly. It's the D.L. Hughley Show.
0: D.L. and the crew are setting up weekday afternoon.
3: You look like you can handle all of this.
1: Can you book all
3: Don't say
1: action?
3: Don't say
1: I remember this girl. This girl said, it's something in your eye. And this dude said, all that ass. And I fell out. I fell out.
3: Remember that time that chick who had that stroke?
1: No.
3: He was trying to pick her up.
1: No.
3: He was like,
4: never would have made it.
3: Hey.
1: I said, what's wrong? Your friend retarded? Why you talking like that?
3: She had a stroke.
1: I did. I was like, oh my God.
3: Well, let me get you a drink.
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2: 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Offer ends Monday, July 6th. I don't even know why people are mad at Bad Bunny, because we don't do nothing during the Super Bowl but eat. You ain't gonna hear a Spanish over a crunch of your nachos. Jason Whitlock, I remember he said, I'm gonna do everything in my power to stop Bad Bunny from performing. What power, fat? To you, the Super Bowl is what you have your cereal on in. Sarah Palin, remember that? She could see, I could see Russia from my house.
4: From my house.
2: Yeah. She's one of the, she, man, she fell off quick, huh? That is a bimbo right
4: Good
2: there.
4: Good for her.
2: I used to see her feel it. I used to see her at the gas station putting air in her head.
4: Oh and then one final thing, you know, it's,
2: we can't take anymore.
4: Okay, you got to take this. It's the Winter Olympics, right?
2: We're behind in the medal count. Right?
4: I think we're behind. Yeah.
2: Yeah, because if you want to win gold medals, you need black people. We don't mess around in the winter. We're good at sports. You learn how to do free at the park in the summer. I'm sure it's the two that can throw a javelin. The police just keep pulling over. What are you doing? That's fear. I'm trading for the Olympics.
4: I'm trying to win.
2: Sure you are. Get in the car. It is the DL Hughley Show, your 2026 edition in Minneapolis. I am not saying I cannot take credit for this, but I just have to, you know, keep you abreast of the fact that the minute I landed, I left. Not like when Don Lemon came, they took him, but when I landed, they left.

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Every weekday afternoon on the D.L. Hughley Show.

0: Welcome to the show. He's an activist. He's a media host. He's a star. Put your hands together for Reverend Al Sharpton.
1: What's up, TL? How you doing?
0: How you doing? You still smoking those great cigars?
1: Oh, yeah. I can't stop.
0: Yeah, no, you can't. He only invited me one time after that. He said, nah, you can't come in. This cigar bar is so exclusive. It don't even have an address.
2: Wow.
0: You gotta know where you're going. But, you know, when it's your only vice, you can smoke a lot of cigars, right?
1: That's right. That's my only vice. I don't even eat meat, but I gotta have me a cigar.
0: Yeah, well, let's talk about other vices later. I'm sure that those are not your only ones, but we'll go. You've led a very colorful life, and you must have, because now you have a movie coming out about it. And it's weird to have somebody have a movie come out about their life when they're still living it. So that's how colorful it must be. But looking back, are there things you wish you had done differently?
1: I think I would have been more careful with how I said and did things. You know, Coretta Scott King, who became someone that would really try to counsel me when I became close to her son, Martin Luther King III, would say, Al, what you doing going to jail, marching, all that's right. But don't use language that alienate people. I think I would have been more careful because I come up when the era Russell Simmons was about 2 or 3 years younger than me. Spike was around the same age. So we all came up together in the beginning of rap. So we used the N-word and call whites this or that. In slang, not in hate. She tried to clean up my language. And I think that I would do different. But every case I fought, every time I went to jail, even when I was stabbed, leading the month, I wouldn't change any of that. It was part of the process. And I think
0: Do you think that because here's the thing. I don't think we're as divided as we've ever been. I think that I think that a lot of forces are more vocal. Like, I think white supremacy is front and center, and I do think it's not in the shadows anymore, and that we kind of see it and we'll either deal with it or not. But I think that there is an urgency now with a lot of people who are of a certain persuasion in this country that didn't exist before. I think that's because they see that their way of life is being challenged. And like anything that feels like it's dying, it fights that much harder to live. What do you see in terms of the way the country is going to navigate this dynamic?
1: I totally agree with your premise. I think that a lot of people are sensing that this is the era that white supremacy is losing its total grip. It's still clearly there. So they're more out, they're more desperate, and there's always a reaction. If you study American history, we go forward, then there's the backlash. Lincoln does the Emancipation Proclamation, Reconstruction, backlash, Plessy versus Ferguson. And it took, 50-some years that we got the Brown versus Board of Education. Sure. We reelect a black president, backlash, Trump. So if you study history, we go through the currents. Now we're in the post-Trump where we're going to move forward, and there's going to be some screaming and aching, and there's going to be those fighting it. But you can't stop history from moving forward. I am hopeful because I've already seen in my life things I never thought I saw. When I was a kid running around behind Shirley Chisholm, I never believed we'd really have a black vice president woman, but we do. I never believed we'd elect.
0: But you know what? I got to push back a little bit about that.
1: Go ahead.
0: Because if you didn't believe it, then it couldn't have happened. So
1: I didn't believe it would happen in my lifetime. I believed it would happen. But I didn't believe I would see it. But you got to remember.
0: So it's semantical.
1: I grew up in an era where if you was a civil rights guy, Dr. King, Malcolm X, Ben Gibbons, they all got killed when they was 39. So Jesse and John Lewis was the first civil rights leaders that actually lived to get old. So I was planning, you know, that I wasn't going to see 45. And then when they got to be 50 and I was like 30, I was saying, maybe we are going to.
0: Is that why you wear that sweatsuit all the time back then so you could run? Is that why you did that so you could be ready?
1: I'll give you the unsanitized version. I tell Major Media one thing. The unsanitized version is I wore a tracksuit because I usually would end up in jail after leaving the market. I wouldn't wear my good suit to jail. I wasn't going to let them get my good clothes now. Throw me that jumpsuit. No, that you got to remember, I'm growing up with Spike and Russell. That's how we dressed. This was the era of Public Enemy. We wasn't running around with suits and ties.
0: So what is the name of the documentary again, Rev?
1: is Loudmouth, the life and battles of Reverend Al Sharpton.
0: Reverend Al.
1: All right.
0: Take care, baby.
1: All right, man.
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0: You asked for the classics, now they're here. 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It's the D.L. Hughley Show. And we're back.
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0: to do. If I throw a rock at the mountain lion, it might attack me. And then the kids won't have no parents. You gotta do it because I'm the only one working. Last year in San Francisco, a tiger broke out the zoo, attacked 3 people, none of them black. Now, I'm sure black people was at the zoo that day, but we trust our instincts. That's a tiger. Let's go. I recognize him from the box of Frosted Flakes. Let's go. Not white people. Ooh, a tiger.
1: Here, kitty, kitty, kitty. Love tigers.
0: They said the tiger escaped because the tiger enclosure was built 4 feet too short. Black people ain't got to be good at math to know that fence looks short. He can get out. I'm getting in the car.
2: 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Let's get our party on with the D.L. Hughley Show.

0: It's now time for Kyle Hughley, a.k.a. Especial K, to drop another joint on Short Bus Records.
1: And it's your boy Special K, another Short Bus Records banger, baby, baby. Now listen up, everybody. People are still talking about Ray J getting knocked out by Superhot in an MMA match. This should be a sign that Ray J should stay out of the ring and get in the studio to record his new song, I Got Hit With One Fist. It's another bang on Short Bus Records, baby, baby.
2: Damn, homie. I don't understand what the hell went wrong. I thought we had the bag, and you dropped it.

0: That boy good.
1: Jesus Christ.
0: He's getting better every day.
1: Now, we got more of the D.L. Hughley Show coming up directly. It's the D.L. Hughley Show.
2: Nobody. This man has denied people that didn't vote for him federal funding. 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I think it's horrible that people lost their jobs and livelihood. Nobody. Based on who they voted for. Look at all the servicemen that had to go to food bank. Does it matter? I think that we should have exactly the same modicum of decency and respect they exhibit to everyone else. Bumping from coast to
3: coast, yeah. It's the D.L. 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
3: Hello, my brothers and sisters. This is Jamal Kingsley, the militant man, here to expose racism hidden in our everyday lives. Why is it white cake is called angel food cake, but black cake is called devil's food cake? Is white supposed to be divine and black evil? Think about it, my brother. And why is it back in the day, a black man was hung for looking at a white woman, but today, a white woman looks at a black man because he is hung? Think about it, my brother. And why is it there are no B batteries? There are A batteries and there are C batteries. A for Anglo, and it's so good they tripled up on it. C is for Caucasian, but no B batteries. B for black. They always trying to leave blacks out. Think about it, my brother. This has been Jamal Kingsley, the militant man. And until next time, stay woke and think about it, my brother.
4: 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Hughley Show, we're going to do it again with some of the best moments from the D.L. Hughley Show. We're giving you the best mixes every hour. Yo, that's how we get down. That's how we celebrate this summer. So meet us back here tomorrow, right here on the D.L. Hughley Show.

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Hughley Show.

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3: Hey, this is Keith. Who am I speaking to?
4: Hey, Keith. This is Doretha Hollins-Williams.
3: Hey,
4: how are you?
3: How you doing?
4: I'm doing great. I'm just calling you to let you know you do such a magnificent job on the radio.
3: Oh, thank you so much. I appreciate
4: that. Just keep up the good work.
3: Thank you, baby. I appreciate
4: that. Keep giving us good music.
3: You got it, baby girl. Thank you. Hey, this is Keith. Who am I speaking to?
5: Oh, how you doing? I've been trying to get you for at least 3 months. This is Andrea Danner. I finally got in touch with you.
3: So now that you got me, what you going to do with me?
5: What am I going to do with you? I want to marry you.
3: Why do you want to marry me?
5: You have a beautiful voice when you
3: Thank
5: sing.
3: You.
5: I love to hear you talk. I love you.
3: Thank you so much. I appreciate that, baby.
5: Thank you, Keith.
3: All right, bye-bye.
5: Nice talking to you.
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3: Hey, this is Keith. Who am I speaking to?
4: LaShonda.
3: Hey, LaShonda. How you doing, baby? What's going on with you?
4: I'm good. I want to apologize to my boyfriend.
3: For what, baby?
4: Because I was talking to somebody else when I was talking to him.
3: Oh, so you want to apologize for cheating? Did you cheat?
4: I didn't cheat. I was just, you know.
3: You just was having conversation. You didn't take it to that extra level, huh?
4: No.
3: All right, baby girl. All right. Well, he hears you. Thank you for checking in, okay?
4: Okay.
3: All right, baby. Bye-bye.
4: Bye.
3: Hey, this is Keith. Who am I speaking to?
5: Michael.
3: Hey, baby. How are you doing? What can I do for you tonight?
5: I want to apologize to my sister.
3: Okay, for what?
5: I wasn't there for her when she was going through the drug problem she going through.
3: Mm-hmm.
5: And I used to push her away a lot because I thought I was better than her when she was doing drugs. You know, I just didn't want to be bothered with her.
3: Right.
5: But now that she's in a drug treatment center, I feel bad because I wasn't never there for her.
3: Okay, you know, well, when you're on drugs, that's a sickness. And a lot of times people have no control because I've had a family member of mine who was on drugs, and I did everything I could to help that situation. But people don't know that's a sickness, and a lot of people just take it for granted that people can stop doing drugs anytime they get ready to. So I respect the fact that you calling and apologizing and reaching out to your sister. That's a good look, baby. Thank you for checking in. I appreciate that, okay?
5: Bye.
3: All right, bye-bye.
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I'm so sorry, sorry, sorry, sorry. What did I do wrong? I said, what did I do wrong? Please forgive me, baby, and come on home.

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3: Hey, you're inside the Sweat Hotel. Who am I speaking to?
4: This is Courtney.
3: Hey, Courtney, how you doing? Where you calling from, hon?
4: Killeen, Texas. For who?
3: Killeen, Texas. What can I do for you, Killeen, Texas? How was your day today?
4: It was fairly well.
3: It was fairly well. Well, let me see if I can make your night better, all right?
4: Okay.
3: All right, baby. Thank you.
4: Okay.
3: You're inside the Sweat Hotel. Who am I speaking to?
5: This is Sharma from Mobile. I just wanted to hear your voice.
3: How you doing, Sharma?
5: I was sitting listening to you. Oh, man, you sound so good. I'm listening to you. I'm sitting in my car, drinking me a hurricane.
3: Okay.
5: And I just wanted to hear your voice.
3: You wanted to tell me what you're drinking and everything, huh?
5: Yeah, just sitting here, just sitting here chilling.
3: All right, Sharma.
5: Okay, my name is Charmin.
3: Oh, I'm sorry, Charmin. I'm sorry.
5: Yeah, like the toilet tissue, baby.
3: Okay.
5: Like the toilet tissue.
3: Okay.
5: Oh, you sound so sweet. You good? You doing good today?
3: I'm doing great.
5: Okay, good.
3: Sharmin, like the toilet tissue. Okay, Sharmin.
5: Yeah.
3: Thank you for checking inside the Sweat Hotel. I appreciate that, baby. All right.
5: Okay.
3: Have a great night.
5: Bye.
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Welcome inside Love and R&B with KG Smooth. It's the first of the month, so cash your check and come on. Hey, happy July, as we got another holiday weekend. So I know you're off on Friday. Tomorrow, the office closed early. I'm sure it's the prequel to The Weeknd, baby. Yeah, your weekend starting early. So it's my birthday tomorrow, so my birthday eve. So let's turn it up. Welcome inside Love and R&B.

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0: It's 11 R&B with KG Smooth. Monday, July 6th, that is the deadline for you to get the $250 onboard credit to the One Voyage 2026 cruise. I want you to join me in the Love and R&B Lounge. We are going to have ourselves such a good time. 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Like, it's going to be like that. 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

0: You're inside Love and R&B with KG Smooth. What's trending in R&B? Well, today Chris Brown was found liable by the court for the 2020 dog attack at his home that left his housekeeper disfigured. The jury awarded $12.9 million to the housekeeper who suffered permanent facial disfigure, nerve damage, and loss of vision. Speaking of Chris Brown, the R&B tour in full effect. And it has been announced because that first night in Denver, you know, we saw Mario and we saw Eric Bellinger singing background. Well, it has been announced. Mario announced officially that he is joining the R&B tour. He said on Instagram, "One night wasn't enough. My bro said we running up the whole tour. Let's go." So Mario will be opening for the R&B tour. And on top of that, Eric Bellinger as well. Eric Bellinger is now an official opener for all of the dates on the R&B tour with Chris Brown and Usher. And finally, trending in R&B, shout out to the Motown Museum. The Motown Museum is getting a $75 million transformation up there in Detroit. And so the museum was originally founded by Berry Gordy in 1959. It's going to have exhibits, recording studios, all kind of archives of music and interviews. So we're looking forward to that. And that's what's trending in R&B on Love and R&B.
1: Roger and Tracy saved over $18,400. Cynthia was recovering from a family tragedy.

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0: This is Love and R&B with KG Smooth. For Wine Time, in the third hour of Love and R&B, we are going to have one of our headliners for the Love and R&B Lounge on the One Voyage 2026 cruise, Eric Benet. Eric Benet is going to be joining us inside Wine Time, the third hour of Love and R&B. We're going to be talking about his new song. You know, I asked him his new single question. Who's going to save us? He answers that. We'll get into Eric Benet's do's and don'ts on the cruise and just chop it up and talk about how fabulous this cruise is going to be. So if you haven't already, go ahead and book your cabin at onevoyagecruise.com. 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I can't wait to see you on that ship. But stay with me. You know, the vibes continue next hour. This is Love and R&B.
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It's Love It R&B with KG Smooth. So on Friday, I saw that B2K and Omarion released new music. Omarion got a whole album called O2 Part 1. And here's the lead single. It's called I Can Do It.

0: I like that. That's I Could Do It from Omarion from his new album, O2 Part 1. This is Love and R&B.
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0: 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What you need for a great relationship. Listen to this.
1: I think great relationships are based on what I call 3+1, which is you have to have intellectual compatibility, mm-hmm. which is you teach and learn. Mm-hmm. You have to have emotional compatibility, where you're showing up to grow together, mm-hmm. right? You can find vulnerability and hold space for each other. You have to have sexual compatibility, which is not physical attraction, it's sexual attraction. And you can have a good relationship with 1.5 or 2 of those, but you can't have a great relationship without 3.
2: Yes.
1: Because they're not all on high at the same time. They sort of, they go up and down, and they wax and wane. And so you need the others to hold the others up when one is down. And the plus one is circumstances.
2: Like timing, location.
1: I've met people who are 3s, and they're married, and they're kids, and they're happily married, and we look at each other and go, at a different time, it might have worked, but definitely not now. And we just smile and we go on. Or I've met somebody who lives on the other side of the world, and I'm not moving, they're not moving, and you shrug and you go, if circumstances were different.
0: Man, how true. I would throw in one more. Fun. I believe even fun compatibility is needed. That is a thing. Yeah. This is Love & R&B.
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0: This is Love & R&B with KG Smooth. Next hour, it's Wine Time with KG. We've got one of the headliners who will be performing inside the Love & R&B Lounge on the One Voyage 2026 cruise. I'm talking about everybody's current favorite social media commentator, Eric Benet. Eric Benet is going to be joining us next hour inside Wine Time. We'll talk about his debut album, True to Myself, turning 30 this year, and him being in the business for 30 years. We'll talk about his new single, Who's Gonna Save Us, and you'll get Eric Benet's Do's and Don'ts on a cruise. So next hour, it's Wine Time with KG featuring Eric Benet on Love & R&B.
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0: Ladies and gentlemen, I have everyone's favorite social media commentator inside Wine Time on Love & R&B. He is a lover, a friend, a musician, and an activist. Ladies and gentlemen, it is Eric Benet, the one and only. How are you, sir?
1: How you doing? What's going on? I love that intro.
0: Well, thank you so much, man. We love you, man. What is new with you? First of all, you looked sensational at the BET Awards, man. The drip was dripping.
1: Man, thank you. I got a stylist. Her name is Dawn Haynes, and she hooked me up, man. I told her I wanted to be like make me look like a old school pimp, but a respectable one. And that's what we came up with. Little lavender three-piece.
0: And then you in that moment on the red carpet with you and Duran Bernard, that was y'all singing Lauryn Hill, Killing Me Softly. That was great.
1: I love it when you can be spontaneously musical with people who are talented. You know, it's like sometimes you do that little creative musical reflex, but the other person on the other side of that can't hang with you. But he definitely was right there with me.
0: Indeed. More with Eric Benet in 10 minutes on Love & R&B.

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0: Ladies and gentlemen, we've got Eric Benet, who's going to be performing inside the Love & R&B Lounge on the One Voyage 2026 cruise. Eric, are cruises your thing? Do you like going on cruise ships?
1: I mean, they could be dope. They could be really fun. I'll tell you, the thing about the cruises that make is three things, really. One is the entertainment, and the entertainment is going to be off the chain with this one. And the second thing is the food. You know, sometimes you go on a cruise. I don't know if you've probably been on a lot of cruises. And
0: no, I've only been on one, and it was 10 years ago. So it's funny that I'm going to be on this one, and it's 10 years later.
1: Well, look, the food is crucial because the food can have that cafeteria vibe, and you're like, oh, man, I'm a kid on this cruise. Or the food can be off the chain, right? And then thirdly, of course, it's the people. You know, you're meeting, like, a lot of dope people. You know, I think we've seen online some cruises can get out of control with the energy, but some other cruises, it's just like completely fun. It feels like a family reunion, outdoor, like cookout picnic, right? And you got those three ingredients, and you're going to have an amazing tour. And I think that's exactly what's going to happen on this One Voyage cruise.
0: 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I'll continue my conversation with Eric Benet at half past the hour. This is Love & R&B.
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0: You're listening to Love It R&B. It's Wine Time with KG. We've got Eric Benet inside Wine Time. He will be on the One Voyage 2026 cruise performing in the Love and R&B Lounge. What are Eric Benet's do's and don'ts when cruising?
1: The do's and don'ts on the cruise. The do's are make sure that on all the excursions, when we dock in a location, always go check out these locations. You know, I like to move around and check out the locals. Don'ts on a cruise. Well, don't drink the tap water. Don't be an introvert on a cruise, because you're going to find, like, the more you just walk around and meet people from all over the country and all over the world, you're gonna have a good time. Have conversations with the staff, because a lot of times you're going to meet people from all over the world. You're going to meet people from the Philippines, from Indonesia, you know, from Australia, like all the crew people. They're dope to talk to also.
0: For sure. So my question for you, kind sir, who's going to save us?
1: We are, my friend. We need to remember that our voices hold weight, and collectively we are stronger than we think we are. We got to stay engaged. We got to stay alert what's happening, and we got to make sure they want us to feel like when we go to that voting booth that our vote doesn't matter, our voice doesn't matter, and that's a lie. Why would they spend so much money, energy, and effort trying to take away your vote if it didn't matter? So I think that's what people need to remember.
0: Stay with me. I'll be wrapping things up with Eric Benet in 12 minutes on Love and R&B.
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1: Is Who's Gonna Save Us, is that coming off of some sort of...
2: Yeah, it's going to come off an album. I'm actually, over the next couple of weeks, I'm going to be trying to... let me take that word out of my vocabulary. I'm not trying to, but I'm going to be writing some hit songs for the album. So I'm going to be doing that to complete this album, but that's going to be the first single.
0: Oh, man, that's dope. And it's time. I mean, this is 2026. You stepped on the scene 30 years ago, the debut.
2: I can't believe I'm still here, man. This is crazy.
0: Isn't it crazy? And that album is classic. Femininity, one of my all-time absolute favorite songs ever.
2: Thank you, man. That means a lot, man. That song in particular just keeps coming back. And it's such an incredible feeling knowing that I could have done something 30 years ago that still resonates with even young people now. They hear that and they'd be like, what new artist is this? I'm like, nah, that's young Eric Benet right there.
0: Man, it's timeless. It's classic. I mean, it sound like it came out last Tuesday.
2: Yeah, it's wild. I'm grateful for that one. I'm grateful to my fans, you know, to sustain me all this time. I wouldn't be able to do it if it wasn't for them, that's for sure.
0: Well, we love you, man. Ladies and gentlemen, it is the four-time Grammy nominated, the favorite social media commentator of today, Eric Benet. Thank you so much, man. I cannot wait to see you inside the Love and R&B Lounge on the One Voyage 2026 cruise. It's going to be dope.
2: I love that, man. I'll check you out.
0: Yes, sir. Eric Benet, ladies and gentlemen, we've got more music coming up next hour, sharing your love story. This is Love and R&B.
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8: Every Saturday from 11 a.m. to 7 p.m., it's Throwback Saturday. You gotta check us out. Yeah, you gotta check us out. Gotta check us out. Gotta check us out. He's back again to check out his old school musical IQ. You know the name of this song, bro?
9: Oh, no. I'm already...
8: I do it in 3 seconds now. Time's up. You think you know this one? 3 seconds. Oh, Michael Jackson got you on that one.
9: Oh, my God. And I just watched this movie last night.
8: Man, you're striking out. You think you know this one here? Oh, come on.
9: Oh, man. I can't get to where I do know this.
8: Luther, don't you know
9: the skinny
8: that?
9: Skinny Luther, too. Oh, man. Big Luther.
8: Your IQ today is kind of bad,
9: oh,
8: bro.
9: Oh, terrible, terrible.
8: Your IQ, whatever it is when it comes to old school cuts, you can check out Saturday from 11 a.m. to 7 p.m. It's Throwback Saturday right here at 1620 KYIZ and 1480 KBMS.
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2: 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We set sail October the 26th on the Virgin Voyages Resilient Lady. 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And our next guest is performing. Listen, ladies and gentlemen, he needs no intro. He's a singer, songwriter, and producer. He also a pioneer of the New Jack Swing. Ladies and gentlemen, the iconic, the one and only, Keith Sweat. What up, man?
3: What up, baby? What up?
2: Hey, man,
3: I love that introduction, man.
2: Yes,
3: you know what I'm saying? Made me feel good about myself. Man. You know what I'm saying? Early in the morning.
4: Come on, man. You know who you is.
5: Come on now.
2: Man, I'm looking forward to seeing you on the cruise, man. But for somebody who has never seen you perform live like you did at that wedding, of course. Hey, let everybody know what kind of show that they can expect and why should they come on this cruise.
3: Because I'm Keith Sweat, man. And I got hit after hit,
5: yes,
3: after hit after hit after hit
5: after hit.
4: Come on,
5: hit. That is no lie. Absolutely. You got to hit some of the greatest love songs of our time from songs like Make It Last Forever.
3: Sing it, girl.
5: And
3: I might have to do another duet with you.
2: That's one right there.
3: Yes, sir.
2: That one right there.
5: I give all my love to you. How deep is your love? And nobody.
4: Come on.
5: I mean, and how many others? What's your favorite Keith Sweat song, Keith Sweat? Is it a favorite? All of them?
3: All of them.
5: Because I know you got stories. When you made There's a Right and the Wrong Way to Love Somebody.
3: Yes, sir.
5: What was on your mind?
3: I wanted to get some money.
5: What? You done made baby making songs and you talking about you wanted to get. No.
3: Hold up. I mean, you know.
5: I bet you was in love with somebody.
3: Yeah, I think so.
5: Okay.
3: Yeah. It was a long time ago.
5: It was.
3: I definitely, I think it was about this young lady who cheated on me.
5: Dang,
2: oh,
5: no.
2: So God.
3: So I got her back.
5: You had to get her back.
3: Once the album hit,
5: Come on now.
3: It was like, okay.
5: Her loss.
3: You could have been riding
5: with
3: me.
5: You could have been right here.
4: Fumbled
5: the bag.
2: God.
6: Damn. Okay. So I know we're going to see you on the One Voyage Cruise, but you're also on tour right now, the R&B Lovers Tour with Joe, Drew Hill, Genuine, and Cut Close. Now, those are all, you know, artists that we loved back in the day and still love. But how do you feel about the state of R&B music today?
3: I mean, it's different. I mean, it's not, you know, there's no foreplay in the music, you know.
5: Come on, foreplay.
3: It's just different, you know. Back in them times, you know, Joe, you know who Joe was, you know, his sound was what his sound was. Mine was what mine was. I'm not mad at the younger generation. It's just that. You know, now they sampling a lot of stuff, you know. So I'm just saying, we just really had to make music back in them days. We didn't do a whole lot of samples.
5: Originals.
4: Had a lot of soul to it. Had a lot of you in your music,
3: definitely.
4: Not just production.
3: Mm-hmm.
7: Yes, indeed, man. Key, I'm going to tell you something, man. Listen, you one of them artists that I will be in my car by myself. And this ain't even no man law situation.
2: Wait a minute. Hold on, man.
7: This ain't,
3: this
7: ain't what you're doing by yourself, bro.
3: You're going a little too far now, because on my songs, you're in your car by yourself.
7: Hold on, man.
6: Uh-oh.
7: I'm just saying, man, like, of course you listen to Keith Sweat with your lady and everything, but even if your song come on and I'm riding down the road, man, I still crank that thing up, man, because it's like, your music is like, it take you back.
5: It's nostalgic.
7: It's nostalgic.
5: Yes.
7: That's the word right there,
5: yes,
7: man. And we talked about songs like, hey, Dave, can you give us a little bit real fast, man? Because we talk about this.
5: Oh.
2: Boy.
7: This right. When this come on, Keith.
2: Oh. Yes, sir.
7: Come on,
5: woo,
7: man.
5: Yeah.
6: You gotta close your eyes when this come on.
5: Eyes closed.
7: Come on, man.
4: You riding in the car with your homeboy, you can't listen.
2: Yeah.
6: Slow dancing by yourself.
4: Two loose together, can't listen.
2: Oh, my God.
7: For real, man. But Keith, did it ever bother you when you had people saying that you beg on your songs too much? Now, did that stuff ever bother you?
3: No, I mean, because everybody that, I think every great artist had, you know, a name attached to him. You know, Teddy Pendergrass had a name attached to him.
2: Yeah.
3: Ella Burr had a name attached to him. So everybody had, they called Teddy Pendergrass a teddy bear. They call, you know, so everybody had names attached to them, so they called me the beggar. I'm still begging, but I'm on headlining shows.
5: Come on now.
7: Come on.
3: 25 years, 30 years later, I'm still headlining.
5: Constantly. Every time I woke up, you headline.
4: So that begging worked, huh?
3: Yeah, that begging worked. I tell a lot of people they should have been begging like me.
5: I know that's right.
3: Because a lot of people, you know what I'm saying?
4: Yes. Sitting at home every weekend.
3: And then when I'm on tour, I say, fellas, make some noise. I say, y'all still hating.
5: Yeah. That's all right. Yeah. The ladies coming to see you, baby. Yeah.
2: Hey, man, now, you know, I love a good candle, and I heard that you have a line of luxury candles. Tell us about the candles by Keith, because I'm about to order right now, like, seriously.
3: Yeah, well, make it like my candles are named after every song of mine.
5: I love it.
3: And Make It Last Forever is a scent. Mm. Twisted is a scent. Nobody's a scent. It's named after every song. I got Freak Me. Every song I've written or sung, you know, there's a scent behind every candle. Yeah.
2: How could I get the candles?
5: Yeah, because we love candles up in here.
2: Absolutely, for real.
3: They need, you can go to keysweat.com or they'll give you a set, Candles by Keith.
6: Okay, yeah. So the internet is talking about it. We want to know who should we be crediting for creating the New Jack Swing. Should it be you? Or should it be Teddy Riley?
3: I mean, like I'm going to say it just like this. We both got together at a time when nobody knew who neither one of us was. Okay? For those that know, I wrote Don't Stop in Love 100% me. I got my deal on Don't Stop in Love. I had a deal. And then when they gave me the album deal, I went and got Teddy. And I told Teddy, I said, man, we can do... Let's work together because we knew each other from back in the day, you know. So knowing he was a phenomenal keyboard player and he was dope, you know, because he did rap beats. I said, if we just mix the hip hop with the R&B, we'd come up with a whole nother sound.
5: Right.
3: And basically that's what happened. So, you know, I'm always say we did it together. Without me, there wouldn't have been a him. And without him, there wouldn't have been a me.
5: All right.
3: A lot of people think that. We did more than one album together. We only did that first album together.
5: Wow.
3: You know what I'm saying? A lot of people think he's behind. I give all my love to you. Keep it coming. All that stuff. No, that was me. You know what I'm saying?
5: Right.
3: So basically for that, you know, it allowed us to go on and have the careers we have. And I wouldn't take that back for the world because, like I said, he's dope at what he does.
5: Absolutely.
3: Producing creatively. I mean, amazing. At 16, he was a genius.
5: Right.
3: And he still is. If you ask me, you know what I'm saying? So basically, like I said, the songs you have or you hear today on that first album would have never happened if we just didn't put our heads together and
5: didn't link up together.
3: And link together. So, I mean, we both created the sound. But I don't
5: brag about it.
3: I don't sit out there talking about I did.
5: But as long as the checks come in.
2: Right. 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
14: 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Oh, you love the old cuts? 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
16: Oh, no, I got that one. I got that one for sure. Al Green, Tired of Being Alone.
14: Oh, come on.
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14: You got to be quicker than that. 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
16: All right, got it. James Brown, that's for Big Payback. That's easy. I got that. Come on now. Give me something challenge. Give me a challenge.
14: You want a hard one. What do you think it is? Time's up.
16: Oh, no. This is like a wedding song. Time's up.
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16: 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Give me that Steve Harvey. The butt. Doing the butt. Hey.
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0: on Dig Me Now. One and only Steve Harvey got a radio show. Man, steady trying to be about the business too, y'all. I'm doing all I can. But you know what's crazy? In the efforts that I make, I can do more. You know, my father used to tell me something when I was growing up. He said, son, when you've done your best and you've done all you can, sit still for a second and just do a little bit more. Always remember that. He said, when you've done the best you can and you can done all you can think of, he say, sit still for a minute and do some more. And you know what I've discovered in my life? I always have a little more. I ain't ever just out completely. I can't take another step. There ain't another breath in me. There ain't another thought I can produce. I'm never completely out, man. Just take a rest for a minute, man. And then just do a little bit more. And that I can't tell you how many times that's helped me get over the top. You know, I was watching a documentary about people climbing Mount Everest and how difficult climbing Mount Everest was, and how they have on the hill something called like a death zone or killing zone, where the majority of people run out of oxygen and they have to turn back. Well, what's crazy is it's right in view of the summit. You can actually see the top of Mount Everest from there. But it's that little bit that's left that's just most difficult. Now, I forgot all the reasons why they said most people don't make it from there and more people have lost their lives in that area. I don't know what it is. But the people that make it to the top of Mount Everest, they all had to go through that same zone or that same area. But they had a little bit more that allowed them to get to the top. You know, a lot of people have had accidents up there trying that. So I'm not even really sure if Mount Everest analogy is a good one. But let's just break it down a little bit more. Let's just talk about life. There's a poem I learned back when I was pledging. It's called Don't Quit. It goes like this. If I make a mistake, I'm just trying to drum it up. So here we go. It says, when things go wrong, as they sometimes will, when the road you're trudging seems all uphill, when your funds are low and your debts are high, when you want to smile, but you have to sigh, when cares are pressing you down a bit, rest if you must, but don't quit. For life is queer with its twists and turns, as every one of us must sometimes learn. And many a fellow has turned about when he might have won had he stuck it out. So don't give up, though the pace seems slow. You may succeed with another blow. Often the goal is nearer than it seems to a faint and a faltering man. And often the struggler has given up when he might have captured the victor's cup. And he learns too late when the night came down how close he was to the golden crown. Success is failure turned inside out. It's your silver tint of your clouds of doubt. And you never can tell how close you are. It may be near when it seems afar. So stick to the fight. When your heart is hit, it's when things seem worst that you mustn't quit. I remember it because I had a special method of helping you remember stuff back then, but I remembered it. And that poem right there has kept me. You know, we often talk about scripture and everything, and I don't see how I could live without it. But every now and then, man, somebody has a writing. God puts a writing on somebody's heart that delivers a message, man, that can help people. I use every motivational tool that I possibly can to climb this ladder of success or try to be the best father and the best husband I can be. I've done a lot of changing over the years, and so have you. But change is necessary in order to grow. If you don't make changes, folks, you can't grow. I was a young man on my set. I kept looking at him, man, a sharp little young dude just on my set. And he had these dreads. And I mean, they were super long, man. They were well below the middle of his back. I mean, they were just long. And he kept talking to me, and he kept talking to me and talking to me. So young man kept talking to me, and I said, hey, man, you know, you do your huge self a favor in the business you're in if you got a haircut. You would do yourself a huge favor. I said, your image is everything, man. I said, you keep stopping me in the hallway to try to tell me what you're doing, what you are. But all I see is your hair. And I keep trying to figure out what you're doing with all that hair, man. Now, you can feel how you want to feel, but I'm like an employer. I employ people. So when I'm walking through the hallway and I try to think of you traveling with me and you sitting in a meeting with me, I try to imagine you in your suit sitting there talking business with me. And so just like other employers are, I'm just having a real story with you. So I said, man, you ought to consider cutting your hair. He said, man, Mr. Harvey, I've been growing this hair since I was a little boy. I said, how old are you now? He said, 28. I said, well, how long you want to hang on to what you was when you was a little boy? You know, if you started growing your hair when you were a teenager, I mean, you're 28 now. And I said, so let me help you understand something. Let me ask you something. What does it do for you? He said, man, it's just who I am. I said, so you your hair? He said, no, but it's a part of me. I say, that part of you that you're hanging on to, what does it do for you? I just like it. Well, dog, I like ice cream. But if I hang on to ice cream and eat ice cream every single day, my body gonna reflect that. What is it that you hanging on to that you don't want to let go of that's prohibiting you from being what all you can be? See, it's hard to be what all you can be if you want to keep being all you was. Don't that make sense to you? So I can't tell you how many times I've had to change. Change is necessary to grow. You can't be all you can be if you want to keep hanging on to all you was. That don't make no sense. How do you go forward if you keep going backwards? You can't stay here and go there. Do you understand that? If you want to go over there, you must remove yourself from right here. Oh, I got right here is comfortable. I got right here is safe. But over there is where the shade is. Over there is where the fruit is. Over there is where the opportunity is. Over there is where the mountain of gold is. So why you stuck on here? You got to leave here to go over there. You can't be all you can be if you want to stay stuck on who you was. Change is growth is necessary, y'all. Let's go.
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0: 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And anybody is affiliated with anything else. If you got a job, just listen to this. Ain't you glad you're working? Ain't you glad that you have the ability to provide the necessities of life? There are people who don't even have the necessities, food, shelter, and clothing. You ought to be grateful for that, man. I am. I'm in the want business, but a lot of us are in the want business. You just never really looked at it like that. If you have food, shelter, and clothing, you have everything you need. That's what you need. You need food, shelter, clothing. That's what you need to survive in this world. Those are your needs. Everybody need love. Everybody need a friend. If you got those things, you got what you need. The rest of you in the want business. What else do you want? Go to God with it, man. I don't know, but guess what? I wanted to see today, and he gave it to me, and he gave it to you, and we ought to be grateful for that, because that's a big gift, man. Another chance, another day, another opportunity. That's a big blessing, man. You got to start with that one right there. If you ain't found nothing to be glad about today, it's because you ain't thinking. Open up your mind, see what God has done, and realize the goodness and grace of God has always been around you, whether you ask for it or not. Ladies and gentlemen, this is the Steve Harvey Morning Show. Shirley Strawberry, Carla Farrell, Mississippi, Monica Jr. Government name is Kill Spates. Ladies and gentlemen, the legend of Nephew Tommy Jr., anything on your mind today, man?
1: Yeah, Unc, you know, I'm grateful too, Unc. I'm grateful. I'm grateful for being in trouble and not even knowing it.
0: Yeah.
1: Yeah. I didn't even know this is possible.
0: Yeah. Oh, you married well, now, Junior.
1: Yeah. Oh, yeah. I didn't even know, Carl. Yeah. It wasn't even my fault. I didn't even know. All I know is my plate ain't getting fixed and she not talking to me. I didn't even know yet.
0: Yeah.
1: I had no idea this could even be possible.
0: Well, can I tell you something?
2: Marriage always on the brink.
0: It's gonna get brought to your attention, though.
1: Mm-hmm.
0: Yeah, what you did gonna get brought to your attention.
1: Yeah. But I'm grateful.
3: You're not fixing your plate?
1: No. She didn't fix the plate. She sat there and ate right in front of me. I'm talking about chewing.
0: Well, yeah. Junior, let me ask you a question. Now, because I ain't in your family, your business. You can do how you want to do. So that ain't what I'm saying.
1: Mm-hmm.
0: But do you expect her to make your plate?
1: No, I don't expect her. No, I ain't expect her. That's just what she been doing.
0: So what is the discipline? Oh, that's what she been doing. So do you don't expect her. Do you assume she's going to make your plate?
1: I did last night till I wasn't eating. I knew that then. Yeah.
0: Junior, have you thanked her for making your plates?
1: Every single day.
0: It sounds like you missed a day to me.
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1: All right, it is time now to start your morning off with the nephew and run that prank back. What you got for us, Neff?
2: Naked lifeguard. Let's go, cat dog.
3: Hello?
4: Hello, I'm trying to reach a Carrie.
3: Yes, this is Carrie.
4: Hi, Carrie. My name is Oliver. Oliver. You put in an application with the employment agency about looking for some work as far as being a lifeguard.
3: Oh, yeah, I did.
4: Okay. Have you had much experience being a lifeguard?
3: Yeah, I've been doing this for a while now, back since I was like 18. I got my CPR certification. I've had as many as like 200 people at one time watching them, so I'm good. I'm good at what I do. I love it.
4: Very good. Very good. Well, I'll tell you what, I've looked over your application, and I've checked everything out thoroughly, and I'm very excited about maybe getting you to, I don't know if you're familiar with it, but public pool. It's actually in a subdivision. There's two pools there. Are you familiar with
3: it? Yeah, I'm familiar with it. They're near where I live. Yeah.
4: Okay. Well, there's actually in the back of there's a gated community, and that is actually the particular property that I'm talking about, you coming out and working for us there at the pool site. If we can get you on Monday to Friday, we're going to actually hire some more college students for Saturday and Sunday. What do you say?
3: Oh, I say okay. That sounds great. Monday through Friday, weekends off,
4: Yeah, that's exactly. Good. Now, we start off, job actually pays $25 an hour.
3: Wow.
4: You would be our head lifeguard, and we would want you to be there from, you know, I mean, if you start at 12, we'd actually like for you to get there around 11:30, just to be prepared and be the overseer and make sure the other lifeguards get there on time. And, you know, we'll go from there.
3: Okay.
4: Now, Carrie, there's only one catch that actually comes along with this job. We want you to work an additional 4 hours from 6 to 10 at night, but it's going to pay you $50 per hour. So you'll make an extra $200. How do you feel about that?
3: Man, I feel good. I mean, with the recession and everything, I could use that money right now, especially during the summertime.
4: Okay, now, here's the deal. This is in a gated community, like I told you before, but also it's going to be adults at night, and they are actually going to be swimming nude.
3: What?
4: And, yeah, they're going to be swimming nude, and what they ask is if they're going to be swimming nude, they want to make sure that the lifeguard that's protecting them is going to be nude as well.
3: Okay, I'm a certified lifeguard. I'm CPR certified. I'm a student. I've had other jobs, but nudity wasn't on my resume.
4: And I understand that wholeheartedly, but we're talking about you possibly making $1,750 a week. How you feel about $1,750 a week for your nursing school? I'm sure that'll definitely pay for it throughout the entire summer. That should be a big help, shouldn't it?
3: Yeah, it would, but
4: I mean, are you? How do you feel about trying it for a few weeks, and then you know how do you feel about that?
3: I don't know, but I mean,
4: you're gonna watch over some adults who are actually just gonna be nude in the pool, and you're nude as well up on the big chair that overwatches everybody. $1,750. $1,750, Carrie.
3: I don't think I'm gonna be able to do that.
4: $1,750, Carrie. We're talking about 4 hours of you being nude along with some other people that are already nude. So I mean, what's the big deal? You know, what we need you to do is come down. We're going to do some drills, some lifeguard drills, and make sure that you're definitely qualified. But we're going to make sure that when you do those, you got to be naked as well, okay?
3: Why would I have to do some drills naked? I'm already a lifeguard. What do I need to drill naked for?
4: I understand all that, but in order, for our particular property, we got to make sure that you're actually prepared and ready, you know?
3: I don't understand.
4: Well, that's the way it is, Carrie. We need you to come down and do some drills. It's not going to take long, probably about a half hour. You come down, you get undressed, you get in the pool, and we make sure that you're qualified to swim nude, to handle, to saving somebody's life nude, the whole nine yards.
3: But what? I mean, what if my family come to that pool?
4: You know, Carrie, I can't go back and forth with you. I can't. Now, I know you know, I looked at your resume. I looked at what you were doing and what you're pursuing in life, and I thought this would be a great opportunity for you.
3: But I can't be, I mean, I can't do that to my family. And
4: you can, no, wait a minute. Hang on a second. Now, you can't tell me you can't do it now.
3: Oh, yes, I can.
4: Now, you get your down here in the morning so I can get these drills done, and I want you naked when you get here and get in this pool. You understand me?
3: Who the hell do you think you're talking to? Are you some kind of pool pimp? Lifeguard, human resources, hiring pimp? You're not pimping me. I don't have to come down there if I don't want to come down there.
4: You
3: got
4: to bring
3: your
4: ass down here tomorrow and get in this pool and do
3: who
4: these drills.
3: Who do you think you're talking to?
4: I'm talking to you. You get your ass down here tomorrow and you do these drills.
3: What you need to do is go get you a Pamela Anderson Baywatch, because I ain't the
4: excuse me. What did you say?
3: I ain't going to be doing no new breaststroke for you all freaky. I don't know them people.
4: I don't give a who you know. Now you get your down here and you take the job.
3: I'm not coming down there to your fun pool tomorrow and swim nude and lifeguard nude for a bunch of raunchy. I don't know who you think you're talking to. I was trying to be nice to you when you come to my house with that, and then I thought about it because I'm not that kind of girl. You got me up. Okay, you need to go get you a Pamela Anderson Baywatch, you know, deep sea diving. I don't know what you need, but I'm not what you need.
4: You get your black down here tomorrow.
3: Who you think you're talking to?
4: I'm talking to you. Who you think you're talking to?
3: I'm talking to you. Who do you think you're talking to?
4: I got something I want to say to you. You listening?
3: You know what? You better go ahead and say it, because I'm about to hang up this phone in your face right now.
4: This is Nephew Tommy from the Steve Harvey Morning Show. You just got pranked by your girlfriend.
3: Are you serious?
4: She pranked you, baby. Your girlfriend pranked you. You all right?
3: You know what? When I see that, she going to have one less float. I cannot believe she did me like this.
4: All right, I got to ask you something, baby. What is the baddest, I'm talking about the baddest, radio show in the land?
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2: And there you have it, Naked Lifeguard.
1: All right, Neff. Coming up next, it is Ask the CLO. Our Chief Love Officer, Steve Harvey, is here, right here in the building, right after this.
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1: It is time to ask the CLO, Chief Love Officer Steve Harvey, in the building, ready for your love questions. Julie in Nashville writes, I'm a 50-year-old married woman, and our son is leaving for college next month. My husband didn't go to college, so he low-key hates on my son for getting accepted to a top school for computer science. I want to do a small send-off for my son, and my husband is fighting me on it. Should I plan the party anyway?
2: Yes.
1: Wow.
3: You hating on
1: yes.
3: yours.
1: Come
3: yes.
1: on.
2: Yes, yes. You should celebrate your child.
1: Yes.
2: That's a major accomplishment. And the daddy, you just dumb. What's wrong with you, dog? Hating on him because he got accepted. So that comes from good parenting.
1: Yes.
2: Oh, obviously it was on her part because you wouldn't obviously contributed to this high education.
4: You're but a hater.
2: Yeah, you know, what happened to the wanting a better life for your children than the one mm-hmm. you had?
3: Yeah. Come on,
2: bro,
3: man.
2: You need to pick
1: yeah,
2: up the pace,
1: man.
2: Don't
1: be a loser.
2: Stop. Mm-hmm. You got to be kidding me, man. Your son got yeah. a chance to really turn himself into something if you allow
1: yeah,
2: it.
1: Yeah, he got accepted
2: don't
1: to
2: get
1: a
2: in
1: top
2: the way.
1: School. You're
2: and
1: right.
2: And don't let your son feel that, man. Don't be mm-hmm.
1: Yeah. Yeah, stupid, you're right. Yeah. So you're saying yeah. give him the party anyway. That's right. All right, this one's from Miracle in Illinois. Miracle says, my old classmate offered to take me to work so he and I can split the gas. We both work downtown, so it makes a lot of sense, but he has a girlfriend. I want to let her know I'll be riding with him. He says he doesn't have to. I would want to know if he was my man. Should I ride with him and let him deal with it?
2: See, Miracle, I don't even think this letter should have been written in because there's something behind this that you're not sharing with us. See, what? You would want, he has a girlfriend. Now you 50. No, mm-hmm. she's not 50. Julie was 50.
1: No, she's not 50. No, yeah.
2: You, Miracle, come on now. Y'all riding downtown together to split the gas. If that's it, then that's it.
1: That's it.
2: But you want her to know. So what you finna call her and tell her?
1: She don't want
2: to. You just let him do.

0: deal with it.
1: Right.
0: You know, if I would want to know. Well, maybe you ain't her. And he don't want her to know because he want to holler at you while y'all on the way down to work. Mm-hmm. Now, you already know that's what this is. Mm-hmm. Y'all ain't that good at co-workers. Stop and split your gas. Man, get
2: drive your own car.
0: Man, whatever, lady. If you worried about all that, don't go.
2: Mm-hmm. Mm-hmm. Drive your own. That's right.
0: I promise you he ain't got you up in that car just because y'all cool. Man, stop.
2: All right. Okay, Miracle. You got that, didn't you? Here we go. Trenice in Inglewood says, I'm 29 years old and my mother's man of the month is only 37. He used to talk to one of my friends and I let him know that I knew. He ghosted my mom since then. Should I tell my mom what I did or let her move on to yet another man?
0: Mm. Yeah, just go on and tell her if he done ghosted her. Hey, mom, I just want you to know that I told him that I knew him. He's 37. He dated one of my friends. I reminded him of that, and now he don't want to see you no more. That's why he ain't seeing you.
2: Yeah.
0: Yeah, why not tell him? Or you ain't got to say nothing. He done ghosted her. It's over.
2: She's probably afraid that the mom will be mad at her.
0: Well, then don't tell her. Y'all talk too much.
2: we like to confess.
0: Yeah, all this here, you know, should I tell him? Her girlfriend, we riding to work together. Should I tell my mama that her man of the month used to date one of my... Shut up!
2: We like to get it off of us.
0: Man, y'all talk too much. Be quiet sometimes. Man, everything ain't got to be a problem. Quit making it a problem.
2: Yeah.
0: Shut up!
2: And her mama's going to have a new man anyway next month. She gets one every month, she says, so...
0: Shut up! Man.
2: You sound like Raymond in the Closet. One of Tommy's pranks. All right. Last one, Steve. AF in West Philly says a close friend moved to town. Right.
3: That's the name.
2: I know. AF in West Philly says a close friend moved to town 3 months ago, so I introduced her to my friends. We always plan to hang out, but she is always busy for me, too busy for me. I heard she went to brunch with my friends and I wasn't invited. Should I act unbothered or confront them all? Wow.
0: Dog, what? Now, is this a man that wrote this letter?
2: It sounds like a woman, Steve. I think
1: because they went to brunch and stuff.
2: Yeah, it sounds like a woman, but the initials are AF. Sorry, but
0: well,
2: that's
0: see, that's probably what you are, though.
1: What?
0: Crazy. So then they found a way to not have to deal with you at the brunch. I don't see what confronting all of them is. Once again, shut up. We got three letters in a row, but nothing, Shirley.
2: You know she's hurt.
0: Shirley, I'm the CLO. I'm the CLO. And I say, so what? Your feelings is hurt. Your friend came to town. You introduced your friend to all your friends. They did all went to brunch and they told you.
2: Yeah, so she's hurt that she was left out. And
0: so
2: these are her
0: she
2: friends.
0: She confront all her friends and find out she hurt now. Now, when you find out them ain't your friends, here comes some more hurt.
2: Yeah.
0: Play it off. Act like you didn't know.
2: Like she's unbothered.
1: On the bottom.
0: Yeah, and just go on and quit making an issue because it ain't going to do nothing but build them. You're not finna be friends with none of them.
2: Mm-mm.
1: She stole her friends. She ain't going to let it go, Steve. I'm kidding. Nah. She ain't going to let it go.
0: I know she's not. That's why I keep saying.
2: We as women.
0: Y'all talk too much.
1: She not going to let it go.
0: Everything don't need closure. Some stuff is closed. What is? See, closure is two words. Closure. So not.
2: Wait,
0: once
2: what?
0: Closure. It's two words. Close. Yeah. Once it gets closed, why do you have to be sure that it's closed? Why? What is the I got to be sure? It's closure. Mm-hmm. It's closed. Stop worrying about the other end of it. I got to be sure. It's closed.
2: All right.
0: Be
2: so
0: quiet.
2: Women.
0: I know y'all don't know how to do this.
2: You're saying more women need to learn the art of closure and to move on.
0: No.
1: Or accept the actions that it is close.
0: And just go on to the next move, because it's going to be some more moves.
2: Okay.
0: Y'all keep letting these moves pile up.
2: Let that go. Okay. Shut up. All right. All right. Thank you, CLO. Thank you.
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0: 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It's day number 2 of the month of July. Yes, it is. Good morning. Frank Bauer at 1420 KRIZ and 1620 KYIZ Community Potpourri. Final day of work for some who will have tomorrow off day as they observe the 4th of July. And the 4th of July is actually on Saturday. We say good morning to you wherever you are. I've got my friends listening maybe back east. You're doming. You're doming, huh? You're in that heat dome. Keep it back there. I'm looking at, someone sent me a picture of something off of a TV channel. Let's see, 100 degrees today, 102 tomorrow, Saturday 103, and Sunday 101. Better you than me. Yes, I hope you're going to have a happy holiday. Yes, it is, whether you reserve it or not. We say good morning to you. Yes, we do. On 1420 KRIZ and 1620 KYIZ. A chance to buy me some gas this morning, less than $5. That's one of my favorite stations, so they've dropped the gas prices and going down a little bit. But something we've heard since the new administration's been into office for this year or so about getting a stimulus check. Was it all a facade or teasing us or whatever? Been a while since we had stimulus checks, and I think I could use one. I'm quite sure you you could probably use one, too. But we'll see. This administration says, we may get a $3,000 stimulus check this month. I will not hold my breath. Yes, okay, all right. But the money's on the mind, mind's on the money. Got a good question this week in the Seattle Medium newspaper, the People Speaks question. Yeah, and I know a lot of people say, okay, here we go. In hindsight, do you think America was ready for a black president? 206-325-1420 and 503-770-8725. Something to think about. Do you think they were really actually ready for a president? America? Mm-hmm. Now, we know when President Obama came into office, a lot of the racist folks... couldn't stand it. They said President Obama bought racism back. No, he was there before he got to office. But that's the question this morning. In hindsight, do you think America was ready for a black president? Just thought I'd ask that question this morning as we go. Also want to thank our guest earlier this week on voting, Pastor Kerry Anderson of First AME Church, and Sister Brooks over there with the program to get everyone registered. And if you're registered, vote, okay? All right? We'll get more into that next week, and we'll maybe replay the interview. My question this morning, in hindsight, do you think America was ready for a black president? One person says, well, the blacks were. I don't know about the whites. And it seems that because he got a lot of white folks' votes, they were ready, too, and I think they are realizing this now. Look at who they voted for this time around. Mm-hmm. Hello, caller. You're on the air. We say good morning to you. How you doing?
1: I'm doing good, Brother Frank. I want to say this, Brother Frank. I've been doing it for a long time, but, man, I really hate to mess your weekend up. I really hate to mess your fourth.
0: Wait a minute. Caller, before you, I know you're going to a disclaimer. Now, you say you hate to mess my weekend up.
1: Yeah,
0: my weekend flows. However this goes, this show go or not, my weekend's going to be great. Okay, but first, before you go, get to what you want to say. Answer my question: do you think America was ready for a black president?
1: My answer to that is that's what makes America so great. Is whether they was ready or not, we gave it to them. Whether they was ready or not, that's what makes America. And this is going to lead into what. I'm going to facilitate this one. I'm going to tell you something, Frank. America is the greatest country in the world. It's America. Yes, I'm gonna celebrate the 4th of July. I celebrated Juneteenth. I'm gonna say this to you, Frank. There's no other country in the world. And Frank, now you know me. I've been around a long time. I talk to people from different countries. I know people, very personal. They tell me, Clyde, you guys don't know how lucky you have it in America. Yes, you have problems, but go to my country. Go to this country. Go to that country. You can't own property or buy property. It's by the government. Or you can't do this. Or you got to have X amount of kids. Or this or that. And some of the things are good, and some of the things that they have are good, but I accept the freedom any day. And frankly, we got to be careful of as black folks. These politicians and so-called leaders, they keep folks divided by race so they can stay in power. It's not for your benefit. Black folks, wake up. These politicians and these leaders, oh, this and that, every day and come by y'all. These old boys are riding around on Lear jets. They living in $1 million homes, but every day they get on this mic, oh, this and that, racism. The white man is holding you back. This and that. Black folks, you got to open up your minds. This is why the Creator blessed everybody with a brain. Ability to think so you wouldn't be led to the slaughter like a cow. So, yes, I don't care whether they was ready or not, but they couldn't stop it. And you know, it's going to be more, Frank. That's what make America so great.
0: So you're saying there'll be more black presidents along the way?
1: Oh, it's going to be more.
0: Okay. All right. Well, I'm glad you got that off your chest this morning, caller.
1: One more thing
0: and roll on. I got to roll.
1: Hey, Frank, can I say one more thing?
0: Go ahead.
1: I'm asking every voter in the state of Washington to vote every Democrat out. I'm asking every voter in the state of Washington, and notice I didn't say black, but I want the black folks to jump over, blacks, whites, because, Frank, the Democrats, it's time for new leadership in this state, from Olympia to...
0: I get you. That's enough. I've heard enough. Thank you very much this morning. People are going to vote how they want to vote, okay? I do not tell you how to vote. You have a choice, A, B, C, or D, or whatever. How many people on that in that position you're going to vote for, but thank you very much, caller. My question this morning is, do you think America was ready for a black president? He says there may be more along the way. True politicians divide us, and they divide us all the time. Some of the things he said, I wish he'd preach it to my conservative talk show host on podcasts and things like this. So you know, you can say all that to black folks all day, but say it to white people. They're the ones that do a lot of they're very divisive. That's great. Say that stuff to those on the conservative radio station. See exactly how long you stay on the air. Matter of fact, they have what they call call screeners. And if you're not dealing with the topic that you the host talks about, your butt don't even get on the air, okay? My question this morning is, in hindsight, do you think America was ready for a black president? That's my question this morning. 206-325-1420 and 503-770-8725. That's People's Week question in this week's Seattle Medium, and another respondent in the article says, I think America was not ready for a black president at the time, reflecting on today's time. I think it was more of something that we wanted to check off the box. Although to me he was a great president, reflecting on what's happening right now, we did not work on changing people's hearts. And therefore, we're just checking off the box and not really understanding, or rather telling people that they should change their hearts. They just wanted to create a facade that we are progressing. But really, we're not, because now we just went back to the same old thing that we were trying to eradicate. So that's why I don't think we're ready for a black president. What do you say? Interesting comment that from that particular person there. Mm-hmm. Just checking off the box. Some says I've heard people say, well, you know, they wanted to just have one black person there so they could maybe get some things off their hearts and minds. But my thing is, did were we exactly ready for a black president? And did we work the president like we should have? When I say work the president, what did we request? Anything? Are we all excited about seeing a black man and black woman and family living in the White House? People will say, well, President Obama didn't do anything with black folks. You know, that's a whole list I'm going to bring in one day and run down some things. What he did for folks, and we were a part of the benefit of some of the things he performed. Now, the question also, too, is when you get a black person in office like that, do you expect them to have a black agenda? Just a question. Another question we can ask this morning, when you get a black person in an office like that, do we expect them to have a black agenda? Just like our city hall and county government, city government, do we expect an African-American to have a just come out and say, I'm going to do this for y'all? And do you know when they say that? All those other folks, whether they're racist or not, will say, no, this is America. And see, when we ask for something, they get bent all out of shape. Other folks get bent all out of shape. But they do for their friends, and we don't say anything about it at all. Oh, no, we don't have any blowback. Because maybe it's just something that we say, oh, well, they ain't going to do it anyway. Hey, caller, you're next on Community to Pope Rig. Good morning. We're on the air at 7:15, and how are you doing this morning?
2: I'm doing all right. Like that's Ben.
0: Go ahead, Ben.
2: Yeah,
0: The question is, in hindsight, do you think America was ready for a black president?
2: Let me think a minute.
0: Think long.
2: In the way they was, in the way they wasn't.
0: Okay, all right. Explain it to us.
2: But history is what it is. Now, I like the President Obama, but, you know, he really didn't go out his way like he should have as far as doing things for black people.
0: Did you request anything from him? Did we request anything from him? Or we were excited about him being in office?
2: Well, President Obama could have been the first one to put a black female on the Supreme Court. However, he didn't ever do it. Joe Biden had to do it. And the thing about it is, he just seemed like that he was kind of scared to do it all that. Now, I'll give you another example. When Michael Brown was killed down there in Ferguson, and that white police officer tried to kill him, tried to claim that the guy tried to take his gun from him, and then he sent Eric Holden down there to investigate,
0: mm-hmm.
2: That cop should have been charged with that murder.
0: Uh-huh.
2: He killed that youngster.
0: What did the president have to do with it?
2: What was that?
0: What did the president have to do with it?
2: Because the Justice Department is under President Obama.
0: Mm-hmm.
2: Was under President Obama.
0: Right.
2: Eric Holden was the Attorney General at the time. They should have charged that white cop for killing that brother.
0: Mm-hmm.
2: That young teenage kid down there in Ferguson.
0: Right.
2: And so, I'm going to say he didn't really do a lot like he really should have.
0: Mm-hmm.
2: You know what I mean? Because I don't know. I just think that if he would have went out even more out of his way, then they would have. You know, he just kind of acted weird about it. You know, he just acted kind of strange about it. So
0: did he say?
2: He got out of office, however, and then that's when he started, you know, talking about a lot of things. He put up with a lot of stuff that he didn't have to put up with. You know, on the other hand, I give you another example. The governor of Arizona had Jane Brewer. I know you remember her.
0: Yep.
2: The white female.
0: Yes.
2: Obama came down to Phoenix and she was sticking her finger all in his face. You the president of the United States? I wouldn't have never put up with that.
0: So what would you have done?
2: I'd have had Secret Service go grab her butt and jack her up immediately.
0: Oh, okay.
2: So, same thing Trump probably would have did.
0: Uh-huh.
2: Yeah, I hope the next black president we get, if I ever see that in my lifetime,
0: mm-hmm.
2: I'll be a little bit more, much stronger, much tougher.
0: Mm-hmm.
2: You know, you got when you're in a situation like that, and you black, you gotta be strong. You got to be strong. Otherwise, they're not going to respect you. You got to be strong.
0: I hear you, caller. Okay. Well, we thank you very much this morning.
2: Just like in situations out here in everyday life that we're dealing with these white people. You know, they don't like us. We were strong. And either way you go, if you're strong or if you're, as Mr. Bennett said, carrying that water, they're not going to respect you.
0: Mm-hmm.
2: They got to respect you when you're strong.
0: Yes, sir.
2: Okay, then.
0: All right, you have a great day, sir. Thank you very much. Commuted Potpourri at 1420 KRIZ, 1620 KYIZ. The question is, in hindsight, do you think America was ready for a black president? Hey, 206-325-1420. And we're at 503-770-8725, 719 in the morning time. 1420 KRIZ and 1620 KYIZ. 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
0: 722 in the morning, Cal. Committed for free on a good Thursday. Frank Duvall here on July number 2. Tomorrow, day off. July 4th, Saturday. Temperature is warming up in the greater Pacific Northwest. but it will not get to the degree that I see back east. Boy, that heat dome got a lot of folks, and I hope everybody have the right guard, the left guard, all their other stuff working for them. It's getting hot and stay hydrated. But in the Northwest, things will be warming up by July 4th, so we hope you can have a great one. My question this morning on the People Speak, out of the People Speak section of the Medium. Well, in hindsight, do you think America was ready for a black president? One person says, yes, I do, but we didn't get one. No, he wasn't a black person. You know, he was not a black man because he wasn't a fraction of who I was. And I'm black, you know. And that's the way I feel about it. She says, this will ruffle a lot of feathers. Okay, sis. And another one says, I don't think America as a whole could ever be ready for a black president. But it is a necessary variable for the type of change we need to see as a country, but even in the black community in general. Were we ready for a black president? Caller, good morning. We say, do you think America was ready for a black president?
12: Yeah, I think during that time, yeah, I think we was ready for one.
0: Uh-huh.
12: But a lot of people got, you know, that went through that shock syndrome when he was elected. And I voted for him.
0: And so did I.
12: If he could run again, I would vote again for him. But he can't run, so... Yeah, I think he was one of the greatest presidents. To my opinion is that he will go down in history as one of the greatest black presidents ever. But I'm sure down the road somewhere, may not be in my lifetime, we will have another black president. Now, here's a shocker for that. Mm. The next black president could very well end up being a female. Women, they got a lot of strength now.
0: Mm-hmm.
12: A lot of strength. They got a lot of backbone, as they say.
0: Uh-huh.
12: Got a lot of Obama's wife. Now, she would have made, my opinion is, she would have made a good president. But, you know, they didn't want her. I don't think she wanted the job because I guess the strain, you know, that she was going through with, or would have to go through it with the Republicans and whoever else. But
0: Well,
12: go ahead.
0: Go ahead. You finish your comment.
12: Yeah. So that's my opinion on that.
0: Mm-hmm.
12: Personally speaking, I would like to see a black female president. If not, then I would like to see, in my lifetime, a vice presidential female.
0: Okay. I got your caller, and thanks.
12: It won't happen in my lifetime, but it's going to happen.
0: Okay. Well, we'll have another one. Just hope we don't get one like Clarence Thomas. Oh, excuse me. I don't want to say any disparaging disparaging comments about anybody this morning, but I'm going to say it anyway. If we get one like Clarence Thomas, we are in deep trouble. And yeah, I'll leave it at that, okay?
12: I believe Clarence Thomas got paid off or something. But anyway, we'll leave it like that.
0: All right, Carla. Okay. You have a great one, all right?
12: Okay, you too. Stay
0: right.
12: Cool.
0: Right, oh. Try my best. 1420 KRIZ. 1620 KYZ. To another line we go. The question is, do you think America's ready for a black president? Carla, we say good morning. How are you doing, sir?
13: Man, Grand Rising, Mr. Frank. Grand Rising to the listening audience. Peace and blessings to everyone.
0: Mm-hmm.
13: To answer your question, I agree with the one that you read where you said they don't think we really got a black president. I agree with that.
0: Mm-hmm.
13: I realize that we're at war, and that a lot of people that look like me push me into the trying to push us into the fire. That's one of the things that Martin Luther King said in his last book. He said, I feel like I took my people from the frying pan into the fire by pushing integration. That's not my words. That's his words. Mr. Frank, you ever heard of the Donation of Constantine?
0: I have. I can't remember it all the way. Refresh our memory.
13: Constantine wanted the Coptic Egyptians to worship his image,
0: right,
13: but they wouldn't do it. So what he did was he got somebody that looked like them, and he donated his powers to Sylvester the First. And Sylvester I, the idea was for him to then get the people to worship Constantine's, not even his image. It was his cousin who was Jesus, and then his uncle that was Joseph and Mary. These images that we prop up in our churches and our homes today. And so I just see that. I bring all that to just think of what Barack Obama could have done. You know what I'm saying? Like, you look at what George Bush did when he got the presidency. You look at what Donald Trump did when he got the presidency. They ignored all that stuff. They said, we're doing executive orders for all type of stuff. Obama decided to go the higher route or route is what they say, and he did a lot for a lot of other people, and we could go policy for policy, you know what I'm saying, because I benefited from his Work First program. I remember when people got money for your first home and things of that nature. So I'm not saying that he didn't do anything, but he did that for everybody. He didn't do that just for us, but he did certain things for certain people, like the LBG, the alphabet community, like the Hispanics. He did stuff specifically for them while he told us that he was everybody's president. You see, and what happens is, it's just, and again, I'm not going to get on anybody, but it's just like if somebody says, oh, man, the black man didn't vote for Kamala Harris because she was a black woman. Okay, well, could it have been something else? Could it have been that she was also married to a white man as well, a Jewish man at that? Could it be that maybe it was some of her policies? Could it be that, you know what I'm saying, she entered the race at the end of the race? You don't change the pitcher and the player in the ninth inning. You don't do it. And they did it. And we watched it. And it was like, hold on. Why she didn't go through the regular avenues? So going back to Obama, I think that Obama was a white people basically saying, we're tired. George Bush messed up stuff so bad. The country was in a turmoil. I don't know if you guys remember. Was in turmoil. Uh-huh, the right. Economy, it was the end of the world. And then Obama came in, sold our debt to Russia and China. You know what I'm saying? What else did he do? It was something with the economy that he kind of almost pushed us into what we was doing. I mean, he brought it back, but then they came back and said, okay, we gave you Obama, which we were like, oh, we're good with that. Nah, we're not good with that. And then they gave us Trump to let us know that we still in control. You see what I'm saying? And so, you know, I'm not going to down another black man, but if we're going policy for policy, and if you compare him to every other president, then you're not really even doing nothing, because it's like they were the worst of the worst. You know what I'm saying? So to do something better than what they was doing is not going to take a lot. You know what I'm saying? But I just feel like he wasn't our president. You know what I'm saying? He consistently said, I'm the president for everybody, and he showed it. So I think that they were ready for the white people was ready for that president. We kind of take whatever we get. You know what I'm saying? It's like, oh, okay, we got a black president, or we'll say, hey, we want reparations, and then they give us a holiday. Oh, let's go Juneteenth. But they ain't going to give us reparations. So I feel like that's just a Band-Aid. We'll give you guys somebody so you guys will shut up. You know what I'm saying? But they're really not. I mean, let's go policy for policy. I mean, he did some things, but he could have did a lot more. You see what the other presidents do when they get in. They like, man, we don't care about Congress, none of that stuff. We putting our stuff together. We gonna put it forward. If we can bamboozle or solicit somebody to come on over to our side to get this policy through, that's what we're gonna do. Matter of fact, when he got elected, I want to say it was two Democrats that resigned, just so they wouldn't get like total power. You know what I'm saying? And so it just was like, dang, like are we paying attention? Or is it they give us something and we hoot and holler and have barbecues and party? You know what I'm saying? Uh-huh. What do we really get?
0: And you gotta look back, maybe some might fall back on us too. Did we ask for any particular thing? I don't think we did.
13: So as long as
0: the LBGT, the alphabet group, they even had big marches in the nation's capital when he was in office.
13: Yeah. Yeah. I mean, they do their thing, Mr. Frank, and they're organized. I'll give you another example. We started the Federally Black Collective, right? And we mm-hmm. found out that the Koreans, they don't meet. Like, they don't, if you go to the city council, you'll never see a Korean at the city council meeting. But that's because they meet with the city council on their own in their own private meeting.
0: Oh.
13: But we found out about it. And we started, you know, we was like, we complained and we said, hey, we want our own meeting for African-Americans. I'm going to be honest with you. The meeting was so crazy. I felt bad that we even said we wanted a meeting. We looked like fools on that call with the mayor. He stopped coming. He just started sending his people because we was arguing amongst each other.
0: Yes, sir. That way. That's why the caller says, you know, whatever we do, we got to go in as a group behind one thing
13: group,
0: and not test four or five people with their own agenda trying to get some money off for their group and or for themselves. I'm going to go in and work a deal through the back door. And see, you know,
13: so can we get that?
0: See, the white man sees you working a deal, so he'll work a deal on you and forget about the whole group that's trying to do something. But, hey, caller, we could take this. Hey, thank you very much this morning, all right?
13: Have a great day, Mr. Frank.
0: Yes, sir, and glad you called in. And 1420KRYZ, 1620KYIZ. We're streaming at ztwins.com. Thank you for checking us out there, or you can get the Simple Radio app wherever you're going. You can take us with you there or on the Radio Box app. Committed to Popery Monday through Thursday. We're here from 7:05 to 8. Friday's Crispy Bennett will be here. We'll have a repeat on the Crispy Bennett Rhythm and News tomorrow morning. So you can check that out, okay, if you missed it. And I hope you have a safe, sane holiday. And I mentioned yesterday about drinking and driving and drugging and driving. Please, folks, okay? Take care of yourself. And if you're going to go into a party, let someone else handle the steering wheel. You may have been doing that, drinking and driving for a long time, but somewhere along the way, your number will be called. When I say your number will be called, the guys and the ladies with the blue flashing lights may roll up on you. Okay? Take it easy, all right? My question this morning is, in hindsight, do you think America is ready for a black president? I love the responses this morning. Another person in the article says, America in total? Unfortunately, no. There are many of us that were ready. Unfortunately, too many Americans had held long grudges. And unfortunately, we wanted to maintain our isms. So for the battles that we thought we had to move beyond, it was demonstrated in real time that all of America was not ready. Mm-hmm. Yep. And it goes down party lines, racial lines, and all kind of things. We don't want to see that black family sleeping in the White House anymore. We gave it one chance, so that was it. We see what happens when Trump got into office. He started removing this, removing that. Mm-hmm. You probably put a special order on sheets. Get them sheets out of here. Yeah, but the question is, in hindsight, do you think America was ready for a black president? Interesting comments this morning. Did we request anything? Just like anything else that comes up in that's dealing with such, have you ever spoke to anybody at City Hall, county government, about anything happening in your community? County government, City Hall, the state legislature. We have the Black Legislative Collective that goes down to Olympia every year. Have you ever spoken to them about anything? My question is do they come to the average citizen and tell us what they're doing and what they're proposing? See, it's a two-way street. Yes, it is. And one way is not just one way where we say, vote for me, vote for me, vote for me. We've got to demand something. Other people demand things. Why don't we? Are we afraid? Yep, the same laws that they pass will affect you and will affect everybody. But are we just back? I remember part of the came from Atlanta to the mountaintop, and one line, and it says, there was something about going to down to the courthouse. Black people didn't had something about, they just didn't feel comfortable going down to the courthouse. No, just let that exist today. If there's an issue in your community, raise hell like everybody else. We see what they're doing out on the road with all the pimps, prostitutes, and things. People putting their own street blockages up there, blocking off things. See, they're protesting and taking it right to the city hall. But did we or do we? Are we afraid of the politicians? Are we afraid to speak up? Just asking that question. I'm not just saying it for the greater Seattle area, but there are some cities where African Americans have more of a stronghold and they're getting things done. Hello, caller. You're next. We say good morning. Community Popery at 1420KRIZ and 1620KYIZ. How you doing?
14: Hey, I am doing okay. I'm doing okay. Interesting questions that you have today. And I would say, you know, on the thing for the, you know, I always say you don't get engagement without orientation. And when it comes to, like, you know, going to talking to somebody at city council or, you know, your state representative or any commission or anything like that, if you're not prepared for it, or even like, I remember the NAACP years ago, Rita Green had a program to help parents learn how to be advocates for their kids in school, because like you know, it is somewhat kind of daunting if you're not familiar with it, the language, the principles, the policies, you know, to go in there and deal with it. It's like going into a courtroom. If you're not ready to play the game and do the rules, you feel like a fish out of water, and you don't take your full measure of going in there. So there's a certain amount of preparation that it takes to go in any space that you're not used to going in terms of how they communicate, you know, and say, when you go to, when in Rome, do like the Romans do, you know. So, and then in any field of endeavor, you have to be prepared to deal with that environment. And sometimes we're not prepared for it.
0: Carl, we do know people that can handle situations there. You got to find out who can handle it for you. You may not be prepared yourself, but there's always lawyers. There's people in your church that may be able to help you out. So we can't use that as an excuse about not being prepared. You got to take the time to prepare. Others take the time to prepare.
14: Sure. That is true. And that's why it's important for people to be involved with, you know, groups or organizations in the field that you're in, the interest that you have. That's why I always say there's a lane for everybody. You know, if you say I'm involved with the environment, and you're involved with the Sierra Club or something like that, then you say this is the issue I'm involved with. Or if you're in sports, if you say I'm in Pee Wee football or whatever, then those folks that are in that area and you want to get involved with that, you get involved with that, and then you find out how to move in that space, you know, to get permits, to get equipment, how to raise money, those types of things. So, there's a space for, you know, for everybody, but there again, you have to say, okay, I'm gonna put my time into learning this thing. That's why I appreciate the stuff like Reverend Anderson talking about, doing the ballot thing in the church.
0: Right.
14: He's taking some stuff that most people might not think about and just introducing it there, and then that will build up. And then when you have them on the radio, that puts a thought in other people's minds and say, maybe we can do this here, and it doesn't seem so foreign to do that, and because they're not, those people are not untouchable, you know whether it's judges. I mean, even as to go down, I remember years ago I used to go down to I was involved with youth mentoring and go down to Judge McCullough's court and just sitting there and watch how he operated within the court and dealt with the young people. And that was sometimes just to even be there just gives you motivation to see how the system works, and then say, well, what can I do to kind of make it a little bit better? And so there's opportunities across the way.

0: kind of stuff. And so there's something for everybody. And if everybody did a little bit, it would make it a lot better on the whole. So it's just that, you know, a lot of times, sometimes we get caught in our own. We have to deal with ourselves first. And then when you get yourself together, you know, then you can, you know, you realize, well, I'm worth it. If I feel worth it, I'm not going to take crazy risks, like do something crazy and mess myself up. But I'm going to be worth myself, that I'm going to invest in myself, and that may, investing in myself may be getting involved with a group that's going to do this or that. That's something that I can see positive. And that takes us back to the other question about, were we ready for a black president?
1: Yeah, what do you say?
0: I would say that on a certain level, people were ready. You know, actually, I thought that we would have a black president earlier. I thought that a classmate of mine would have been a black president maybe 20 years earlier.
1: Oh, okay.
0: But because, going back, you know, this was somebody, a brother, who had gotten to Congress in 1980, and I said, you know what? If he does the right thing, he was a black Republican, conservative, and all that kind of stuff. I said, and some people thought like Colin Powell or somebody like that, you know, at the time. I said, if he stays on the track, he could become that person. But it didn't play out that way. But so some of those visions people had, and when you seen like Jesse Jackson running '84, you know. You knew that the possibility is there. It's just that you have to recognize the depth and the breadth of, you know, the anti-blackness that's baked in.
1: Yes, sir. You know, there's still a lot of it out there now. Yes, sir. It heals. Caller, I appreciate your call this morning. You've said a lot. And it's, you know, I've taken out of it, and that's one thing I do in life. If there's something I don't understand, I'm going to find out. I'm going to call and ask somebody. I'm not going to be ashamed to ask a question, because if you think it's a dumb question, I just need an answer. Okay? So you got we can't use it as an excuse. Well, I don't know how to do this, because there are people out there with answers every day that will help you. But you got to take that step yourself.
0: I'll say something real quick. You know, the depth and the breadth of anti-blackness is so deep and ingrained. It's like gravity. And, you know, there's a gravitational pull towards racism that if you don't exercise to push it away, you will never you'll be hard to get things to move.
1: Mm-hmm.
0: And I will say, a lot of people say that President Obama didn't do things. He did some things, getting health care. Now, true, it was.
1: Oh, so what it is called, I'm shorting you out here, we may run down a list of some things he did that we benefited on, and it's not just under, I'm doing this for y'all, okay, caller, but I do have to take a break here, and I thank you, and may you have a happy 4th of July.
0: Think of Frederick Douglass.
1: By the way, before you go, now, I know you mentioned something there, and then she bring it back to the thought here, that you're into the labor industry, and you mentioned that you see a lot of racism. And we'll get you on the air one morning and talk about the amounts of racism you see in the labor industry, okay?
0: We can have that conversation, because it's real.
1: Yes, sir. Hey, have a great day, sir, okay?
0: All right, you too.
1: Right on. Yes, sir. 1420 KRIZ, 1620 KYIZ. Back after the break.
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6: 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For Community Appropriate, Monday through Thursday from 7:05 to 8. Frank P. Bauer here. We thank you for locking in this morning. My question out of the People's Week section out of the award-winning Seattle Medium newspaper. The question is, in hindsight, do you think America was ready for a black president? The final respondent in the article says, I think some of America was ready, as it was such a historical and emotional moment for many minorities in the United States. But not as a whole. Racial prejudice was and still is very prominent, okay? Mm-hmm. I know President Obama during his second term, he had to deal with Congress and some of those old fogies on the Republican side that gave him hell. Could not get anything through. But you see, during the second term of Donald Trump, they're still there. Before I go further, I want to wish Mitch McConnell a speedy recovery, whatever he's dealing with. I saw something on the news this morning about a cardiac arrest. I'm not sure what that's all about, but wish him the best there. He's not running for office again. But during the second term of our president now, we see what's happening. He's going to catch hell, too. You know, it's funny. Between now and November, we're going to see a lot of flip-flopping. Yes, we will. Because some of those jokers up there are trying to keep their job. They're trying to work it both ways. They want to keep the job, but they don't want to say it too loud because they say it too loud, the president come after them. Oh, it's funny. Yes, it is. Just sitting and observing what's going on. But you may want to get a final comment this morning. In hindsight, do you think America was ready for a black president? Okay, you can still get in on the lines this morning. Got 8 minutes left on the show, 7:52 in the morning time, and you can give me your comment. And some were saying that when President Obama he got into office, he brought out racism. It was already there, folks. It just emboldened those folks to, I can't have this black man run this country. No, we can't do that. No, we can't do that to have a black man run this country. God, they won't listen to him or anybody else of his color. Yeah, you know that old move. Well, not just Southerners, but across the country. Oh, yeah. Been all out of shape. But he did a lot for a lot of people, okay? And ask some of those folks who, whatever color you were when you had insurance problems, health insurance problems, the Affordable Care Act, Obamacare. Some folks loved the Affordable Care Act, but they hated Obamacare, which was all the same. And we see that a lot of people have dropped off. The health insurance costs have gone up. He did something for a lot of folks. Yes, he did. Caller, go ahead. You're on the air this morning. We say good morning to you at 7:53. How you doing?
2: from Good to the Wood.
6: Yes, sir.
2: How you doing?
6: I'm doing great, sir.
2: Good, man.
6: My question, do you think America's ready for a black president?
2: We should, when we get one.
6: Well, we had one already now. I just asked him, were they ready for a black president when President Obama was elected?
2: We had one.
6: We had one. Who that?
2: What we need is reparations. There hasn't been one that even stood up for reparations at all. We've been duped, joked, roped, coped, all that. We haven't got what our ancestors cried out for.
6: Mm-hmm.
2: All we get is lip service. They're scared to even talk about reparations, a lot of them. You know, they're scared they're going to lose some friends and somebody to stand up with them. That's weak. We need some strength. Just like elections coming up now, we get all giddy and all hyped up, you know, because elections are coming. And we the same thing over and over again.
6: Well, I hope you're going to get hyped up and vote this time around. Did you vote last time?
2: I voted for Obama.
6: Okay. Well, let's see. We got the midterm elections coming up in November.
2: Look, man, you got to get a gut check. Would I vote for him again? They got to come out and tell us what we got to make them do what we want them to do.
6: Uh-huh.
2: We can't beg no more for nothing. We can't beg for nothing. Because they ain't giving us nothing. You know?
6: Yeah, well, we got to get out there and question some things, too, and ask for stuff, too, right?
2: Yeah, but we can't wait for all these elections to come around. Okay? Because that's going to turn... like it's going to turn things around. These politicians, man, just like Kamala Harris. Is she black? It don't matter if she's black or not. Did she do anything? She's walking around here with McCain's daughter, and he was all against, you know, he had no love for black folks. Why is he walking around with it? He's a Republican to the bone. What kind of message is he sending to people, poor people? Some of Democrats, some of poor people. Are you willing just to stand on what has been said in the past? And just do the same thing over and over again, a repeat. If you're watching a performance and it's no good, actors or actresses is no good, you're sitting there in your seat, you want to keep watching the same thing, repeat, performing?
6: Mm-hmm. So your answer to the question, do you think America is ready for a black president, is it yes or no?
2: Are black people ready for a black president? That means you got to put something on them to let them know when they come in, this is what we got to get from you.
6: Okay, so my question involves everybody in the United States. Do you think we're ready for a black president?
2: As long as we don't get all choked up and smoked up about these fake promises, campaign promises, they call them, all these fake blowing smoke in your face.
6: Yeah, you know, well, we get that from everybody.
2: Disrespect, that's what I'm saying.
6: Mm-hmm.
2: As long as they come in, they got to come in right. They got to know what we want. You got to come in with major respect. Put some respect on it. I don't care where you city council member. You got to come. We got to get stuff to work. Okay?
6: I hear you, caller. I hear you, caller. I want to thank you. Same thing with our current people in office, Pramila Jayapal, Maria Cantwell and all those folks. When's the last time? Do we ask them, are they doing anything for black folks? Because black folks voted for them. is it something that we want to put on our black politicians that we're not putting on others?
2: That's what I'm saying. We get elected. We get all giddy, man, for elections. Like, that's all we want. Happy to see election coming around.
6: Okay. Hey, Carl.
2: When we get down, when we go get out of this? You know?
6: That's the question. We gotta propose things and get things. Carl, may you have a happy holiday. If you've served the...
2: Every time, this is going to be the one.
6: Mm-hmm. All right. Hey, thank you very much, Carla. I got to get out of here. We've got about 40 seconds to tell you all to have a happy 4th of July. Drive careful and do what you have to do. And if you're not a good cook, keep off the grill because no one wants a real dry this or that. Bake me some salmon. Y'all can have them ribs. Okay. But anyway, have a great one. Thanks for locking it in. We'll do it again on Monday. On Community Potpourri, and I hope to have my guests that I have promised. I don't think it'll be Tuesday, Wednesday, but make sure you hang around and check us out. I'm glad to be here with you every day, Monday through Thursday, on these great radio stations, 1420 KRIZ and 1620 KYIZ. 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Opinions expressed on Community Potpourri are the opinions of those of the participants of the program. 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

0: 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We could be reading your letter live on the air, just like we're going to read this one right here, right now. And you never know. It could be yours.
1: It could be yours. Buckle up and hold on tight. We got it for you. Here it is, the Strawberry Letter.
0: Thank you, nephew. Subject, it's a hard habit to break. Dear Stephen Shirley, I'm 36 years old and I married a man that I met at work. He's 44 years old and a very loving husband that is truly in love with me. I moved to Toronto and he was the first guy I dated after I settled in. He was newly divorced and ready to get remarried as soon as possible. On our first date, he told me that I was the one and he could see us being married. 2 years later, we had a very small wedding in Toronto and my family was not able to come. I preferred it that way because they are toxic and they would have tried to talk me out of getting married. They know about my history with the man back home that I cannot seem to get out of my system. They are very opinionated and they think I need to be with him instead of my husband. The man back home is my age and we have known each other since we were 10 years old. We never claimed that we were boyfriend, girlfriend, but we have been having sex with each other since we were 17 years old. We would still be having sex to this day if I hadn't moved so far away from him. He is a big reason I moved away and started dating the man I married. The last time we were intimate was 2 years ago. I went home for my mom's birthday and he stayed at my hotel with me. I thought he was going to tell me not to get married because he was in love with me, but instead we spent the entire weekend having sex and ordering room service. I begged him not to call me anymore after that. It's been 2 years and he called me out of the blue to ask if he could come visit me. My body is craving him and I can't help but hope he's finally come to his senses. I hate to admit it, but I'd leave my husband for him. Am I foolish to still want this man? Well, yes. Yes, you are. This has been going on way too long, way too long. This man shows no interest in you at all other than wanting to have sex with you. That's it. I mean, it's clear you want more, but sex is all you get from him. You say you would leave your very loving and very in love with you husband for him, but your childhood friend hasn't asked you to do that. Now, has he? He never even claimed you as his girlfriend, as you said in the letter. You're his sex friend. That's what you are. You're the person he can go to any place, anytime, whenever he wants sex. Like when you went home for your mom's thing and he came and stayed in the hotel with you, all you did was have sex and room service. You thought he was coming to tell you not to get married and that he loved you, but nope. Just sex and room service. Did he even offer to pay for the room? I gotta ask that. I mean, what did he do? I mean, it's clear that he's just using you for sex at this point. And the reason you guys are not together is because he doesn't have to do anything but show up. That's it. He does nothing else. And now he wants to come visit you. You think he's coming for more than just sex? Don't be fooled. It'll be more of the same, sex and room service. He's not going to propose because this sex relationship you have with this man, your childhood sweetheart, doesn't require him to marry you or love you or any of the things that you really want. So stop letting him run your life this way. That's what he's been doing. As hard as it might be for you, you got to tell him you don't want to see him and to stay where he is. You got to stop allowing him to use you for sex. You got to let him go. It's way beyond time. Steve?
2: Great response, Shirley. Interesting letter. Okay. Dear Steve and Shirley, this is a 36-year-old woman, and she married a man that she met at work who's 44. Very loving, wonderful man. She moved to Toronto, and it was the first guy that she dated after she settled in. You know, he was newly divorced and ready to get remarried as soon as possible. And he told you that on the first date that he could see y'all being married. 2 years later, y'all had a small wedding. You didn't invite your family because your family's toxic, and they would have tried to talk you out of getting married because they know your history with a man back home, and I can't seem to get out my system. They are very opinionated people, and they think I need to be with him instead of my husband. The man back home is my age. We've known each other since we was 10. Y'all ain't never been boyfriend and girlfriend, and y'all have had sex with each other since y'all was 17. You've been having sex with this man for 16 years, I'm assuming. How old is she? She 36. They met at 17.
0: More like 19. Yeah.
2: 19 years you've been having sex with this man. We'd still be having sex to this day if I hadn't moved so far away from him. He's a big reason. Here we go. Now, here where the letter needed to be started. He is a big reason I moved away and started dating the man I married. This is the reason you moved away, so you could get away from him. Now, what is this discussion you having about getting back with him? When you left to pursue a better life, then God gives you the better life. Now you want to give the blessing back, excuse me, so you can just go on and keep getting jammed. See, you like getting jammed. So now you're just going to get yourself jammed up. When you got a husband now, a very loving man that wants you. See, you don't even know what's good for you. You're so stupid. You know, you're one of them people where God got to ruin your plans so you don't ruin your life. Because he's done that for me, you know. I can't tell you how many times God has allowed some of my plans to get ruined just so I wouldn't ruin my life. So now, here you are. It's a hard habit to break. Well, that's because you keep saying it here.
0: Yeah, we'll have part two of your response coming up, Steve, at 23 minutes after the hour. Today's Strawberry Letter subject, it's a hard habit to break. We'll get back into it right after this.
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0: 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Don't worry about what they're doing over there in Spain and all that. 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You don't have no worldview. You just see what I'm. 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
3: 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All right, come on, Steve. Let's recap today's Strawberry Letter. The subject is, it's a hard habit to break.
0: This woman right here done left her city that she's been seeing this boy since they were 17. She 36. She leaves the city to go to Toronto so she can find a better life for herself because she realized that she's been having sex with this man for 19 years and it ain't going nowhere. This guy ain't said, I love you. This guy ain't never said, I want to be with you. He ain't never said we ought to have a family. He ain't never said, hey, we ought to get together. He ain't even said you was his girlfriend. You just been a little trick chick your whole life, and now you done got addicted to being a trick chick. Now you want to keep being a trick chick. Now God let you move to Toronto and then gave you a loving husband. But now you can't look a gift horse in the mouth. You've been blessed with a husband that loves you and adores you, but you want to go back to being a trick chick. Because his sex is just so good. You craving his body. Women kill me with that. He the best I ever had. Hell, go have something else. You know, y'all, I said that before. That's the best I ever had. Now I went and had something else. It was better, too. I'm going to tell you right now, you can top
4: here
0: that.
4: Here we go.
0: I'm going to tell you right now, you can top that. Here we go. Okay, here we go. That's what you want?
4: Here we go.
0: You can top that. I don't care what you had. There's some better ones somewhere. I got news for you. Somebody knows something else you ain't never had before. Gonna have you sitting up in here. I've had the whites of my eyes showing. Pupils and everything was gone.
4: Turn
0: the
4: up,
0: iris,
4: Steve.
0: Everything disappeared. I've actually looked back at my brain and could see what I was thinking sometimes. That's how good it was. And I'm sitting up here talking about, that's the best I ever had. Then guess what? Met somebody else. Guess what? Then next thing you know, I was sucking my toe. I can't even get my foot up there no more. But I found myself sucking my toe. That's how good it was. I didn't even know how my foot got up there because it sure don't do that no more.
4: But I
0: found myself doing that. And so, you know, all this, that's the best I ever had. No, it ain't. Go have something else. He the best you ever had because you've been getting tricked by this boy since he was 17. Now you done got this new man. Go on and have this new man. He is the big reason that you moved away in the first place.
4: Yes.
0: So you can have a better life. The last time we was intimate was 2 years ago. I went for my mom's birthday. He stayed in my hotel. I thought he was going to tell me not to get married. Yeah, what you thought? Hell no. Because he was in love with me. Did he tell you that? Hell no. But instead, we spent the entire weekend having sex and ordering room service. I begged him not to call me anymore after that. It's been 2 years, and he called out the blue to ask if he could come visit you. What you think he want to do?
4: Some room service.
0: Let's just take a guess at what he want to do. Let me think. Oh, he going to come and ask you to marry him? Oh, he coming to ask you to leave your husband? You think he coming to ask you to go run away with him? He ain't done it in 19 years. He ain't fitting to do it now. Cause all he want to do with you is what y'all been doing. That's all. And you ain't never got a title in 19 years. What makes you think you finna get this promotion after 19 years? Let me tell y'all something. If you've been on the job for 19 years, I can assure you, if you look around that office real good, it's been some promotions passed out in the 19 years. Just your wasn't one of them. Hello, is the message coming home? They are passing out promotions at your job, and if it's 19 years and you ain't got one of them, you need a new job.
5: Hmm.
4: That's right.
0: That's all it is.
5: Okay. Church.
0: My body is craving him, and I can't help but hope he finally come to his senses. He don't have no sense. What you want him to come to? I hate to admit it, but I'd leave my husband for him. Mm-hmm. Am I foolish to still want this man? Dumb as hell. Mm-hmm. You want a man that don't want you. How clear can this picture be? Am I foolish to still want this man? Yeah, because the man you want don't want you. He just want to do you. Mm. He ain't never said he wanted you.
6: Hell.
0: He ain't asked you to be his woman. He ain't asked you to be his girlfriend. He ain't even asked you to be exclusive. He don't care that you up there married now. Mm. He don't even care. He just want to come and do you. You know what? I hope your husband find out as soon as he get off the plane.
6: That ain't going to be good.
4: That's not going to be
0: man.
4: Good. Yeah.
6: Yeah. How good is it? Is it that good?
4: Well,
0: yeah, and let me tell you something.
4: 19 years.
0: It can
4: years,
0: be good.
4: Just a habit.
0: I just want you to know it's some better.
4: It's one more time, Steve.
0: It might be good. It might be the best you've ever had. All that could be true today. But don't mess around and have something else now.
4: Mm-hmm. Mm-hmm.
0: Oh, let me tell you. I'm telling you right now. I'm telling you right now. I've actually bitten the wood out of a headboard before.
4: Stop. On that note, post your comments on today's Strawberry Letter.
0: Didn't even know it. We're just sitting up in there just chewing wood. I ain't even know it.
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0: 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All right, guys, some really good news. Listen up. Pay attention. Finally, multiple studies are proving that the voluptuous curves and figures of countless Black women, well, guys, they possess more benefits than just aesthetic perks. Mm. These curves may actually help us live longer, okay? Yes. But why is this, you ask? Why is this?
1: Nice.
2: I know.
0: Yeah. Wait a minute, Steve. Let me tell you. Mm-hmm. According to blackdoctor.org, the type of fat found in the thighs and backsides may actually help reduce disease as opposed to the dangerous and life-threatening effects of abdominal fat. Mm-hmm. So see, the thighs and the butt, that's okay. Yeah.
2: I've been balanced about that thing. This is called AM. I've been knowing about AM for a lot of years.
1: What is AM?
2: AM, that's me.
3: Yeah.
4: Yeah, it is.
2: It meant a lot to me over the years.
0: Really?
2: Yes. It's really, it's brightened up days of mine. It's, you know, it's made me be more attentive as a person, you know. Mm-hmm. It's, you know,
5: it's
2: caused me to be a lot more complimentary.
1: Nice. So, change your mood, huh?
4: It's nice AM.
2: I've said
4: there.
2: Thank you. I can't count the time. Thank you.
5: Tell them what AM do. Tell them what AM do.
2: AM, you know, AM is AM stands for, it's an acronym. I am, you know. I am. I am, you know. I am me. You know. I am important. I am real. I am here, and more importantly, I am yours.
1: Thank you.
4: Be there for.
5: Let's have a meet March.
1: Now, wait, no. So if you just tuning in, what are you talking about, Shirley? Because people be.

0: like,
1: if you just tuning in.
2: Yeah. All right, listen. According to blackdoctor.org, the type of fat found in the thighs and in the butt area may actually help reduce disease as opposed to the dangerous and life-threatening effects of stomach fat, okay? Belly fat. That's what they're saying.
0: Mm-hmm. And so the, you call the butt, it AM, Steve.
2: Yeah,
1: I call it AM. Uh-huh. It's a short for yam.
2: What's yam? What's the Y?
1: Yam is your ass. Look at that yam on that girl right there, boy. And, you know, it's just been life-changing for me, and I want to thank y'all for all these years of providing me with just hours and hours of just.
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1: Whoa, AM.
0: Not Teddy.
1: AM. Somebody yam for me. Yes.
2: All right, so listen, don't take this news the wrong way. This is only true to a certain degree, as obesity increases your chances of developing chronic health conditions. So please take care of yourself. This is because per studies, researchers found that not all fat is created equal. Okay, so there you go.
0: Yeah.
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1: Every Saturday from 11 a.m. to 7 p.m., it's Throwback Saturday. You gotta check us out. Yeah, you gotta check us out. Gotta check us out. Gotta check us out. He's back again to check out his old school musical IQ. You know the name of this song, bro?
2: Oh, no. I'm already...
1: I do it in 3 seconds now. Time's up. You think you know this one? 3 seconds. Oh, Michael Jackson got you on that one.
2: Oh, my God. And I just watched this movie last night.
1: Man, you're striking out. You think you know this one here? Oh, come on.
2: Oh, man. I can't get to where I do know this.
1: Luther, don't you know
2: the skinny
1: that?
2: Skinny Luther, too. Oh, man. Big Luther.
1: Your IQ today is kind of bad,
2: oh,
1: bro.
2: Oh, terrible, terrible.
1: Your IQ, whatever it is when it comes to old school cuts, you can check out Saturday from 11 a.m. to 7 p.m. It's Throwback Saturday right here at 1620 KYIZ and 1480 KBMS. 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

0: So Americans take their barbecue seriously. We all know that. And everyone has their own idea of where you can find the best barbecue. A lawn care company compared the 200 biggest cities and 20 metrics rated related to good barbecue, including access to tasty barbecue vendors, customer ratings, competition awards, and the number of barbecue festivals. So here are the top 10. All right. I'm going to do the starting with number 10. Richmond, Virginia.
1: Oh, okay.
0: Number nine.
2: I didn't know that.
0: You didn't know. Yeah. Number nine, Nashville, Tennessee. Mm. Number eight, Omaha, Nebraska.
2: I've never been.
0: Yeah.
2: Don't know nobody from there.
0: Number seven, Springfield, Missouri.
2: Okay. Now, is that close to Ozark?
1: Yeah,
2: because that's in the Ozark. That's where I'm trying to go when I go to St. Louis. But go ahead, keep going.
1: Go ahead.
0: All right, number six, Orlando, Florida.
1: What?
0: Yeah. Who knew? Who knew?
1: Mickey
0: number
1: Mouse.
0: Five.
2: I thought they had grouper and fish. Right.
0: Number five, Houston, Texas, guys.
1: Yes.
2: You better ask somebody.
1: You better ask somebody.
0: All right. All right. We're getting close. Yeah. All right, number four, Memphis. Tennessee. Yep. Number three, Kansas City, Kansas.
2: Come on.
1: Okay.
2: The presidential platter.
0: Okay. Yes. Kansas Yikes. City, Kansas. Yes. Number two, St. Louis, Missouri.
1: Yeah.
2: I'm
0: guess
2: going
0: number
2: there
0: one.
2: Too, and the Ozark. I'm
0: guess
2: sorry.
0: Number one. Guess number one.
1: Okay. You said Houston. You said Texas.
2: You said Houston. You didn't do nothing in Georgia, though.
1: Georgia and the Carolinas.
3: South Carolina.
1: Yeah,
0: Chicago didn't make it. Charleston, South Carolina.
2: But you did Texas. You did
0: Tennessee,
2: Kansas,
0: Florida.
1: We did Memphis, right? We did Memphis.
0: Memphis is number four.
3: Omaha, Nebraska is throwing me in the top.
0: Yeah, Omaha really threw me.
4: Yeah, I would have bleeded get off the list.
3: Yeah, because they're messing everything up. Because I would bleed them for
2: the whole list up.
0: Okay, you want to know who's number one?
2: I'm scared. I'm going to be mad. Go ahead.
0: No, you won't be mad at this one. Kansas City, Missouri. Missouri.
1: Oh, okay.
0: Yeah,
1: okay.
0: Missouri.
1: Kansas and Missouri. Both
0: yeah.
1: Kansas.
0: Okay. Kansas City, Kansas is number three. Kansas City, Missouri, right across the way, number one.
2: Across that water.
0: Yeah.
2: Across that water.
0: Yeah.
2: Okay.
0: Mm-hmm.
2: Yeah.
0: So where have you had the best barbecue ever? Where have you had that?
1: Houston, Texas.
0: Well, Houston is number five.
2: Kansas City ain't no joke, though, man. Kansas City ain't no joke.
0: Which one, Missouri or Kansas?
1: I've been to both, and I've had barbecue in both. And both of them up there.
0: All right.
1: Yeah. Memphis, too, though. Stop playing with Memphis barbecue. Memphis. You need to stop playing with that.
3: That's all I go
1: but
3: down
1: you know,
3: there for.
1: Yeah, the Carolinas.
0: I go down there to see my relatives.
1: The Carolinas got some good barbecue, too. I don't know how Omaha,
0: they're
1: Nebraska.
0: Not a,
1: we already know who put this list together.
0: Yeah.
1: With Omaha
0: they're,
1: on it.
0: Yeah,
1: there.
0: They're not on the list.
3: No South Carolina. No Columbia. No Charleston.
2: I thought Omaha sold steaks. Ain't that where them steaks come from?
0: The commercials. You're right. Omaha steak. I think you're right. Yeah.
3: But they sure got a lot of corn out there. I believe in the corn.
1: I thought that was Iowa.
2: Iowa.
3: Nebraska cornfields out there. They got all of that out there.
0: Idaho has potatoes.
3: Potatoes.
2: Right.
1: Back to barbecue. How did we get...
3: I don't know.
1: You got to have sides.
3: Yeah.
2: Well, when you stuff the potato, you put barbecue on it, okay?
0: Yeah. Omaha number eight threw everybody off,
1: I think. That's off the list. Mm-hmm. We're going to insert the Carolinas in that
3: Please.
1: Spot. North Carolina, because they get some good
0: when
1: barbecue
0: I was a kid, yeah. When I was a kid, Chicago, I thought would have been in the... We had really good barbecue in Chicago.
2: I've never known Chicago to be known for barbecue.
0: That's because you didn't grow up there.
1: Steakhouse. Yeah, it's okay. I mean, I grew up in Chicago, and then I moved to Texas as a teenager, and then Texas won that contest.
2: Y'all got pizza and hot dogs. That's what y'all got.
0: Coming up in 20 minutes after the hour, we'll have more of the Steve Harvey Morning Show right after this.
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0: He knows how hot it is. It's a real scorcher out there this summer. This week, an intense heat dome has expanded across the Midwest and South, putting more than 100 million Americans under extreme heat conditions. Forecasters say daily highs will hit or exceed 100 degrees in many areas, and the National Weather Service has already issued heat warnings and advisories for over 70 million people. Officials urge everyone to stay hydrated, limit your outdoor activity, and check on vulnerable neighbors. All right, that's what they advise.
1: Mm-hmm. It is hot.
2: Really?
0: Very hot.
2: It is.
0: So, Steve, have you been doing this? Keep staying hydrated, limiting your outdoor activity, and checking on your neighbors?
2: Yeah, you know, I stay hydrated. When I was, you know, last week I got a little dehydrated. I wasn't drinking enough, but I came back and I got it together. There's certain like juice combinations that really hydrate you, like cucumber water with pineapple, watermelon. Mm-hmm. Watermelon is a great hydration thing.
0: Mm-hmm. Yeah, that's right.
2: But you got to stay hydrated in this weather, man. It's critical.
0: You do. And they also say limit your outdoor activity and check on your neighbors. So have you been doing that as well?
3: Sick as hell people out here already. We've been out here. We don't have no problem with this information. This heat is what we need. We need it.
1: Sick as hell.
3: We out having a party. We got a picnic today. It's hot as hell. We fine with this.
0: Coming up in 33 minutes after the hour, we'll play a round of Would You Rather right after this.
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1: I used to think about immature things. You know, like, do you love me? Do you want me? Are you gonna call me like you said you would? Is this really your real phone number?

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1: 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It is time now, guys, for a round of Would You Rather. This is the 4th of July cookout edition, okay? So would you rather charcoal grill or gas grill?
2: Oh, wood.
3: Come on.
2: Now I want to.
3: Come on.
4: I use lump charcoal, which is actually wood.
1: Uh-huh.
4: I haven't used briskets in years.
2: What? Why is she asking the cooking question?
4: She don't even know what we're talking about, Tommy.
5: You got an attitude.
4: Tommy, she don't even know what we're talking about.
1: You sound so mean because I asked the would you rather question.
4: Tommy, she don't even know what she asked.
2: Yeah,
1: I do.
5: She tried to put out there
1: I know what charcoal is.
2: Charcoal or gas? How do you
1: shut up? Beef ribs or pork ribs? Would you rather beef ribs or pork ribs? More food, Tommy.
5: Yeah.
2: Pork ribs.
4: And pork. And when you put it on open fire and you expose them to lump charcoal with wood chips, is no longer pork anyway.
2: It's just what is it?
4: It becomes a new meat. It's called barbecue.
5: Not say that all the time.
1: Is that Bobby? Is saying B-O-B-B-Y? Like Bobby Brown?
4: Bobby, B-O-B-B-Y. Barbecue. Mm-hmm. It's a whole new meat. It ain't even pork no more, I'm telling you.
1: Oh, wow.
4: Because I don't really care for pork at all.
1: Uh-huh.
4: But when I'm eating baby backs, I'm telling you, it go down just like beef.
1: All right. This is the Would You Rather 4th of July cookout edition. Flats or drums when it comes to chicken wings? You like the flats or you like the drumsticks? Which
4: flats.
1: One?
2: You don't do that on the 4th. You cook the whole wing. You don't break that up like that. See, you got two different. You got your holidays mixed up. That's Super Bowl you talking about with flats and drumettes. This is the 4th. You cook the whole wing.
1: I like
2: wing.
1: Flats, period.
4: Yeah, he is telling the truth, though.
5: Yeah.
1: Oh, he is. I like flats. I don't care what holiday it is. All right. Would you rather dry rub or lots of barbecue sauce?
2: You don't need sauce.
4: Because my rub is off the chain. Now, if you're going to do a sauce, Jen Ira, JenIra .com. Uh-huh. The hands down best barbecue sauce in the world in a bottle. JenIra.com barbecue sauce. Order the mild, the medium, and the hot. And Lord have mercy, prepare yourself for the best barbecue you've ever had. I'm telling you right now.
1: Endorsement.
4: It's better than Williams Brothers. And I thought that was better than Sweet
1: Baby Ray. One last one. Spades or dominoes? Spades or dominoes?
5: Oh, either one. You can get hurt. Spades.
4: Oh, you got to go spades because more black people play spades.
2: When the ladies play more. But there's some lady dominoes now. There's some lady dominoes.
1: We'll be back in 49 minutes after the hour to close out the show and our last break of the day right after this.
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0: 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All right, guys, here we are, last break of the day on this Thursday. It's been a good day, a fun day. Yeah. We've had fun today. Yeah. Steve, hey, any words of wisdom to leave us with?
1: Yeah, in closing, I want to share something with you. I'm on a group chat with some brothers I went to school with, man. It's like 13 of us. We get together a couple times a year, and it's probably my favorite time of the year because I get to hang out with some guys and some men who knew me before all of this happened to me. And that's really been a great blessing for me, man, because I'm able to be myself around these men. I don't have to put on no pretenses. They knew me before all of this. They've seen the changes in me and they see the similarities in me, and they cool with both of them. Cause I developed a saying over my life. I was who I was and I am who I am. And I'm cool with both them people. Now I say it a little bit more graphic when I'm talking to them, but just for the radio, I was who I was and I am who I am. And I'm cool with both them blanks. And you can put that in however you want to, but that's how I say it to myself. But we were talking the other day, and one of my partners is a pastor, and he sent me this thing called the 7 Rules of Life. And he said, man, when I listen to your show, Steve, I've heard you say all of these things at one point in time. He said, I just thought I'd send it to you. So for the first time, I have it kind of all like printed out, right? The 7 Rules of Life. And I'm going to share them with you right now because they're very, very helpful. And the pastor calls them the 7 Rules of Life, and he sent them to me. Number one, make peace with your past so it won't disturb your present. I think that's so important for people, man, that you stop allowing who you were and stop allowing people to come into your life to remind you of who you were when clearly you've changed and moved on. Stop allowing people to hold you to your past mistakes when God has clearly forgiven you. And move on, man. I get tired of people talking about me. I don't even worry about that no more. What you did, you left this and you walked out of here and you did this. You don't even know the story. Rule number 2, what other people think of you, and I learned this from Bishop Jakes. Number 2, what other people think of you is none of your business. And I've often said that what other people think of you is none of your business, nor should you make it yours. It ain't your business what they think of you, because it don't even matter. You'll be so much happier if you quit worrying about what other people think of you. Number 3, time heals almost everything. So give it some time. You know, people think when something happens to them, it's permanent. It's given some time. I had a friend of mine whose wife's mother passed, and he called me. He said, man, because my mom's still living, I know your mom gone. Do you have any advice for my wife? Because she want to give up. And I was going, well, first of all, would your mother want you to give up? Would all those of us who have lost our mother loved us enough where I'm sure our mother would want us to continue and live the best life we could. So you in here talking about giving up because your mama gone. Hold on, man. Give this thing some time. It's called grief. It's hard to deal with, but give it some time because time heals almost everything if you give it time. Number 4, no one is in charge of your happiness except you. Stop giving people permission to direct your life and determine who you are. That's yours. No one is in charge of your happiness except you. Bishop Jakes told me one time, he said, it's not your job to make another person happy, nor should you make it yours. Because it's a hard job. It's an impossible job. You can't make another person happy. I've tried it before. Trust me, you can't. Number 5, don't compare your life to others. And don't judge them because you have no idea what their journey is all about. How many times have you been judged by people about your life when they don't even know the story? Somebody asked me one time, they said, man, you always crying. Every time I see you crying, you know why I cry when I'm talking about it? Because I know the fine print. Y'all saw the headlines. I know the fine print. I know the story. I know the story behind it. I know the context that the story was in. I remember all the pain of it. I remember all the wishing it would change. And now that it's changed, sometimes it brings tears to my eyes. So don't compare your life to others and don't judge them because you ain't got no idea what their journey is all about. Number six, stop thinking too much. It's all right not to know the answer. Do you know how many times you've talked yourself out of something? And the reason you talk yourself out of something because there's an answer you don't have an answer to, and because you there's a question or a problem you don't have an answer to, and because you don't have an answer, it freezes you. Because I don't know how that's going to turn out, or I don't know how that's going to be. Man, stop thinking too much. It's all right not to know the answers. You ain't supposed to know what your future holds. You just supposed to live it and have the faith that it's going to be all right. Now, it's going to be some problems coming. Know that. But you ain't got to sit here and try to figure out what's wrong with tomorrow. Last but not least, the seven rules of life. Smile. Smile. You don't own all the problems in the world. Smile. Because you don't own all the problems in the world. Smile. Because no matter how bad it's going for you, you better believe it's going way worse for somebody else. Smile. Kirk Franklin wrote a song, "You Look So Much Better When You Smile Anyway." I know it's hard, but man, those are the seven rules of life, man. I just want to share it with you. That's been a benefit to me. I've known them all, but to see them all in print in front of me meant a lot to me the other day, so I thought I'd share it with you. Y'all have a great day today. Talk to God today. Love to hear from you. Okay, y'all stay in peace. We out.

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2: Every Saturday from 11 a.m. to 7 p.m., it's Throwback Saturday. Oh, you love the old cuts? Let's see how sharp your IQ is on old school cuts. You name the song in 3 seconds.
3: Oh, no, I got the one for sure. Al Green, Tired of Being Alone.
2: Oh, come on.
3: Wait until the chorus.
2: You got to be quicker than that. 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
3: All right, got it. James Brown, that's my Big Payback. 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I got that. Come on now. Give me a challenge.
2: You want a hard one. 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
3: 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Up. This is like time's a wedding up. 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Time's for up. 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
3: 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Doing the butt. 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
15: Morning, Joe. 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
17: I am here, Reverend Al, with Dr. Glenda Glover at Tennessee State University, and I have the Tennessee State University leaders who all want to thank you for being our civil rights leader.
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17: And I'm probably going to need your help on this legal fight. You know, they shorted the historically black colleges and universities to the tune of about $13 billion. And Tennessee State was the one they shorted the most.
15: Absolutely. Well, let me know. I'm on the next plane as soon as you holler. You know, when Ben Crump calls, I don't even question it. I just head to the airport and get the details on the way.
14: Live from the National Action Network corporate headquarters in New York. Keeping it real. And now, America's number one civil rights leader, the Reverend Al Sharpton.
15: It's Thursday, July the 2nd. Do you know what time it is? It's Al Sharpton's time. And for the next 3 hours. It's time to put aside all pretenses, deception, denial, or fronting. The time has come to keep it real on Keeping It Real with Reverend Al Sharpton. A very good afternoon to you all across the country. Good morning to our West Coast listeners. Welcome to those listening on Sirius XM, Channel 126, The Urban View, where talk empowers and becomes action. I'm coming to you live from our National Action Network corporate headquarters in New York. For the next 3 hours, you can join the conversation at 1-877-532-5797, 1-877-532-5797, or you can go to the message board and send us a message at nationalactionnetwork.net, our live stream. And I see the mayor, Mayor Rodney Jones, already on the live screen saying, good afternoon, my shepherd, from Rodney Jones. I see Barbara Jean saying, good afternoon, greetings from Chicago. And I'm glad to hear that. And any number of people already lined up. Also line up your phone calls because we are absolutely wanting to hear from you, you, and you. Well, it came out today, the June 2026 numbers, and the unemployment numbers were disappointing to the Trump administration. Experts expected more jobs added. They did not. It was only 57,000 jobs added in the month of June. And there's a worrying sign of wage growth remaining slow, meaning that the wages is not keeping up with inflation. So you got only

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5: Keeping it real. I'm your host, Reverend Al Sharpton, and we're back. 1-877-532-5797. 1-877-532-5797. Let's go to Champaign, Illinois, to Terry. Terry?
6: Hello?
5: Is
6: Good
5: Terry
6: afternoon,
5: there?
6: Reverend Al.
5: Good afternoon.
6: I just called you because every time I hear somebody, they talk about the 4th of July. It's just that we need to remember our Independence Day is every January 1st. And it seems like it's forgotten sometimes to me. That's the Emancipation Proclamation. That's the day, instead of just celebrating the new year, that's our Independence Day. Reverend Al, right. I'd like to thank you for all you do. And that's all I had to say.
5: All right. Well, thank you for your call. Let's go to Stephanie in Florida. Stephanie. Is Stephanie there?
7: Can you hear me?
5: I hear you now, yes.
7: Hello? Oh, thank you. I want to thank you for all you do. And I wanted to ask you, I'm a felon, but God has blessed me, and I work for the VA hospital with a felony. So I wanted to ask you, and we got a president in the White House who's a felon. So I wanted to ask, is there anything set in plan for people with felonies to be able to vote?
5: Yeah, there's a move. In fact, that's main plank at the March, August 28th. There is definitely a move that will be in the with some of the Congress people present. And if the Democrats retake the House, it can pass. And I think that the fact that you are right, that there's a fella in the White House, it would make it very awkward and difficult for the Republicans to oppose it. And they have put, for the first time in American history, a felon in the White House.
7: You know, Reverend L. Sharpton, I've been voting and also was called to sit on a jury. And even though I have the record, I still got called for that. I was like a standby,
5: great,
7: so I didn't have to go in. But I'm just like, I know what God did for me. And so my heart is just that, for people when they come out of the prison system, that they're being able to given a chance. So, thank you, and I'm praying that.
5: That made you having that opportunity meant a lot to you as someone that had to deal with a felony.
7: To be able to work for the VA, I got a testimony. I'm telling you, it's nobody but God. But I'm praying that I can get off of work and be there for August the 28th. And you said that there's something set up to help people with felonies?
5: Yeah, just go to Nash Action Network, sign up and say, this is the city I'm in. Tell me what is being done to get people from my town, and we'll respond.
7: Thank you so much, and God bless you. And thank you again.
5: God bless you. Keep me in your prayers. You know, it's calls like that that I deem important. Regular people going through a regular process and everyday life. That's why I tell a lot of my political friends and other friends that some of y'all are so deep into what you know that you're not talking to the people you're speaking for. And I thank you. I thank you for your call. I thank you for sharing. Thank you for your call. And as I was saying, I think it is important that people, ordinary people, that's why I do this show every day, that are doing ordinary things, able to express themselves so that we understand what people are going through in our community. I keep telling a lot of people that lead different organizations or guilds or sororities that y'all want to lead people you don't even like, because if you like them, you'll listen to them. And doesn't mean you agree with them, doesn't mean you're always going to come to the same conclusion, but we can respect each other and hear from each other. And that's why 20 years ago when Miss Kathy Hughes offered me this talk show, I had no idea that one day I'd be sitting up in the White House talking many times to President first black president. I had no idea. I started the show in 2011, We started Politics Day 2011. We started this show in 2006. And Obama wasn't even running yet. But if you just do what you're supposed to do, you keep doing it. After he got in, people said, oh, he's going in and out of the White House. Having Obama, he ain't going to do the show no more. I kept doing this show 5 days a week. I do another one on Sunday morning. Then I got my television show in 2011. People said, he ain't going to do that no more. I said, I'm still going to do it because I want to give people the opportunity to express themselves and be heard. Whether they agree with me or not, or whether I agree with them or not, we need to hear each other more. All of us have something to say. All of us have some concerns, and all of us ought to be sensitive to that. And that's what we try to do. That's why we call the show Keeping It Real. Too many people are not real about what they say. They say the right things, but their actions speak differently. And I think that we got to judge people by what they do, not what they say. I think we're getting ready to go up on commercial. I'm going to take your calls on the other side of the commercial. 1-877-532-5797. Shopton, Keeping It Real. Be right back.
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5: 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You gotta check us out. Yeah, you gotta check us out. Gotta check us out. Gotta check us out. He's back again to check out his old school musical IQ. You know the name of this song, bruh?
6: Oh, no. I'm already...
5: I do it in 3 seconds now. Time's up. You think you know this one? 3 seconds. Oh, Michael Jackson got you on that one.
6: Oh, my God. And I just watched this movie last night.
5: Man, you're striking out. You think you know this one here? 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
6: Oh, man. I can't get to where I do know this.
5: Luther, don't you know
6: the
5: that?
6: Skinny Luther, too. Oh, man, big Luther.
5: Your IQ today is kind of bad,
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5: bro.
6: Oh, terrible, terrible.
5: Your IQ, whatever it is when it comes to old school cuts, you can check out Saturday from 11 a.m. to 7 p.m. It's Throwback Saturday right here at 1620 KYIZ and 1480 KBMS.
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0: professional urban climbers scaled the restricted 1,454-foot transmission antenna of the Empire State Building. They unfurled a peace banner and then a high-altitude marriage proposal. The unauthorized act drew massive crowds and triggered an emergency response that cleared the observation deck at the landmark. Following the high-altitude engagement, the couple was arrested by the NYPD. In a moving update, Hollywood icon Danny Glover is speaking out about his Alzheimer's disease diagnosis. In an exclusive interview, the 79-year-old actor revealed he's been living with the neurodegenerative disorder for multiple years. And supported closely by his family, the four-time Emmy winner shared that as the illness advances, things will inevitably change, noting he's partnering with the Alzheimer's Association to navigate the disease. Finally, federal investigators confirm three ransom notes in the high-profile Nancy Guthrie kidnapping case were completely fake. The FBI determined the notes, including one demanding cryptocurrency and another sent to TMZ claiming the 84-year-old mother and grandmother died, were written by scammers who possess zero knowledge of her actual whereabouts as the search goes on. To subscribe to my free daily newsletter, please visit SybilWilks.com. For all the news 24/7, go to NewsOne.com. I'm Sybil Wilks. 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

0: Keeping it real with Reverend Al Sharpton. This is Jennifer Jones Austin. As you know, I'm with you on Thursday afternoons. Couldn't join you until the last hour this week, but I'm glad that I am here and I have a little bit of time with you. I want to remind you all before we go back to the phones that this weekend you can catch Reverend Sharpton. Well, you can catch him tomorrow on Keep It Real, but you can catch him this weekend as you do every week, every weekend at the Saturday Action Rally and the broadcast with Reverend Sharpton, which begins at 9 a.m. on Impact Television and 107.5 WBLS FM. And, of course, you can actually go to the Mother AME Church in Harlem and see him there and be a part of the rally in person. Additionally, make sure you tune in, as you do every weekend, for Politics Nation with Reverend Al Sharpton, every Saturday and every Sunday at 5 p.m. Eastern Standard Time, 4 p.m. Central Time, and 2 p.m. Pacific Time on MS Now. He's going to have a great lineup, and, you know, as we going to be celebrating, I guess, if you will, the 250th this weekend. He'll be leaning into that on the show, have a great lineup, and then we got to get ready for the March on Washington on August 28th. And so need you all to be a part of that and to stay engaged and be engaged. So make sure you listen in tomorrow. Make sure you listen to the rally. And make sure you're with him for Politics Nation. I'm going to go back to the phones, but before I do, I just want to respond to Todd's question about civil rights and the Federal Reserve and jobs and job growth. Here's the deal. If everybody is not as gainfully employed as possible, then we cannot be a thriving nation. And what we know is that so much of the racism and the sexism that we've experienced as Black Americans and people of color and other marginalized communities is due to the economics and those with economic and political power wanting to maintain that. We know this nation was founded with land taken away from indigenous Native Americans and them not being compensated for it. That's economics, and that's economic inequity. We know that people of African descent were enslaved so that they could actually build wealth for white persons. That's all about economic inequity. And the only way that you control against economic inequity, or one of the critical ways I should say you do, is by advancing civil rights. So yes, the two do go hand in hand. All right, I'm going to go to the phones. I want to talk with Jihad from Atlanta. Good to be with you, Jihad. What's on your mind? Are you with us? Is Jihad from Atlanta with us?
1: Yes, ma'am. I'm here.
0: Okay. Hello. Hi. How are you doing? I can hear you now. How are you doing?
1: Okay. Beautiful.
0: Good deal.
1: Let me give us, and I might not have heard it completely, but I want to give a little pushback on freedom. Freedom.
0: Mm-hmm.
1: And actually the idea that freedom, you know, some people say we are not free, and I beg to differ with that position if they base it on the fact that I can't have the things other people have, so therefore I am not free. No, I think that I am free, you know what I mean?
0: Mm-hmm.
1: And because people put up an obstacle to me achieving it, that doesn't mean I'm not free. That just means that now I have to fight to achieve whatever these material things or this access that we're trying to get. And I only push back on it because I hear people say we're not free. You know what I mean? We're free, but we have problems. We have issues. You know what I mean? But as far as what I can do, I can move about. I can go where I want to go. There's no chain holding me back. I don't have to check into a white master to move from one side of Atlanta to the next. So I think that this concept of freedom really kind of like needs to be explained, that it has nothing to do with.
0: Right.
1: You understand what I'm trying to say? Because I got a little bit confused.
0: I understand. So, no, you are not at all confused, and I think you're making a very important point, and you're drawing a distinction. So, you know, I think maybe what we need to do is talk a little bit about types of freedom, right? So one can be emotionally free. One can be physically free. One can be mentally free, right?
1: Yeah.
0: But in a nation that was founded with this sense of that everybody would have the right to pursue, this is actually part of the Constitution and the founding fathers, that you would have the ability to be secure, that you would have a right to self-determination, that you would be able to buy property, right? Yeah. What we're talking about is that those were founding principles that tied into freedom. And so I'm not necessarily talking about whether or not I have what you have, but when we live in a society where only people who have wealth and assets have a greater opportunity to essentially make sure that their children have the best educations possible or the best health care possible. Or when you live in a society where what you can afford in rent determines how stable is your neighborhood and how safe is your neighborhood and whether or not you have access to water that is not filled with pollutants, or you get to live in a community that is not a flood zone. Mm-hmm. So what we're doing is saying is that there are different types of freedom. And so, yes, you can be mentally, emotionally, you can be spiritually freed. You know, you and I may not be caught up in society telling us what success looks like and measuring that on money. Right? What you have in your bank account or how many cars you drive or what type of car you drive. But we have to appreciate we do live in a society where the best in healthcare, the best in education is given to or provided for those who have the greatest in assets. And those who do not have are constantly struggling. And in many instances, we become beholden to a government, right? So, like, the government cuts taxes for the wealthy, but says to people who aren't wealthy, you have to pay a higher percentage of your income in taxes, and you have less at the end of the day. That doesn't make you economically secure. That doesn't make you free to be able to go and do what you want. So I really do appreciate the point that you're making, and I think it is spot on. But I think we're talking about a different type of freedom.
1: Right.
0: And all I'm saying is that this is a society that knows when they created this nation and they told Native Americans that they had to assimilate if they wanted to hold on to their property, they were trying to keep them from being truly free and having self-determination. When they told them that they had to assimilate and be like white people and own slaves, they were trying to have some stronghold on them. So you, Jihad, you are spot on. I think that, and I'm so glad that you brought this point up because, freedom, you don't have to be caught up in what somebody else has got. But you know what? The government shouldn't be able to tell you, you know, like, you got to live in like a deprived community where you don't have quality education because you don't have the money and they're only going to give you Section 8 and let it be in these safe places. That's what we're talking about.
1: Yeah. If I could end with this, let me say this.
0: Mm-hmm.
1: We're taught that the America is an ideal. It's an idea. It's an experiment. So it never was a place where everything was equal. Everything was full and color. It never was that. It's an idea. So the fact that it's an idea means that I have to fight for it and I have to struggle for it and I have to make it what it's supposed to be. And that's where we got Reverend Sharpton and you and others who attempt to make them live up to what the ideal was. Not that it ever existed. You know what I mean?
0: Right. It's a goal. But we you're spot on.
1: Yeah.
0: You're spot on.
1: Yeah.
0: And you're right. But we have to appreciate some of us are being forced to work a little hard. That's all we got to think about and why that is. Now, I got to move on. I got to talk to Woody.
1: Thank you. Thank you.
0: But
1: bye-bye.
0: It's good to talk with you, sir. Have a good afternoon. Woody from Philly, WURD. You're keeping it real with Reverend Al Sharpton. Jennifer
2: Jones.
0: Yes,
2: ma'am. I hate to get in this late, but when the customer's always first, my father always taught me that. He was a real businessman. He couldn't read, but he was such a smart person. One of the most intelligent people I've ever met in my life was my dad. Couldn't read, but he could count in his head like a machine. Make a long story short, since it's not a lot of time, I wanted to say this whole issue of freedom. Now, I'm going to cut it as short as I can. We need, Ms. Austin, a statue. Now, we got the Rocky statue here in Philadelphia. They put up the Joe Frazier statue and all of these other statues. We need a statue in every city. I'd like to start right here with Philadelphia if we can get it, but I don't know how to do the movement of a chattel slave. That would be a reminder to society, not just to white people, but to society from whence we've come. When we understand who merely built this country, then we know, when you talk about Native American, that's not a Native American. They're natives before America. We got to put words in the right text because it creates a spirit. A word is a spirit. God is the word. You see, so once we understand the power of a word, then we speak the spirit into life. It's just the way things go. And these are elders that used to say this to me. So from behind the barber's chair, I didn't get the greatest education at all. But I learned from as my father would say, the peepers. I learned from the peepers behind the barber's chair. And I thank God for you being an attorney, and I'm very, very proud of you. I want you to know that, too. But we
0: got
2: to do something to get a label. And when you look at the fact that you're not an African-American, an African-American comes here freely with a good one to 12 and he can take advantage of all the privileges that others can and go to the colleges. We are the children of former chattel slaves living in America today. We must label that fact because nobody else can get in the front of that line. Nobody.
0: Yeah. Amen. I appreciate that, and
2: yes,
0: we got to wrap it up there, but appreciate all you sharing, and thank you for calling. I want to thank everyone who called in today. I want to thank a couple that we've left out that we haven't been able to get to. I want to thank all of the listeners on behalf of Reverend Al Sharpton and all who make this show possible every Monday through Friday. I am Jennifer Jones Austin. I am signing off for Reverend Al Sharpton. He'll be back with you all and talk with you tomorrow. And until then, keep it real. Keep it real. Keep it real. He'll talk to you tomorrow.
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4: It's Sybil Wilkes with what we need to know. President Trump returned to the White House after traveling to North Dakota to dedicate the Theodore Roosevelt Presidential Library. Speaking in the city of Medora, the president honored the 26th president as a true American hero who embodied the heart and soul of the nation. Trump was accompanied by Interior Secretary Doug Burgum, and they took the new Air Force One on its highly anticipated maiden voyage for the historic dedication ceremony as the country is now into the celebration of its 250th anniversary. In legal news, the Justice Department is ordering all criminal division staff to prioritize fraud charges against birth tourism schemes. The federal directive follows Tuesday's landmark 6-3 Supreme Court birthright citizenship ruling. With data indicating up to 26,000 babies are born annually in the U.S. through these operations, federal prosecutors are instructed to aggressively pursue related statutes, including wire fraud and money laundering. In Tennessee, a jury returned a unanimous first-degree murder conviction against former football standout Blaze Taylor. Prosecutors successfully proved the former Titans scout poisoned his pregnant girlfriend, Jade Benning, by secretly spiking her drink with a lethal dose of cocaine, killing her and her 5-month fetus. Taylor now faces a mandatory sentence of life in prison without the possibility of parole. A climber is counting her blessings after miraculously. A climber is counting her blessings after miraculously surviving a terrifying 1,500-foot fall on Mount Shasta in California. The 31-year-old woman was ascending steep, icy terrain when she slipped. Forestry rangers and a highway patrol helicopter successfully executed a dangerous high-altitude rescue, pulling her to safety with only a broken ankle and minor injuries. Whew. To subscribe to my free daily newsletter, please visit SybilWilks.com. For all the news 24/7, go to NewsOne.com. I'm Sybil Wilks. Be informed. 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

0: Well, good afternoon. Welcome to Game Time Sports Talk for Thursday, July 2nd, 2026. In the mix, the place to be, Studio 3Z is, of course, myself, JB, KB's in shortly, Big B is always behind the boards, crashing them behind your hotline phone calls in Seattle, King County at 206-325-1420. 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Welcome to a Thursday edition of the realest sports talk show in the Northwest, Game Time Sports Talk, brought to you weekday afternoons from 1 till 3. And it's the first Thursday here in July. It's the last day of the week live, as we will have Rob Calloway doing NBA. There's a lot of every way in NBA going on, because we got trades going on all over the place. After we got off the air on Wednesday, shortly thereafter, we learned about the fate of Jaylen Brown as he goes from the Celtics to the rival 76ers. Interesting trade that landed 4 draft picks for the Boston Celtics, 2 first rounders and 2 second rounders, along with old man George, Paul George, going to the Boston Celtics to team up with Jason Tatum. They have Mitchell Robinson there via free agency, at least signed from the New York Knicks. And it should be interesting to see what does happen with those players. A lot of big names have been moved here at this point in time. And the official league, the calendar year, starts on Monday, hey, as we'll see the fate of LeBron James, the decision. The decision, the sequel. Where will LeBron James take his talents to and play his 24th career NBA season? Definitely look at that. But that's kind of the afterthought, because what we're looking at is the likes of the party that's going on in the USA. The U.S. men's national team gets a victory last night, and they take out Bosnia, albeit with a controversial red flag, which left them, I guess you would say, short-handed, Big P. I guess in soccer you say short-footed. So they were able to, of course, score a short-footed goal. 2-0 was the victory, and they advanced to the round of 16 for the first time in 24 years. 2002 was the last time that they did that. And that's how they advanced to the quarterfinals. So with a win on Monday here in Seattle, they will go as far as they've gone before since the knockout stages were set. You know, far beyond when they only had 8 teams in the World Cup back in 1930, when they finished third place. So they made the Sweet 16. They win on Monday. They will be in the Elite 8. And if you take a look at the brackets, or at least the way that they break out, it's very interesting to see, of course, what the deal is. So you take a look at the fact that you have Spain and Austria getting ready to go after it, Portugal and Croatia. Those two games will be today here on this Thursday. And so you figure that Spain and Portugal will play on Tuesday, which means that the U.S., if they win on Monday over Belgium, who was able to come from behind and defeat Senegal, albeit a controversial, if you will, last-second in extra time goal that got them over the hump. And, yes, Belgium was the team that knocked out the United States back in 2014. So a little bit of revenge, a little bit of vengeance is definitely on the mind. And so that'll be, of course, the likes of what we'll look at as the World Cup definitely does continue to take place and take hold of the country, take hold of the watch parties, take hold of the parties going on into the holiday weekend. Maybe some of y'all have already begun your holiday weekend festivities or your long weekend. I know that the observant day, and we will be away on a Friday as far as a live show. But just ready to, of course, get back after it there on a Monday. But we will definitely take a look at that to go along. The Seattle Mariners, they, of course, will get back out on the field. They paused for the World Cup action there in Seattle as downtown was basically shut down for World Cup action. They'll be back to take out, or at least to take on, the Los Angeles Angels to see if they could take them out in a sweep fashion, as they will have their first pitch at 6:40. Definitely are coming off an 8-3 victory in which they definitely were swinging those bats, especially the likes of Julio Rodriguez and Cole Emerson, who had three hits apiece there with that. So we'll look at that. And then they will take on the Toronto Blue Jays for the holiday weekend three-game set beginning on Friday. And it's a rematch of the American League Championship Series, in which the Seattle Mariners were just 8 outs away from their first World Series appearance. We'll see the invasion of the Blue Jay fans this holiday weekend down there at T-Mobile Park. As far as the streaking, Seattle Storm, they will go for three in a row tonight as they're down to take on a team that's taken them out the first two times they played them this season. We're talking about the Phoenix Mercury. And we'll see if the Storm have found a little bit of momentum at this point in time. We'll see if they could take that on the road and, if you will, get back, give them some get back, the Phoenix Mercury, to get to three wins in a row. The Phoenix Mercury, they started to find themselves after a rough start, much like the Seattle Storm. And so we'll see, of course, what does happen there with that. WNBA also has the All-Star Game starters as later on this month. Is the All-Star Game not only for Major League Baseball, but also for the WNBA. And the All-Star starters have been named. We'll give you the latest there with that. And as we talk about, it is a Thursday. We will have, anyway, NBA, the Callaway. Rob Callaway will come to us at the bottom of the hour, courtesy of SportsNewsAndBrews.com, Sport Kings Radio, and at HBCU Report. He is the Georgia Bulldogs football audio director. Looking forward to talking with him about not only the tragedy of the Calais Campbell's family situation, where his mother was found at a welfare check, deceased, with his brother being charged with murder. He has a mental condition there with it. And so that took place there in Atlanta. We'll look at that. We'll take a look at the Marietta man, if you will, Jaylen Brown, who was, of course, a part of the big NBA trade there with it. And also everything else that comes with Mr. Rob Callaway coming up at the bottom of the hour. But right now, welcome in my cohort of sorts, KB, to the program. KB, adieu to you. And also take a look at what's happening. A very exciting Wednesday night as Team USA, or the U.S. Men's National Team, does advance to the round of 16 for the first time in 24 years with a big 2-0 victory, albeit short-footed, against Bosnia Herzegovina. And they get by them. They'll take on Belgium here in Seattle on Monday. What says you to the excitement for the U.S. crew?
1: Yeah, that was a they did their thing. Now, they had one of their best players, their leading goal scorer, get a red card in that game. So he's not playing in the next game. So that's unfortunate, and they're going to have to rally, especially going up against a pretty good team there in Belgium. Yeah, and I understand like what happened in the tournament. Belgium had to come from behind to beat Senegal there towards the end of the match. And it's one of those things when you look back at friendlies, the United States had beaten Senegal, but they had lost to Belgium. And I think that I this is one thing that I always thought, at least when I was coaching, is that you learn a lot more from a loss than you do from a win.
0: Mm-hmm.
1: So maybe the loss to Belgium, they learned a lot more than what they would have if they had gone up against Senegal, the team that they had beaten. So I'm pretty confident in also the fact knowing that you can't take any opponent lightly once you get to this stage of the tournament. So looking forward to seeing what they're going to do here on Monday. And it's here on Monday. The whole world is going to have their eyes on the Emerald City, and it should absolutely be a very, very fun match, and hopefully the United States will be able to continue moving on in this tournament. I mean, do you believe in miracles?
0: Hey, anything can happen. I mean, we're trying to redo the Miracle on the Ice here, what, 46 years later or so?
1: Why not?
0: That'd be interesting to see what would take place. If they get past Belgium on Monday, then it's a murderer's row. And look, if you're going to beat a champ, beat the champs, beat all the favorites that'll be in there. I would think that unless an upset happens, they're either going to take on Portugal or Spain in the quarterfinal. That's, you know, if we're looking ahead. And then if they're able to defeat them, then you're probably taking on France. Before you take on probably Argentina, because you expect France and Argentina are the favorites to meet in the World Cup final. But that's the way that the bracket definitely does pan out. And so we'll see, of course, what is taking place there with it. It's a 5 p.m. Kickoff there at the pitch at Seattle Stadium there at Lumen Field on Monday. So should be interesting. I mean, how fitting is that going to be, KB, for that to be the sixth and final World Cup match here in Seattle with the U.S. having a chance to make history?
1: Well, I mean, what kind of history, though? I mean, just being able to...
0: The history, that the fact that they would have won the first time that they won two knockout stage matches in a row.
1: Mm-hmm.
0: You know, in the modern era, they haven't been to the quarterfinals since 2002, and it's their first win in 2000, the knockout stage win since 2002. But remember, that was a Sweet 16 or round of 16 win.
1: Yeah, that's one.
0: Because
1: of the reasons.
0: That's when this is the expanded version to 32, and that's why this knockout stage, it just has it right there. So yeah it's historic there in that, and the fact that it'll be as far as they've ever gotten in the new format.
1: Well, yeah, that was why I was asking, like, what I mean,

0: round of 16 knockout stage back when they only had 16 go to the knockouts. So I feel like you're not really knocking on the door of history until you get past this. Until you get past this Belgian team.
1: Well, again, that's what I said. As far as for it to be historic, it's historic if they win. That's my thing. I don't put any different weight on it other than you advancing in it. I mean, it's still the same stakes when you talk about the fact that there is no draw. Winner goes on, loser goes home. Mm-hmm. We're not talking about a draw, tie, or anything like that. We gonna play that extra time if you're still tied, and you're gonna shoot it out till there's a winner. So there's somebody's got to win, somebody's got to move on. And that's where we're at. But just going back to the Follerin Balogun red card that was issued last night. I was we were watching the game together, and I find myself I'm not a know-it-all, and I'm a sponge because I ask questions, if you will. A scrub doesn't, so I ought to be the sponge. And just asking about, obviously, it's equivalent to the power play in hockey. When you get a red card, you're down one man, and it goes even through extra time. And I was wondering about that just in case they would get the extra time, but they scored the short-footed, if you will, goal to make it happen. But the red card means that not only is he gone for the rest of the match and they play shorthanded, they will have all 11 in the next round, but he will be out for at least the next round unless they even up it. You talk about the rule of the red card, and you talk about the speed and the power, and then the malice intent is what they look at in that. The VAR, I guess, had it looking at it. As far as the video referees, the upper referees basically said that they ruled it that it was a red card, and because of the injury that did take place to the Bosnian player. But it didn't. It just looked like a regular soccer play. It looked unfortunate the way that they were positioned, but it didn't look like there was any ill intent there with it. But I guess that's the rules of soccer. What says you in regards to this? And it doesn't look, as far as what FIFA's disciplinary panel, they don't hear appeals. In regards to red card, and so they will be without Balogun, as you had said. Just a few minutes ago, into the next round on Monday's game with Belgium.
0: Yeah, and there was a chance that they could extend the suspension. I don't think that they're going to, only because there's a little bit of controversy about whether or not he even should have received the red card. That's what been the discussions have been basically all morning long amongst soccer circles and on the broadcast channels that broadcast these matches. All I heard was a debate over whether or not the red card should have been pulled. So if I'm hearing that much debate about whether or not it should have been pulled, then I don't think that it's going to go beyond the Belgian game. Now, the problem is that you have to beat Belgium in order to, if you want to get Balogun back, then you got to win this next game.
1: Yeah.
0: And you're going to need him if you move on to pass the round of 16 into the round of 8. But, it's going to be a little bit tougher for the United States not having their leading scorer out there.
1: But their best player was out for basically their first two matches.
0: That's true when you talk about Pulisic. So maybe they're used to being a one striker down or whatever, however they want to say it. Look, I didn't have much of an opinion on whether or not dude should have gotten a red or whatever, what have you. I don't know enough about soccer to say man,
2: That's egregious.
0: I don't know. All I know is that he challenged the dude, and he challenged him from behind, and he stepped on his Achilles and his
1: wrenched
0: his ankle.
1: Mm-hmm.
0: So, I don't know about the intent. I don't think that there was intent there, but. It was
1: a dangerous challenge.
0: It was a very dangerous challenge. I mean, they did have a guy, the Qatar midfielder, Asim Madibo. I think that's how you say his name. Now, he did get a red card, and his red card was extended.

0: to 5 games by FIFA when he challenged Canada's Ismaël Koné. And that guy...
1: he kicked out the tournament?
0: He suffered a broken leg.
1: Yeah, yeah.
0: So they were like, so no, we're not doing that.
1: Is it based on the result of the injury?
0: I don't know if it's necessarily based on the result of the injury, but basically what they're saying is you should not be putting a player in that position to where they can get hurt that bad.
1: Mm-hmm. Well,
0: it's supposed to be the beautiful game, not the beat them up, tear your legs up game.
1: Yeah, no. All that flopping around, man. Get up. That's I can find myself just saying that every time. Watching these games and so looking at that. We'll get into another discussion about that a little bit later on. I know what discussion we'll get into when we do anyway. NBA to Callaway with Rob Callaway coming up at the bottom of the hour. His homeboy, from Atlanta, Mr. Jaylen Brown, NBA Finals MVP. NBA Finals MVP, KB, but Jaylen Brown traded to Philadelphia, and I know they really don't look at the NBA as divisions anymore, but it's, that's a trade within the division. There's a lot of movement within, I guess, what would be a division that would have the likes of the Atlantic division would have the Knicks, the Celtics, and the 76ers have been there. Look, you have one of the centers from the Knicks go to the Celtics and Mitchell Robinson via free agency. And then, of course, the Celtics and the Sixers make the deal, which involves 4 draft picks and Paul George going to the Boston Celtics for Jaylen Brown. Your thoughts in regards to the Sixers acquiring Jaylen Brown?
0: Man, do divisions even matter anymore? I mean, do they even seed in the playoffs based on division winners anymore?
1: No,
0: I didn't think so.
1: Right.
0: They seed them on best record. So divisions are just they're unnecessary. Mm. Absolutely unnecessary. So this doesn't seem like any sort of trade within the division. I mean, what are you going to trade within the conference? I mean, you don't want to. I don't want to see this guy in the playoffs. What? So you're limiting yourself to only trading teams in the Western from the East to the West? I mean, they had to make a move. I like this this deal here. At least for I think it works out for both teams. Even though you would think that the Boston Celtics giving up a player like Jaylen Brown, like. What? How did they get better? But I think that everything now kind of fits into place for Boston. You know, it was kind of like they had...
1: For Boston or Philadelphia?
0: I think for Boston. It's funny that I say that because, yeah, they're losing Jaylen Brown. But I kind of feel like they had 2 square holes... And 1 square peg and 1 round peg. Like, when it came to Jaylen or Jason Tatum.
1: And play Tetris?
0: Yeah. When it came to Jason Tatum and Jaylen Brown, as long as they played together, it didn't seem like they ever played together.
1: Mm.
0: It always seemed like the my turn, your turn.
1: When they won the title?
0: Even when they won the title. I think they won the title because it was, I mean, Jaylen Brown was playing like the Finals MVP.
1: Mm-hmm.
0: And when it was his turn, it was really his turn. But it didn't ever seem like those two had any sort of cohesion. They were just bad matchup problems for the opponent. And now it seems as if, especially being able to sign Mitchell Robinson from the New York Knicks, it kind of seems like the Boston Celtics have all of their roles filled, rather than wondering what somebody's role is and whether that's going to hurt the other guy's feelings or make him feel some kind of way about his role. I think that everybody now is kind of there's a cohesion there. Dudes know what they're supposed to do. I mean, I like what they were able to do off of their bench when they were bringing in guys like White and bringing in Pritchard and those guys. So now I feel like everybody kind of has their set role, and they're, you know, with Joe Mazzulla, he's a good coach. I think he's ready to move forward with this thing and not worry about the whole dynamic between the two superstars and which superstar is going to get the shine. Now, for Philly, they got better. You want to know why they got better? Because they finally don't have to, and I know that they didn't really have to last year with the emergence of Maxi, and you saw what Edgecombe was able to do in his rookie season. But they don't have to rely on Joel Embiid anymore. Joel Embiid can just be a player. He can be play a little bit. He can be hurt, whatever. They're not the team does not revolve around Joel Embiid anymore.
1: Yeah, I would agree with that as far as orbiting around Joel Embiid. They'll need him if they want to eventually get to their ultimate goal, which is the championship.
0: Yeah.
1: But it definitely is an upgrade with Jaylen Brown, to go along with Edgecombe and Maxey there in that backcourt, and Embiid down low. Let's hear from you, the Game Time crew, before we get to, anyway, NBA to Callaway. Rob Callaway, join us at the bottom of the hour, 206-325-1420. We're also at 503-770-8725. A happy 4th of July holiday weekend to you. Thanks for allowing us to be part of your Thursday afternoon as we go to the hotlines and find Bruce. Game Time, what's on your mind?
2: I feel I'm going to disagree with that Boston thing, man. I think I don't know whether they're on dope or dog food, but here's the deal. You got a NBA superstar in his prime, and he's trading, and you're getting Paul George, who was always hurt, and he's past his prime, you know? And the backcourt, as I mentioned there, with Edgecombe and Maxey, they're going to rival the backcourt of San Antonio now. They're young players. I think they got the best of this deal, man, to me, anyway.
1: Absolutely.
2: You know, I think they had the best of the deal. And I don't know how much Paul George got left in the tank, man, you know?
0: Yeah, no.
1: Don't worry about that for a couple of years.
0: I just feel like Paul George would kind of fits into he's more of the square peg for the square hole rather than the round peg for the square hole.
1: Yeah, I think he's a good role player because you're not asking him to be any type of major option for Boston. I mean, it's Tatum's show,
0: mm-hmm.
1: And you've got, of course, a lot to go with. But as far as the way that they play, the way Mazzulla plays. I think it definitely does benefit Paul George. I think that as second fiddle, so to speak, riding shotgun to Jason Tatum, I think he definitely can be an asset. He has a different game than Jaylen Brown, I think, would probably be conducive with Jason Tatum. So, and when it all comes down to it, I think it's, I was surprised how much, if you will, or at least what Philly was able to get. They're in that trade. They did have to give up some picks. It's not for a couple years down the road, but it's a better trade for Philly, but I don't think it's the end all for Boston being the way that they played out. I think what's going to end up being the tell-all for this trade is what the adjustment is that Mazzulla and the coaching staff and management makes in regards to their style of play. I mean, they live by the three. They absolutely mm-hmm. got crucified by the three there in the playoffs, and that was their issue. Are they able to adjust based on their personnel change?
2: Yeah, I just think that if Embiid can stay healthy, you got Philly going to be a problem, man. If Embiid stays healthy, Philly going to be a big problem, man.
1: How does Steve Harvey say that's the smallest word in the English language, the biggest impact, the biggest consequence. You know,
2: yeah,
1: I mean,
2: Paul George stay healthy.
1: Yeah, and well, that too. But I mean, again, look, who are we talking about? I mean, I said on Wednesday's show, I said there's that the team street clothes, right?
0: Yeah.
1: And Joel Embiid is part of that.
0: I mean, I hate to be the one to say this about professional athletes, but I feel like I've been saying this all week long. The problem or the issue with Joel Embiid, he would stay a lot healthier if he came into the season in shape.
2: Yeah, that's true.
0: He comes into the season, he's about 45 pounds overweight every year.
1: It's because he's always rehabbing something.
0: And so that extra weight when you already have bad knees, I mean, yeah. I'm no rocket scientist, but I feel like that would have an impact.
1: Well, maybe, I was just going to say, maybe now that he's actually he went into the season, from all reports, healthy. Into the offseason healthy, maybe he does actually get to train. And knowing now with this trade, I think that you have a valid a valiant question there, KB. How does he come into training camp at the end of September for the Sixers? Are they ready to roll?
2: Yeah. It's funny. I got a friend of mine from Cameroon. He swears that he's older than what he says he is.
1: You look at him.
2: You can come over here from overseas. They tell you everything. Remember back in the day, all the boxers lie about their age and everything. So, you know, who knows?
1: Oh, yeah. They even did that in Little League World Series.
0: Oh, yeah.
2: Yep.
1: Danny Almonte.
2: Yeah. So, what's new? But I think, like I said, if Philly stays healthy, they're going to be a big problem for folks, you know?
0: Yeah. I mean, look, I mean, if they stay healthy, they can be a problem. The likelihood of seeing 60 games without both Joel Embiid and Paul George on the floor is very likely.
2: Yeah, I go along with that. You're speaking of on the floor at street clothes. Anthony Davis was on the trading block again. He didn't even play in Washington, Harder, did he?
0: No, he didn't.
2: He played like what, 20 games, and it was the Mavericks. Did he play that many?
1: I'm not even sure he played that many.
2: Yeah, you know, got GM fired.
0: Yep, he was another one. Came in out of shape, heavy, busted up his knee within the first 2 weeks of the season.
1: Now, the ultimate plan
0: get in shape, y'all. That's all I'm saying. Get in shape.
1: The ultimate plan, I guess, is to bring them as part of the Avengers there for the Warriors, and they got something cooked. What do you think LeBron's going to do?
2: He's going to do whatever he wants to do.
1: Yeah.
2: Yeah, he'll do whatever he wants to do. You know, I say he can retire, but you know, he still got a game left in him. You know,
1: but now options are open, and I mean, you're hearing there's a possibility that he may even look at Philadelphia as an option now with this trade.
2: I've heard it thrown out there too. But speaking of his shape or whatever, I remember about 7 years ago we talked to him. This big phenomenon was coming to the league. You know, Zion. It's been 7 years; he can't stay in shape.
0: In shape.
1: He was in shape this year, y'all.
0: Talk round.
2: Yes.
1: No. You didn't see him play this year, did you?
0: No, because he was round. He was hurt.
1: No, he was 40 pounds lighter. That's why he actually played most of the season. He just didn't have nobody to play with.
2: I think the dude is he is who we see he is. You know what I mean? By the time, it's just a game, you know. And his sidekick, not in South Carolina, but over in Portland. You know, so we'll see what happens in Portland. See how that works out. You know?
0: Luka Doncic, get in shape.
2: Yeah.
1: Okay. Yep. KB's going to be training a lot of NBA players
0: Nikola
1: this summer.
0: Jokic, get in shape.
2: What is the difference, though? Nikola can play some defense. You know, but Luka can't play no defense.
0: You know what my co-host used to always say about Shaquille O'Neal?
1: Oh yeah,
0: how great he could have been.
1: Absolutely,
0: if he came into the season in shape.
1: Absolutely.
0: So yeah. I'm saying that about all these other fatties out here. Get in shape.
1: Mm.
2: Yeah. I know exactly what you're saying. You get paid to stay in shape.
0: Yes.
2: You know what I mean? Yeah.
1: You know who's never out of shape, KB?
0: Man,
1: LeBron,
0: that's true. Then, and I give him credit for that. Tell you one
1: good
0: thing,
1: old
0: though,
1: LeBron.
0: If I was getting paid to work out, I'd look like Lee Haney right now.
1: Is that right?
0: Yes. Just saying.
1: Y'all go ahead.
0: I'm just saying.
1: I don't know if I want to look like him.
2: Yeah, but these dudes, you talking about playing basketball? How to say they look like Mr. Haney from Green Acres?
0: Yeah. Yeah.
1: Bruce, you got any plans? Any big plans for the 4th of July holiday?
2: Yeah, I'm gonna sit back and eat.
1: I know that's good. Don't eat too much. Make sure you get out there with KB and exercise.
2: I'm retired. I ain't got to be in shape.
1: I know that's right.
0: That's right, my brother.
1: There you go.
0: You and I both.
1: Hey, whatever you
2: I've got a lot of money invested in this gutter, man. Come on now.
1: Whatever you do, enjoy it, my man. And we'll definitely, of course, catch you on the other side. Happy holiday.
2: Enjoy your fourth. Right back at you.
1: Absolutely. Back at you. Bruce checking in and out here on the Realest Sports Talk Show in the Northwest. 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
0: Game time.
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0: Wes, Game Time Sports Talk, brought to you weekday afternoons from 1 till 3. 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
1: KB.
0: Big P here in Studio 3C, ready to send you off for your 4th of July. Yes, festivities. Happy 4th of July weekend to all out there. Getting ready to barbecue. Yeah.
1: 250.
0: That right?
1: Mm-hmm. Mm-hmm. 250.
0: All right.
1: Somebody got $250 to give me?
0: Yeah. Low interest loan. Give to the United. Give to the United Negro.
2: 18% interest, bro.
0: 18?
2: 18.
0: Sounds like gas price.
1: I was going to say.
2: 18%, yeah.
1: I was going to say, give me $250. That's what? Two and a half gas tanks?
0: Yeah, depending on depending where you're
2: shopping,
0: at.
2: Where you're shopping.
0: Yeah.
2: You know, I know you were thinking about the cup in Seattle with the USA team.
0: World Cup?
2: You know, I hear people saying, USA, USA, USA. It kind of turns me back to the political conventions when the guy on the other side was, they were from USA, USA, and it gets kind of
0: well,
2: bad.
0: Well, you know what? And that's why this... Right now, this holiday, it has a lot of people divided in the way they're looking at it. I'll ask our next guest about this. He comes to us courtesy of SportsNewsAndBrews.com, Sport Kings Radio at HBCU Report, and he is the Georgia Bulldogs football audio director doing, anyway, NBA, the Callaway, Mr. Rob Callaway. A happy 4th of July weekend there to you. I know that Juneteenth is Black Folks Independence Day, but... what says you and what you're doing for this holiday weekend?
3: Man, they don't sell fireworks at Juneteenth. I ain't had not one firework for Juneteenth.
0: So, you have to have fireworks to signify your independence? Oh, okay.
3: Yes, man.
0: Is that what happens on New Year's Eve?
3: No, but it's like it's everybody New Year's Eve. I mean, everybody shooting fireworks New Year's Eve. It's everybody New Year's Eve. It's just too many Independence Days in North America. Cause I don't know when Canada's Independence Day is.
0: Who's?
3: But then you got the Black Canada.
0: Oh. Who did they get
3: into? Then you got...
0: Who were they freed from?
3: From, I guess, the Queen. Hell, I don't know.
0: I think Queen, right?
3: I'm just saying, think about it. We got all these Independence Days. We got the Black Folk Independence Day, and it really ain't for everybody. See, what people don't get is Juneteenth is for the CP, it's for the CPT slaves. You know what I'm saying? Like, the Juneteenth was the day the CP time was born.
0: Damn.
3: You know, like, that's when CP time was born, bro. Like, they roll by and say, hey, man, y'all know y'all free. And they like, well, who free? They like, man, y'all late. Y'all late to the party, boy. So that was the start of CP time right there. and crabs in the bucket. Because then nobody want to tell you. Clearly, didn't no Black folk go tell some of them Black folk, hey, man, you know you're free. You know, So crabs in the bucket, CP time, all that started then. But then you got... Then you got the 4th of July, which is the American Independence Day from England. Then coming up in September, we got the Mexican Independence Day. You know, I mean, it's a lot. And then a lot of people get it confused with Cinco de Mayo. It's too many days, man. Like, we got to consolidate. Now, that's the one thing I'm with. Like, you know, and that, I'm surprised the MAGA administration ain't tried to consolidate all these damn Independence Days, but that's what I want to do. Yeah, one centralized Independence Day where everybody can just do their thing, because I'm tired of Black folks trying to be Mexican on the Mexican days. You know, then on the 4th of July, we all want to be one, but then on Juneteenth, don't nobody want to celebrate Juneteenth. Like, you can't get another nationality to celebrate Juneteenth.
1: Man.
0: Think about it.
1: I was working on Juneteenth.
3: I'm just saying, think about it now. We celebrate St. Patrick's Day. We ain't Irish. We celebrate Cinco and Mexican Independence Day. We ain't Mexican. You know, we celebrate.
0: We mean in the USA, right?
3: Yeah.
0: Yeah. Yeah. The US always looking for an excuse to kick it now.
1: Mm-hmm.
0: That's all that is.
3: Did you not hear what I said? Don't nobody want to participate on our data.
0: Oh, yeah. No.
3: Oh, yeah. Oh, they back up then. Oh, y'all can have that. Oh, no. Oh, no. We ain't trying to get caught up in that. Y'all go ahead.
0: That's because it's denied, if you will. And really, why are there so many Independence Days? Because there was so much slavery, so much colonization.
1: Yeah, Eddie.
0: Okay.
3: Well, I'll tell y'all about some colonization.
0: Uh-huh.
3: Yeah, that happening out there in L.A. with them Lakers, boy. I'm talking about misappropriation,
0: red lining,
3: everything Asian.
0: Man.
3: Like all these names I've been seeing on social media, yeah. Snowtime, you know,
0: Minneapolis.
1: Yeah.
3: I mean, I just seen so many names for these cats, and it's really cracking me up, man, because I'm like, damn, like, outside of, now, I like Colin Sexton. You know, Colin Sexton's a good player. I like him. But outside of Colin Sexton, I mean, good God. Like, was this really Rob Pelinka's, was this going to be his flash? Like, because I honestly believe that it was like a mutual thing between LeBron and the Lakers. But the Lakers let LeBron make the announcement that he wasn't coming back. You know what I'm saying? I think they let him control that narrative.
0: Mm-hmm.
3: But if that was your big splash, holy smokes.
1: Yeah, I kind of feel the same way. And some people were like, oh, yeah, look, Rob Pelinka went out there and actually did his job. If y'all think I'm not saying y'all, like you and Rob, I'm just saying Rob Pelinka, the Lakers and Laker fans. If y'all think that that's a championship contending team, go ahead.
3: Well, the thing that you got to factor in is that you don't really know what the hell Luka gonna give you, because Luka always hurt when you really need him. So you don't even really know what Luka even gonna bring to the table for real. And the person I feel sorry and I'm excited for is Austin Reeves. Like, he got paid, but that ain't the team he thought he was about to be playing for next year.
1: That ain't
3: the squad. That is not the squad.
1: I still wonder about Luka, and then we just got done with a segment where I was talking about cats getting in shape, and I'm still wondering about Luka's work ethic in the offseason, because it seemed like last year he did what he did to make people happy. He still wasn't in shape.
3: No,
1: he changed his body a little bit, you know.
0: I guess if you're grading on a curve.
1: based off of what he was when he was last on the basketball floor, yeah, he was in shape, but no. And so I'm with you on that whole Luka thing. Like, you don't really know what you're getting out of Luka. And ever since the finals run that he made with Dallas, you're right. When they needed him the most, his back or his hamstring or something went out on him.
3: Yeah, so, you know, like I say, they went out and got – okay, so then the other thing is people making all this big deal about, oh, man, you know, LeBron been saying they needed the center forever. Well, they went out and got him DeAndre Ayton.
1: You know what I'm saying?
3: Yeah, I mean, you can't help who's available. I mean, yeah, now they got a real center now, but he ain't really played that much.
1: It's funny though because people will you know, get on DeAndre Ayton and trash him or whatever, but when the Lakers acquired him, everybody thought, oh, that's the move right there. Oh, that's the guy that's gonna take him over the hump.
0: Yeah, man.
1: Former number one overall pick.
0: Yeah, which Mason Kessler was, and I mean, if you really impact center, if you will, you're not circling the damn commode. Now, you know, as far as the Western Conference is concerned, you win more than 20 games.
1: Yeah, that's true. If you're a decent center that was the number one overall pick, you're not even on the market to get sent to the Lakers.
3: Mm-mm.
0: Well,
1: you shouldn't be.
0: They traded for him. You know, so that's,
3: well, you know, I guess the biggest thing for me with this whole LeBron leaving the Laker thing is, like, Laker fans are trash, man. That's all I'm going to say. They trash.
0: You don't like how they treat them on the way out, huh?
3: Yeah, if they think another LeBron about to walk through that door anytime soon, you can forget about it, because the NBA has changed. the NBA has changed. You might get, like, okay, they got Luka, okay? Now look at everybody else they got. That's going to be it. Like, they're not going to be able to get another name for at least another year or two based on all the signings, spending up all the LeBron money and all of that. Like, that's your team right there for the next year or two. That's your squad. Let's not act like the Lakers ain't just been irrelevant. Before LeBron got there, they was irrelevant. Like, yeah, Kobe was there, but they weren't doing that. Kobe couldn't even make it through a season.
1: Yeah.
3: And Kobe had some years where the Lakers were mediocre in between them championships. Right?
0: Kobe was gone for a couple years before they got LeBron.
3: I'm saying they were irrelevant in between that.
0: Mm-hmm.
3: And then I'm saying during Kobe's last few years, he wasn't even there for every season because he kept getting hurt.
0: Right.
3: They wasn't winning. It ain't like they was winning. The last winning Lakers team probably was the one that won the championship over the Celtics. That's probably the last winning team before LeBron got there.
1: One of my friends from L.A., he's just one person, though. He compared LeBron James coming to L.A. the same as Uncle Ben and Aunt Jemima being taken off the box of rice and the box of pancakes. He basically was like, no one asked for that.
0: Damn, see?
1: It was cool. Yeah, it was cool that he's here. It was cool that he got here, but nobody really asked for this.
3: Hey, man, listen.
0: Jeannie Buss did.
3: Every record that LeBron James broke in the Lakers uniform was a, what I call, semi-permanent record. Like, it's not going to be broken for a while. Right?
0: Mm-hmm.
3: You know, and every time they talk about this crap, they go talk about it, and he going to have on a Lakers jersey. All of the big career-defining moments, minus the Cleveland championships and the Miami, like, all of the defining moments, LeBron. Like, I mean, and I don't care what nobody say about the whole bubble championship. Somebody had to win the damn championship. Somebody had to win it.
0: I'm on record saying that's a more difficult one to win.
3: I don't see the Laker fans saying we're going to give that one back. I don't see them saying, let's give Miami that championship. Mm-hmm. I don't see them saying that, right? Mm-hmm. So it's like, if LeBron gave you a championship during his tenure, it was a success. Like, his tenure was a success. Like, everything minus being all NBA this year, everything was a success. Everything. Like, you can't sit here and say, oh, man, we would have been better off without LeBron. Oh, really? Well, who would y'all have been okay with?
0: I don't hear anybody saying that.
3: Oh, no. Like, let me tell you, in the Two Live Schools Facebook group, because, you know, Doug Stewart is a big Laker fan, so he got a lot of Laker fans that's in there.
0: Okay.
3: And I'm talking about, and they trashing LeBron. And they've been trashing LeBron forever. And it's just like, what are y'all talking about? So the alternative to having LeBron as a Laker is have who?
0: Yeah.
1: No,
0: I hear you.
1: When it comes
3: the
1: down.
3: Snowman. Now, look. When you get rid of LeBron, look what you end up with. The snowman. Frosty and the snowman. Look what you end up with.
1: Oh, man.
3: Compton 19. See, people don't know what Compton looked like in 1965. That was what Compton looked like in 1965 because the Bushes lived in Compton in 1965. George Bush and them. You know, they lived in Compton in the 60s. So that's what I'm saying. That's what the Lakers done went back to. You know, now, they whiter than the 80s Celtics, bro.
0: I was looking at that. I was like, they're looking like the 80s.
1: The Celtics and the Lakers in the 80s switched spots. Mm. They swapped.
3: Oh, no. It's not. No. It's even worse. Because just think about it. Even the Celtics in the 50s and the 60s had Bill Russell.
0: Mm-hmm. And Casey Jones. Casey Jones.
3: Now, granted, Aiden is there, but I ain't really including him. Because I'm talking about the lineup that everybody been showing, the ESPN been showing, and all that. That lineup. But that is Boston 1932. That ain't even Boston 1962. Like, Jesus Christ. Like, that is damn near Peach Basket. That's Peach Basket basketball lineup right there.
0: Damn.
1: So what's
3: for real.
1: So what do you think LeBron does?
0: Yeah, we got to make this the next decisions this weekend. Yeah.
3: I know what LeBron does. I don't talk to LeBron. I know what he does.
0: Oh, you talked to him. What did he say?
3: Yeah. LeBron said, don't y'all worry about what he doing. But if y'all must know, if you must know, he told Pat Riley, man, keep that damn key. I don't want that key under the mat. Keep that key. You know, he told him keep that key. But I'm going to tell you, yeah, ain't no South Beach. Ain't no South Beach. I'm going to tell you what. Listen, LeBron just going to the Bay.
1: He going up I-5, huh?
0: Okay.
3: It's two ways you can call it. You got the yay, the YAY, the yay area. They got that Peruvian. Then you got the gay area, the G-A-Y.
0: Oh,
3: that
0: see. See that?
3: The yay, the gay, or the bay. I mean, I'm just saying, like, that's where he headed. You know, I swear to God, and I'm going to tell y'all why. I'm going to tell y'all why he's going to Golden State. Because if you know, people that know. You know, people that know, like, LeBron and Draymond relationship, people that know their relationship know.
0: Oh, yeah.
3: Right? And Steph, too. But
0: And Anthony Davis.
3: Anthony Davis ain't gone. They already said
1: that. Yeah, I don't think he's gone. They just re-signed Chris Stapps.
0: Okay.
1: They're not going to trade. They just re-signed Chris Stapps. They're fine in the middle.
0: Okay.
3: They took him off the trading block yesterday, what they were saying. But
0: so what? They didn't re-up the little prank show they do together.
1: He's still going to do his little prank show.
0: Oh, okay.
3: Yeah, I'm sure he will. But they got but the fact that Draymond opted out of that $27 million, right?
0: Mm-hmm.
3: He opted out of the $27 million. To sign LeBron, you got to have 15.1 to sign LeBron to the veteran minimum, right?
0: Mm-hmm. For his tenure in the
3: crazy.
0: League, right?
3: Ain't that crazy?
0: Yeah.
3: LeBron James for $15 million. It's crazy.
0: It is.
3: Knowing what he's still worth.
0: I know.
3: You know. Knowing that he's still worth 40, 50 easy a season. Still. But yeah, so by Draymond opting out of that 27, if LeBron got to have 15, like, Draymond will take 12. Draymond will take 12 to bring LeBron to the damn team. He will. He'll do that.
0: Yeah.
3: You know, because at the end of the day, they all at the end. You know what I'm saying? They all got to play. If Curry, LeBron, and Draymond got to play together, like this coming year, they probably will all retire together. They probably will all just call it quits. You know?
0: If they win.
3: And Win or lose. I mean, I just think that.
1: If they win, they might try to come back and do it again.
0: No. They go out on top, right?
3: You just got to go out.
0: On top.
3: You just got to go out. Yeah, you got to go out because, like LeBron, LeBron get that 5, he just got to go out.
0: Mm-hmm.
3: Because that's all everybody keep criticizing him about anyway. Oh, you ain't even got 5. He get 5, he's gone. Like, he out.
0: Drop the mic.
1: That's crazy to think that somebody would criticize someone for not having 5 titles.
3: Hey, man, because, again, this is what I'm saying. Like,
1: Shaq only got 4? Come on now.
3: You were one of them to do that.
1: No, I talk about his record in the finals, having a losing record in the finals, not about how many he won, though.
0: Because, hey, Rob, what we were doing was looking at, and we ended up doing a search on it. Athletes, now it started with the NBA players, but just athletes, period. And I want you to guess, if you will, how many have been to at least 10 championships?
3: An individual player?
0: Mm-hmm. You can start with the NBA, there's not a lot.
3: It ain't a lot. So Michael Jordan only went to 6.
1: Yeah. Mm-hmm. Yeah. You know?
3: Robert Orr been to a bunch of them.
1: He only went to 7. He didn't play in 10.
0: He's the only one to win. He's the only other one to win with 3 different teams.
1: Yeah.
0: But he wasn't an impact player. He wasn't an alpha.
1: Unless you want to talk about the big shots he
3: had. How many finals was he on the roster for, though?
0: Oh, not 10. Not 10.
1: Ori? No, not 10. I think it was 7 or 8, though. I think it was 7 or 8. But
3: okay.
1: But
3: then you got. How many?
0: You got the list.
1: Oh,
0: Kareem,
3: like James Jones. How many James Jones?
0: No, he didn't go. He didn't go 10.
3: He went 7 though, right?
0: Believe
3: James
0: so.
3: James should have went to 7 too.
0: Yeah,
3: because he went to 4 with Miami. Then he went to 3 with the Cavs.
0: Yeah, with the Cavs, right?
3: Mm-hmm.
0: Right.
3: Of course, LeBron. Magic Johnson.
0: Nope. 8.
1: He went to 8.
3: Damn, he went to 8? Mm-hmm. That was it?
0: Yep.
3: Okay.
0: And people still get LeBron for being the only one to have a losing record, which is ridiculous. I mean, his grade is still catching straight. What's that? How many?
3: How many? Yeah.
1: You had Sam Jones, Bill Russell, Kareem Abdul-Jabbar, and LeBron James. Those are the only 4 NBA players. There's only 6 athletes in the major sports overall. Tom Brady and Yogi Berra.
0: See?
1: Also played in had 6 appearances in the title. In fact, Yogi Berra had 14 appearances in the World Series.
0: Hey, Rob, the Lakers going to sign Yogi Berra and Tom Brady?
1: Yeah, really.
3: They might as well. Brady right out there.
1: He
3: out there with Vegas. He might as well sign him. Yeah.
1: But that was the criticism, though, Rob, was the fact that out of everyone who's ever been to 10 or more, LeBron's the only one with a losing record.
3: But again, we have teams that ain't ever been to 10 or more finals. Mm-hmm. Like, what are we talking about?
0: Mm-hmm. Exactly.
3: Like, just think about it. And that's what I keep telling folks, man. Like, people are stupid. And I've been telling y'all that forever. People are stupid. Like, as hard as it is to get to a final, because if it wasn't hard, everybody would have been there already.
0: Thank you.
3: You know, like, the fact that you still got franchises in the National Basketball Association that have not sniffed the NBA Finals, like, that is crazy that anybody would even say that. Because guess what? When LeBron was in Cleveland, guess what? Cleveland fans were going crazy both times. When he was in Miami, Miami fans were going crazy. And then when he went to L.A., L.A. fans were going crazy when he got there. And that's what I'm saying, like, People are stupid. People are stupid. But I tell you what, I believe a place like Golden State, they just want to win. They don't care what it takes to win. They just win.
0: Yeah, pause.
3: They don't even care.
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0: Rob Callaway joining us here, doing Anyway NBA to Callaway here on Game Time Sports Talk, headed into the 4th of July weekend. Talking LeBron and all kinds of different moves that are being made in the NBA. I mean, we've had some explosive change of landscape summers in the NBA, right? I mean, the decision and all that. But hey, there's never been one where you've seen that not only just one NBA Finals MVP traded, but two.
1: Yeah, two. You got Giannis moving. You got
0: now your homeboy Jaylen Brown. What's your thoughts on that trade?
3: Man,
0: were y'all hoping that he'd come back home?
3: Well, I mean, I knew he wasn't coming back here because he wanted to go somewhere and have a chance to win. And, you know, and Philly is not a bad squad. You know, they're not a bad squad at all. But the trade for Paul George is ludicrous. I mean, this is not Paul. This ain't the same Paul George.
0: No.
3: Like, you literally traded for a man that might got a year or two left in his career.
0: They got 2 first rounders and 2 second rounders there, Rob.
1: I feel like LeBron is a better option right now to play 75 to 80 games than Paul George is.
0: Of course,
1: at 41 years old.
0: That's not even a
3: but
0: debate.
3: Just think about it. Even at this age, and shout out to DeAndre Jordan because I saw he resigned for his 20th season. With New Orleans. So shout out to DeAndre Jordan. But
0: he spent the last 10 on the bench.
3: Well, it don't matter.
0: Okay.
3: He's still there. Yeah, he's still there.
0: But we're not going to confuse DeAndre Jordan with Al Horford, are we?
3: Al is the one I'm like, Al need to retire.
1: He didn't retire yet?
0: No, he's come back for 20.
3: No.
1: Oh, wow.
0: 20th season.
1: Can he jump?
0: No,
1: I haven't seen him jump in 5 years.
0: 15.
3: Man, Al has lost everything. I mean, he got a set shot now.
1: Yeah.
3: He got a set shot. That's when you know you an OG in the league, when you just got a set shot.
0: We
1: had that version of Sam Perkins, remember? After Sam's knees had gotten all bad, he would just set you.
3: Yeah, when he was with y'all, he couldn't jump.
1: Yeah,
3: it was big smooth. Old man bucket. That was it. That's just an old man. But just think about it. LeBron James, okay, it's free agency, right?
1: Mm-hmm.
3: Now, Jaylen Brown, probably, or Giannis, those are two biggest names. Like, if LeBron wasn't a factor in this, right? You got LeBron. And you also got James Harden.
0: Trade, though. We were just talking about those being traded. The others are free agents.
3: No. But I'm just saying.
0: Movement period.
3: Like, but ain't nobody. Yeah, but it's just like the fact. As soon as LeBron said and the Lakers made the announcement, man, wasn't nobody staying where all these other players going. Like, everybody want to know where LeBron going. And that's what I said. Anytime LeBron. The offseason coming, LeBron about to change teams. That's all. Like, I don't care who going anywhere. Because guess what? Ain't nobody talking about Giannis going to Miami no more. Everybody waiting to see where LeBron going.
1: Well, it's over.
0: Well, that was the first domino.
1: Now we're going to talk about what Miami's trying to put around him. But talking about him going to Miami, you're right. That shit passed.
0: Yeah, that was 10 days ago.
3: Yeah. You know, Tim Hardaway Jr., he gone to Miami, but I see his daddy say he can't work his number.
1: First of all,
0: who's the king of petty?
1: First of all,
3: this dude, you know, I mean, it's something about these old NBA players. Man. They just get old. They just say anything, do anything. And it's like, come on, man, it's your kid. Like, this your son. This ain't like another player. Like, man, I only wear number 10. Can I wear number 10? This your kid.
0: I don't care, Ryle.
3: And then it's like, you have to earn it. Was Tim on that 2016?
0: No.
1: Like, what, the team that won? I think he was on the 2004 team.
0: They didn't win.
1: Not 2004. No, 2006.
0: The one where D Wade and Shaq was on. No.
1: That
3: was Gary. So, no, he wasn't on that. So you know what I'm saying? Like, dude, you are a splash signee for the Heat. You were not, they got your name up in the Raptors, but come on, bro. Like, y'all ain't even win nothing. It would have been different if they had won a championship or something. He like, no, or if he was an MVP in Miami. Like, come on, Tim. Like, it is, man.
1: It'd be different
3: if it was his Golden State number. Like, okay, y'all want nobody to touch that run TMC? Okay, good. But the Miami, don't nobody even remember his run in Miami.
1: Yeah, there's really
0: The true Heat fans, the old Heat fans do.
3: I remember running cycle run with Miami better than I do Tim Hardaway.
0: See, now that's just disrespect.
1: I'll give Tim Hardaway a little credit. He was playing with a first star.
3: He played with Morning. He played with Morning.
1: That's what I'm saying. Him and Morning were the dynamic duo.
0: Yeah, but that's disrespectful.
3: Warren Howard was on that team too, I think. I think Juwan Howard was on that squad.
0: That's disrespectful. You say Ron Cycli like that. You remember him?
3: I'm just saying Ron Cycli was legit. They first star Ronnie. In Miami. He was the first star.
1: He was the first star. I guess he wasn't a superstar, but he was a star.
3: Right. He was their guy. Yeah, he was their first main guy.
0: You know it. Here's the thing, though, and maybe it's just a little bit of him just giving the tongue-in-cheek, but I think that he is all kinds of petty. He says, quote, my legacy is my legacy, and he's doing it his way. Even though he likes to wear 10, he loves to wear 10, but that's not coming down from the rafters. He's wearing 10 as a tribute to you.
3: Right, that part.
0: That's all I'm saying.
1: I don't think anybody.
3: That's all that I'm saying. That's it. That's all that I'm saying. Is that?
1: I don't think anybody has ever really accused Tim Hardaway of being the brightest bulb on the tree. So
0: I'm surprised they even interviewed with him, man. You know, he got all kinds of issues with the Alphabet community. I mean,
3: they're part two. Know what I'm saying? You out here losing jobs and all kind of stuff. Yeah, man. Like we're going somewhere.
0: You think it's gonna be the Warriors for you? Not Cleveland, not Philly, not Miami.
3: Because Cleveland already they re-signed some players, and then if they go keep Harden, they gotta have money to sign Harden.
0: If you're gonna re-sign Harden, then you don't deserve LeBron. That's just come on, man.
1: Why would you put James Harden and LeBron?
0: I'm saying either or.
1: I know. I'm saying why would you want those two on the floor together?
0: No, you don't. I'm saying if you make a decision of Harden over LeBron, you don't deserve. You don't deserve to be a champion.
3: But at the same time, it's about where LeBron want to go to, and if he don't want to go back to Cleveland,
0: true. That's true.
3: Now, if he want to go back to Cleveland, then I think they'll say, all right, Harden, you know, it's been real. But I don't really, you know, I don't see them. That's a LeBron thing. If LeBron want to come, you know, that – and that's messed up for Harden because, you know, he's just out here on the limb because if they want LeBron, or if LeBron want to come, then he got to go to another team. Or if LeBron don't want to come, then you still sitting around and it's really still on LeBron.
0: That's gonna be fun. I'm gonna just put it like this, and with them being together, no Anthony Davis as y'all said, but when Jimmy Butler comes back, you got all them there. But just LeBron and Steph to be there. If this is gonna be LeBron's last year, I'll ask you if you think it is. Number one, but if it is, he deserves to go out having some fun, right? And so they sell out every arena they're in. How many do they play together, Rob? And if they are healthy at playoff time, what chance do you give them of winning the chip and dropping the mic?
3: Right. If they all are healthy, man, how can you stop them? Like, the only thing that can stop them is age. Like, all of them on the court together healthy, oh, my God. That's scary. That's scarier than really any Warriors team that we've probably seen. You know? Because, you know, like, at this age, man, you know, the players at the age that those guys are now, man, they so locked in. You know, it's different. And they money. You know, like a team like that, like they all know they strengths and weaknesses. Ain't nobody going to be out there experimenting. You know, everybody know what they good at.
0: I hear listeners saying, how do you run with Oklahoma City or San Antonio?
3: Man, let me tell you something. You just play your own game. It ain't even that's not even about running up and down the court right there. You know, because again, when you got LeBron, you got Steph, you got Draymond, you talking about Jimmy Blankets. I mean, like, dude, like these dudes play like they play defense. You know, like LeBron and Steph and
1: LeBron and Draymond could be a good defensive matchup.
0: LeBron, they when he wants to, right? Yeah.
1: When LeBron wants to play defense, that's but at 41 years old, trust me, I stopped playing defense on the pickup ball court at 32. So
3: that's why you're not LeBron. You're not
0: right.
1: We don't play no defense.
3: They still hear LeBron coming from behind. They still hear that train. When they go up in them layups, they still hear it. Yep. They like, let me really lay this ball up for the chase down. Like, yep.
0: They got a couple this past postseason.
1: Yep. They now I heard Iman Shumpert say that if that were to happen, talking about the Golden State Warriors, if they were to team up like Voltron. That all you really need to do is get some 24 to 27 year olds and run them into the ground. Now my issue with that is that LeBron James is in better shape than most 24 to 27 year olds in the league. A lot of these guys in the league they're young, but they're not in shape and got smoker's lungs.
0: Man,
1: so
0: Well, I don't see San Antonio's not 24-27. They're younger.
1: No, they're younger than that. Yeah.
0: They don't get tired.
3: Yeah, but they don't get tired. But again, young people don't get tired. They just get frustrated and make bad decisions. You know, that's how.
0: That's why San Antonio lost.
3: That's how they lost. Bad decisions. Not being in the moment. And that's what I'm saying. Like, you can't even tell them young kids, hey, man, act like you been here. You can't even tell them that. Because they ain't been there. Mm-hmm. You know, and that's why I say with a team like, if LeBron was to go to the Warriors, this is a team that's going to act like they've been there every night. Every night.
1: They just need
3: to. This is. Go ahead.
1: Oh, I was going to say, they just need to make it to the playoffs healthy.
0: That's my point.
1: I mean, 82 games is, I mean, that's a marathon. Again, but they need to make it to the playoffs healthy.
3: But the thing about it is just think about how much pressure all of them will be able to take off of each other in that kind of scenario. Because, you know, the difference between LeBron and Klay is, like, LeBron, you know, like, they miss Klay. They have missed that part of the chemistry. But just think about what LeBron still brings to this day versus Klay. Like, LeBron is still an upgrade over Klay to this day. So
1: yeah.
3: So it's like when you add that, then you talking about a 44-year-old man that got inside, outside, steal, mid range, all of that, defense, all of that. You know, that cut back on some of the stuff that Draymond got to do to end up getting Draymond frustrated and in trouble. You know what I'm saying? Because you'll have somebody else that ain't afraid to go down low and play defense. You know,
1: who's 44?
3: LeBron.
0: Oh, well,
3: he's 45.
0: Oh, man, I thought he was 54.
1: I heard he turned 4. Yeah.
0: Yeah.

0: to come back, then it's like, who gonna be open?
1: I know.
0: You know what I'm saying? Who gonna be open? Somebody that can hit that shot is gonna be wide open.
1: I know.
0: You know? That's why I say it makes them head and shoulders really, I'm gonna say, better than everybody, because at that point you have all NBA players at for your starting position. Now if the Anthony Davis thing was to come to fruition and he was able to stay healthy, because they made a point that when Ant is motivated, Ant do anything to get on the court. You know what I'm saying?
1: No doubt. Like, you know, and he's been in depressed for a year and a half.
0: Yeah, but when he's not since motivated, oh man.
1: Yeah.
0: He gonna show you all his clothes. He gonna just be a model. You know.
1: Like, he gonna be at the Met Gala.
0: Yeah, it's kinda like Randy Moss. Y'all remember when everybody was like, man, Randy Moss sucked when he was in Oakland. Randy Moss sucked, man. Oh, what happened to Randy Moss? Oh, Randy Moss sucked. And as soon as he went to New England, everybody like,
1: Tom Brady.
0: Mm-hmm. What happened to Randy Moss?
1: Man.
0: Like, hey.
1: Tore the league up.
0: Like, he don't win nowhere. The Raiders just sucked. You know? And it's kind of like that with the Lakers. Like, the Lakers, they were signing players, but they weren't ever really signing players that will go actually
1: threaten to win.
0: Like the last team that they had like that was the championship team with Rondo.
1: Well, but yeah, you know, but and you know what? I blame that one. If there's anything that I blame LeBron for, is breaking that team out. That team should have ran it back. LeBron was so hell-bent on bringing Westbrook in, not having Rondo, of course, got rid of Dwight.
2: We don't need Kuzma. We don't need none of them guys.
1: Should have ran that squad back. They should have. If you ever get a chance to interview him, Rob, or if I do, I bet you if you get LeBron in a moment.
0: Well, some of them players start getting beside themselves, though.
1: Oh, yeah.
0: You know,
1: it wasn't going to work.
0: Like a Kuzma.
1: Yeah.
0: You getting beside yourself. You know, now you thinking you a star, and then they send you somewhere and you realize, oh, yeah, I really wasn't no star. I just played my role.
1: Mm-hmm.
0: Just like the boy, and what's the boy name of Golden State that Draymond knocked out? What's the boy name?
1: Jordan Clarkson?
2: Jordan Poole.
1: Jordan Poole, sorry.
0: Where he at now? You don't hear nothing about no Jordan.
2: He just got his, he just recovered from his concussion, and he started balling last season with Washington, I think.
1: No, he didn't.
0: Balling with Washington.
2: Yeah, balling with Washington.
0: He just didn't know. He ain't know this guy.
1: He didn't know he was there. He's like, this is Seattle.
0: He got knocked off.
2: Yeah.
0: I'm just saying, but you ain't heard nothing else about that boy. And that's why I said sometimes some of these players get beside themselves, man. And you know, we ain't privy to the stuff that go on in practice, stuff going on in the locker room. And sometimes folks get beside themselves, and you got to be like, yeah, you know what?
1: Yeah, they couldn't wait to get away from each other. Yeah, they were in the bubble together. That's what I'm saying. They were isolated together.
2: Oh, yeah.
1: They probably got sick of each other.
2: Get me away from this.
1: Yeah, let's win and go home. Let me ask you. Well, go ahead. I'm going to steer away from NBA real quick.
2: Oh, I just wanted to real quick with the NBA. So during the summer league that starts, I believe, what, next Friday? They're going to be trying out a few things. I want to know your take is on this. They're talking about a one free throw rule. And so if you get fouled taking a two, or if you get fouled taking a three, you're going to get one free throw, and then that'll count for the shot that you got fouled on.
1: Whether it was a three or a two?
2: If it was a three and you hit the one free throw, you get the 3 points. If it was a two and you hit the one free throw, then you get the 2 points.
0: No, man. No. That's stupid.
1: Yeah, we're doing some silly
0: shit. That is so stupid. I'm going to tell y'all why that's so stupid.
1: Mm-hmm.
0: Because it's more pressure to hit the three. Like, if you try to hit a clutch three with just some seconds on the clock and you get fouled and you go to the line, like, that could go either way.
1: Mm-hmm.
0: You know what I'm saying? That could really go either way. Like, you got to hit three of them things. You know what I'm saying?
2: I agree. I feel like if you're gonna take a free throw for 3 points, you need to take it from the 3-point line.
1: What's the reason?
2: speed up the game. I don't know.
1: Again, y'all, we're talking about Summer League. We're on a

0: See, after the first couple games, who cares? Because that's the only ones that draft pick is going to be playing in.
1: Well, if that's the summer league rules, then okay. But don't try to put that in the NBA because, again, that's tomfoolery. Yeah. Like, no, like, don't change that part of the game because then what y'all going to want to do? Hang up a basket even higher and
2: yeah.
1: that's gonna be like a 20-point shot. Like what? Like come on, man! Yep. Like this is getting too much. Like rocking up now.
2: Yeah,
1: like,
2: here's
1: got to shoot them things because it ain't fair. Because just think about it. Like you got guys who teams want to foul.
0: Mm-hmm.
1: You know what I'm saying?
0: Mm-hmm.
1: When they
0: Mitchell
1: they
0: Robinson.
1: Foul them, mm-hmm. Yeah. Now think like this. And I don't know the stats, but I'm sure there's some analytics that say this, that there are guys that hit the first shot at a higher clip than the second shot, right? So if it's a first shot guy and you foul him, then 9 times out of 10 when he goes to the line, he go hit that shot. You know what I'm saying? He go hit that shot. So yeah. Then it kind of take the actual art of the comeback, it take that out, man. Because, you know, like, it ain't nothing like seeing somebody at the free throw line and then they get the three and they hit that third one and they put the team up by one with, like, 5 seconds left. Mm-hmm. Like, it ain't nothing like that.
0: Uh-huh.
2: Yeah.
1: You know, or seeing somebody miss the bucket because they down and they miss the bucket on purpose and somebody come flying in there for the layup or the dunk. Like, yeah, like. It takes that part away from the game.
0: Yeah, play basketball.
2: They say the one free throw rule has been used by the NBA G League since 2019-2020 to improve game flow.
1: It's the G League.
2: I don't.
1: It ain't the Y. Like they trying to act like it's the Y, man. I remember at the Y. That's what we used to do. We used to, you know, 1-1.
0: Yep.
1: You know what I'm saying?
0: Yep. You got to prove it.
1: Then if you miss the first one, that's it. Like, that's not, if they want to go 1-1, then maybe, okay. But just giving somebody 3 points for one bucket at the free throw line, which is a lesser difficult shot?
2: Here's one that I'm nervous about as well.
1: That's how you know we ain't been in no G League games.
2: Yeah, exactly.
0: See, really?
2: Here's another one that the NBA is doing that I'm a little nervous about as well. The NBA will also test a connected basketball that contains an embedded sensor to detect contact with the ball. The league says the ball will provide data that will be collected to support future officiating applications such as last touch, out of bound calls. The sensor does not affect the weight, feel, or playability of the ball. See, and I'll tell you right now, the reason I'm nervous about that is because we'll need to be putting stuff in the ball. Well, all this gambling and everything going on, do we really need to have electronic devices in the basketball?
1: I'm going to tell you.
0: Y'all are some conspiracy stuff, boy.
1: Because I'm not really sure I don't know how CompuBox works, right?
0: Right.
1: But it seems like CompuBox is probably something like that. I don't know if they got chips in the gloves
0: they
1: or
0: do.
1: What happened, but yeah. So it really ain't no different than that.
0: Yeah,
1: you know,
0: it's no different.
1: It
0: but
1: actually, like,
0: he's afraid of somebody hacking the thing down there. Right?
2: Yeah,
1: no, I don't even think it's gonna be nothing hackable because it'll be like okay. I'm gonna tell y'all what you can compare it to: the tire pressure gauge, the sensor on the car. Right? You
0: mm-hmm.
1: know, you got a tire pressure gauge,
0: yep.
1: and it tell you what, like,
0: if
1: the pressure
0: low.
1: When it go down.
0: Mm-hmm.
1: Like, that's pretty much what that is the equivalent of. You know what I'm saying? And like, I don't know. I guess they would have to put chips in jerseys in order to be able to get, like, who tipped the ball out of bounds, that kind of stuff. It would actually have to be a chip in the uniform as well for you to be able to get that kind of data.
0: You know what, Rob? I don't put anything past here in 2026 with AI taking over everything. Y'all got Tesla shutting down streets down there in Atlanta and whatnot. So I don't put anything past anything. You know, I know what you're saying, and you're right. It should, you know, it should make it flow better. But you know what? I don't see what's so different on looking at the video, and because of the make and shape and the way that the ball's made, you could tell which way it rotates off if somebody touches it or not.
2: They want to improve game flow,
0: man. Yeah, see, it's these damn refs.
2: game flow.
0: Let me throw a few things at you, Rob, before you get on out of here, that you get your light skin barbecue on. let me go ahead and ask you about Serena and her comeback. And now she's catching strays about it. What say you?
1: She got hurt, didn't she?
0: Well, there's a knee, you know, afterwards, you know, found out that she injured her knee. But, yeah, I mean, she hurt her knee bump. But what? I mean, what do you what she's? I don't think she's. What are you talking about as far as an excuse or an explanation? Why she lost?
1: Well, no, I'm just saying she got hurt. She got hurt. Like,
0: how many of us are surprised that she got hurt?
2: I didn't even know she got hurt.
0: Right.
2: I didn't even know she got hurt.
1: Yeah, I ain't surprised that she got hurt. Hell, that's a true sign of an athlete. She ain't no athlete unless she getting hurt. Like, I'm just saying, like, especially at that age, like, it's supposed to happen. I'm going to just tell y'all, I'm going to be very honest with y'all now. If the girl showed up to Wimbledon and ran right through everybody, they'd be wanting to drug test and all that kind of stuff. They'd be like, oh, ain't no way. Ain't no way she showed up and did all this. Ain't no way.
2: Mm-hmm. I'm actually more impressed.
0: That'd be just like she was when she played.
2: I'm more impressed with the fact that she chose Wimbledon to be her comeback tournament.
0: I agree.
2: I mean, that's like.
1: Well, at the same time, that's so hard and Venus can play together too, though.
0: Yeah,
2: yeah, that's true. I just think that's literally the equivalent. If you take a couple of years off of playing football, and someone says, "Okay, your next game is the Super Bowl," like, so I'm impressed with her with her choosing.
0: I am too.
2: That tournament to be here, because she wasn't like these boxers that come out here and they'll take a warm up opponent before they go and fight for a belt. No, she went straight for the champion.
0: The criticism I guess she's getting is that she took up a spot that somebody else deserved.
1: Well, the thing about it is Wimbledon offered her the spot. She don't just show up to Wimbledon with your racket like, hey, I got next. Like, it's a pickup game. Like, you don't just show up like this. You know, I mean, because just think about it. All these sports are different. I don't know what the rule is in tennis. But I know it's several sports, boxing included. Mm-hmm. Like, when a champion comes back.
0: Yeah.
1: Like, because the WBC and the who got the black belt? The WBA? Whoever got the black belt.
0: One of them alphabet belts.
1: But the WBC and whoever got that black belt.
0: Right.
1: Like, if you come back, like, your first fight can be for a championship. That's why, like, when Manny came back against Keith Thurman, and beat Keith Thurman for the belt, everybody was like, what? Why he? How he get it? And then just like when he came back and lost to, what was that last year? I forgot what that boy's name is. He barely lost to. But everybody was like, how Manny just come back and he just getting a title shot? Well, in boxing, that's the rule. Like, if you a former champ and you come back, you know, you can take a warm-up, but you can go right into a championship fight, you know.
0: I call that accrued equity.
2: Mm-hmm.
1: Yeah, so it's like, you know, who going to tell Serena or Venus no? Who going to tell them no?
0: Somebody always got to complain.
2: First of all, I don't want to hear.
0: Go ahead, Rob.
1: No, I'm saying, these girls held the sport up when the sport in America was irrelevant.
2: I was just going to say, I don't want to hear nobody complaining about, oh, she took up a spot. Guess what? Y'all getting paid what you do because of her.
0: Somebody
2: and
0: always,
2: her sister.
0: Somebody always got to complain. You know that. So, quick thought on Boots Enos and that ridiculous victory last week. And the more troubles for Floyd.
1: Well, shout out to Boots. That was a good performance right there, man. Really good performance, 3 knockdowns in the win for a 7-round stoppage.
0: Mm-hmm.
1: That was good for Boots. I mean, you know, they were saw this stat they had put up on the screen, and it was like talking about, you know, where he at this point in his career being 36-0 versus what Floyd was when he was 36-0. And you know, that's the part I hate about that zero, man. Like, at zero at the end of the record is because that's what, you know, that's what it's all come down to at this point. Like, it, you know, guys like Manny Pacquiao who would just fight anybody, I guess boxing purists respect that more. But then, you know, you got, like, the new age, new generation, casual boxing fan, whatever it may be, like, That's how they rate what a boxer is about, is that zero at the end, and that don't really mean stuff. You know, Mike Tyson don't have no zero at the end. Holyfield don't. Riddick Bowe don't.
2: Ali
1: you
2: don't.
1: Know, Sugar Ray don't.
0: Cesar Chavez.
1: Grand don't. Right. Don't. None of the great ones that we've seen don't none of them. George Foreman don't nobody. Nope. Yeah, don't nobody. Ali. Yeah, and not if you fought who you were supposed to fight when you were supposed to fight them. You just don't have no zero at the end of your record, you know. And again, you know, like I was saying last week, that's the unfortunate part about Bud not fighting Boots, you know, a year or two ago, mm-hmm. is that what's left for Boots at this point? Like, you know,
0: yeah.
1: He robbed him of being a household name, because that's what those big fights, those pay-per-view fights, that's what they do for cats like Boots, is they elevate them to that next level. And it's like, mm-hmm. I mean, yeah. You can just keep moving up. But, like, who you go fight?
2: Yeah, think about what it did for somebody like Danny Garcia and some of those. Yeah, so.
1: Usyk gave up all the belts except for the lineal championship, the ring championship.
0: Ready to call it quits.
1: But, you know, I don't know if he's about to call it quits. I'm going to tell y'all, like, those other belts, those other belts can't appear at Zuffa, right?
0: Mm.
1: But see, that ring belt is commissioned by the Honorable, you know. So,
0: oh, Turki Alashik.
1: Yeah. So with that being the case, like, the ring belt can appear on Zuffa Boxing. So I believe that he might be about to sign a couple fight deal with them, because, like I said, he can still take that belt and run with it, you know. But yeah, I mean, because, like, at this point, he don't have nothing left to prove. Mm. And the them folks and Zuffa actually need somebody like him to really bolster what they trying to do, because they have some good boxers, but they don't have a headline.
0: Yeah.
1: They don't have a headline boxer, you know, and that's what they need is a headline.
0: Well, we'll watch. You know, that's the one thing that we'll watch to see how much that definitely does grow. You got a thought on the World Cup with Team USA and our beloved cities of being basically the best host of the World Cup tournament?
1: Mm-hmm. No.
2: You ain't watching USA, man? USA, man, USA.
0: You ain't seen Mexico and their fans, man?
2: Oh, my goodness.
1: I saw Congo pull the upset, so shout out to Congo.
0: Okay.
1: But,
0: Senegal.
1: Yeah, you know, I keep telling y'all this, man. Like, I'm such a creature of habit. Like if this is not something that I do on the regular, like, I'm just not finding it in my schedule to be like, oh, you know what? It's time for FIFA. It's time. Like, no. I mean, that's like Wimbledon or any of them PGA or any NASCAR or formula races. Okay. Like, I'm not building nothing in my schedule. Like, I got stuff to do, you know.
0: I guess that goes
1: y'all
0: back.
1: Y'all really wanted my attention. If y'all want my attention, I mean, yeah, it'd be on in the evening during prime time, like my sports, the sports I watch.
0: See, that goes back to there's too many Independence Days.
2: Right there.
0: Oh, quickly, Rob, he said that at the beginning of the segment. So we could each do what we want. I hate to end on a tragic note, but before you do, give the handle so the game timers know where to follow you. But just the sad news that we heard earlier this week with the Calais Campbell and his mother and the brother situation there. What can you tell us about that?
1: You can follow me, Rob Calloway 3, RobCalloway, the number 3, on all social media platforms, also at HBCU Report. Man, that was crazy.
0: Mm-hmm.
1: You know, actually, hearing the full story yesterday,
0: let our listeners know, for those that don't know about it.
1: Well, Calais Campbell, the former Raven, former Falcon.
0: Current Raven, mother, yeah.
1: Well, current Ravens, excuse me. Mother was killed here in Metro Atlanta, day before yesterday. But his brother, you know, they say suffers from mental illness.
0: Mm-hmm.
1: And the police had been called to their residence on several occasions. But the boy had got so crazy that the mom pretty much just gave up her spot and he just took over. You know what I'm saying? Like, she pretty much was like, yeah, I can't stay here, you know? And, you know, the mental illness is out, man. Yeah. And I, you know, and you don't, and you know, we all know somebody suffering from mental illness, but you don't always, you don't ever think that it's going to go to those extremes, you know? Because if you ever think that stuff is going to go to those extremes, then you're not going to leave your parent in harm's way, you know? And so it's very unfortunate. You know, the dad at the hands of your own kid, like, that's, you know, that's sinister.
0: Yeah.
1: But, you know, that's why it's so important, man, when you have these mental health issues that you seek help, you know, and if, you know, if you're a family member and you're in a position to make sure your family member can get help, then you need to make sure they get help. Because I'm sure, Calais, I'm sure he's sitting around wishing he had gotten help or trying to figure out what more can he have done to keep his mom safe, you know?
0: Amen.
1: So, very unfortunate situation.
0: Very much so. So you got the light skin and dark skin barbecue ready, huh?
1: Man, I can't even tell y'all, man. Let me tell y'all. Here's the unfortunate part about this 4th of July. So, first of all, we got the Peachtree Road Race going on Saturday. So, you know.
0: Okay. That's good luck.
1: Definitely. Yeah, thank you. But, man, I had to have a colonoscopy Tuesday.
0: Oh.
1: So. Wow. I'm already limited on what I can even consume.
0: How did you
1: 3 to 4 days?
0: Who scheduled that one?
1: Man, let me tell you something. It was either take that or it was gonna have to be during the, you know, like I was gonna take time off for school.
0: Oh, gotcha. Yeah.
1: And that ain't ever good. That had to be out early in the school year if you ain't got to, you know?
2: Yeah. At least you'll be good for football Sunday. You'll be able to eat them wings and everything else that you eat on football Sunday. Yeah. But you're gonna miss out on light skin barbecue on the 4th.
1: Yeah. Well, yeah, but I got a list of stuff that I can eat and stuff I can't eat, you know, because the real deal is not eating anything Monday and just drinking this liquid stuff they gave me. So,
0: well,
1: it's gonna be real light skin this year.
0: We talk next week, man. Before then,
1: like Sabadoo.
0: Hey, Rob, all I can say is this: we hope everything comes out all right.
1: Man, hey, hold on before y'all let me go.
0: Oh, what?
1: Hey, man,
0: what?
1: We did not talk about Ja Morant being one of the jailbreakers.
0: Oh, Lord. And you know what? The strip clubs they're on alert.
2: Uh-huh. Yeah.
1: Hey, the gunshots need to be on alert.
2: I just think it's interesting. I want to see how far Dame's patience it goes with Ja Morant on his team.
0: Yep. Because he's basically the unofficial mayor of Pope.
1: Yeah, this is going to be interesting. Mm-hmm. But all right.
0: My man.
1: We let that one slide. But see, that's what's going to happen to Ja. Like, they are sending Ja way up there where people on the East Coast don't even get to see Trailblazer basketball all day unless you stay up super late. Like, they really just... They couldn't push them further unless they send them to Hawaii. But we ain't got no team in Hawaii or Alaska.
0: He just signed to the street clothes team. He ain't playing. He has not been playing. He said he has not been playing. But I'll tell you what, we'll bookmark that one because I definitely want to talk about that when we definitely convene. But good luck with everything on Tuesday. Go ahead.
1: No, it's not for sure.
0: Okay.
1: For sure.
0: My man. Happy 4th of July, too. Of course, Rob Calloway checking in and out here on the Realest Sports Talk Show in the Northwest. 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
1: And yeah, you can catch DL right after me and JB and Big P. Realest sports talk show in the Northwest, Game Time Sports Talk. And we just enjoyed our conversation there with Rob Callaway, hitting him up from down there in the Atlanta area, and hearing about some of the stuff going down there. Obviously, you got a World Cup. They're one of the World Cup host cities. And down there in Atlanta, we had just talked about the tragic story of what had happened with Calais Campbell, his mother and his brother, who was charged with murder. And yeah, just a sad, sad state of affairs. But we like to thank Rob for tuning in like he does on Thursday. Sometimes we get Friday, Rob, and it feels like Friday right now because I'm not going to be here tomorrow. No, no. Yep. What about you, Big P? You going to be here?
2: No.
1: Yeah, see? All right. So he's on. Now you're speaking my language. But, yeah, we want to wish everybody a happy 4th of July. I won't be here tomorrow, but when I do come back on Monday, I just want to make sure that all of my listeners out there, all of our listeners, come back with all of their digits. So be careful with the fireworks. And we're going to go ahead and hit up the hotline where we find Patrick. Game time. What's on your mind?
3: Hey, what's up, fellas? What's cracking?
1: Hey, nothing much, man. Just getting ready for this holiday. Got to smoke some meat.
3: Yeah, I'm glad I got Saturday, Sunday, and Monday also. That's going to be pretty cool for me, man.
1: Oh, yes.
2: You know? Oh, so where are we going?
1: Hmm?
2: All right. Wait for that invite. No, I'm good. There you
3: go. I don't mess with fireworks no more. I just eat food.
2: There you go.
1: Yeah.
2: Yeah, I don't want to burn my money up. I already burned it up in the gas tank enough.
3: Hello. Mm-hmm. Hello. I just filled my gas tank up today. Man. $60, man. Okay. But I was thinking about the LeBron and the Golden State scenario. I think the only way they would win was they would have to definitely get AD and LeBron. And I totally agree with Shumpert. You got to get some young guys in there. Not only that, Kerr is the type of person that plays his bench. And if you play your bench a lot early in the season, and then start to play the stars a little bit more, give them more minutes later, it should work out. I mean, that was what the Spurs used to do with Tim Duncan and Ginobili and Parker.
1: Mm-hmm.
3: You know, they won a championship in 2007, and then their last championship was 2014 while they were a lot older. But you know, and that was Greg Popovich's thing. He play him a couple of minutes. You know, they might miss a whole game. You know, we all knew that he was the start of that, Greg Popovich. But you know, they were ready to go at the end of the season. They were healthy, and you know, they were ready to go. And I think that, and Steve Kerr already has that this philosophy. He was already coached by Greg and by Phil. So yeah, to me that would be the best move. But you're not going to win without AD street clothes.
2: Yeah, and you know, to the point for the young players, that isn't that pretty much what this past season was about? He was forced to play younger players and develop them, so they're already straight. Yeah. Depending on who they're able to keep.
3: That's true. And then look at the Knicks; they won the championship, and the knock on the coach last year was he just played six players.
2: Yep.
3: You know, and they were burnt out, and then you know, what did they do this year? They played the bench. They played there. You know. OKC had a great bench. Spurs got a great bench. So that, you know, the bench thing is going to help you. You know, the starters can only play so much even if they're young. And you know, so you're going to have to get everybody in there, especially the first half of the season if Golden State decides to go that route.
1: Yeah, I mean, I'm not sure if they need AD, though. I mean, the only reason I wouldn't...
2: He's saying they need him to win the title.
3: That's what I was thinking. I don't think they can win without AD or some type of center that can play like him. There's really not too many good centers out here anymore, you know?
1: Yeah, I'm just – I mean, I don't it's hard for me to trust Anthony Davis just from his injury history. And I know that they had just signed or they re-signed Kristaps Porzingis. I would
2: like
1: to
2: see – He's always hurt.
1: He is always
3: hurt.
1: I would like I would like to see Porzingis maybe play a little bit more of a low block game rather than him being that unicorn that wants to shoot outside. And he did that a lot.
2: Hold your breath.
1: Yeah, no, he did that a lot more with Golden State when he was healthy than he did with the Boston Celtics. Boston Celtics, he was just running laps around the 3-point line, it seemed like. Every now and then he might get an inside bucket, but
2: he won a chip.
1: Yeah, no, I know he won a chip. I'm just saying he didn't play what we would call your traditional center.
2: And he never has.
1: Again, yeah, but I was going to say, no. Then again, neither did Wimby, and that's probably what got him beat.
3: He doesn't play the full season. He's just like AD and that.
1: Yep.
3: So if you get them both, you got one good center.
0: Wow.
1: That could be.
0: We're doing that kind of math, huh?
1: Yeah, tag team. Back again. Okay.
3: Jeez. You get them both, you got one center. You know, that's it. You might be able to last the whole season with that combination. And like I said, you just got to – for a team with that age and those veterans like that, you're just going to have to play it smart. And the movie's already been made, and you just have to, look at what the Spurs did back in 2014, and during the Tim Duncan era,
0: Be interesting.
3: It would, but you got to have those youngsters, man, even though, you guess you just got to have them. You got to force them to play.
0: What are your thoughts about all the other trades? I can't remember a summer like this where there's been this much movement. I mean, we've seen some explosive summers, but, I mean, two finals MVPs that have been traded. You got all these big names in it. I said a couple months ago, a few months back, if y'all remember, that, enjoy the basketball now, because once they raise that trophy, there's going to be a lot of movement. It's going to look nothing next season like this season just went.
3: Right, always is. I think Celtics messed up, and because we were talking before the Celtics won the championship, everybody was talking about splitting up Brown and Tatum. Then I was like, that's stupid. You got to keep those wingmen, because the wingmen were it at that time.
0: Three and D.
3: They end up eventually winning it. Now you get rid of Brown. I don't know what you get rid of Brown for. Maybe it has to do with political things. I don't have to think it has to do with anything with the court. It's probably because things he say, but. It's just not a good look for them to let Brown go, when in actuality it was the coach that was messing up the season. Because we've seen what Boston did for the last 2 years. You live by the three and you die by the three. That's coaching, you kind of use Brown as a scapegoat, but. The boss is not going to win if they keep on playing with that philosophy. I'm going to shoot the three every time I come down, guys. Mm-hmm. And that's lost theory. That's what lost this year, and that's what lost last year. Just shooting the three, being stubborn about it. Nobody's going to the basket. And Brown was the only one that possibly could have took the game in his own hand and started driving to the basket and getting fouls. But, he didn't think that through. Sometimes you just got to, see what the coach is talking about and see what's actually going on the court, and you got to, as an individual, sometimes make adjustments, man. So, they traded Brown, but I think they traded him for political reasons, because that was on the coach. These last 2 years were on Boston's coach, to me. That's my personal opinion.
0: I agree with everything you said. I had nothing about what Jaylen Brown did on the court precipitated that trade. I think it had everything to do with what was around him, and maybe a little bit of – there was a lot of territorial stuff going on, especially with the way that he played in the absence of Jason Tatum. And then, of course, the heroism that he was looked upon, Jason Tatum, by coming back so quickly from the Achilles injury.
1: Yeah, I think if you have a healthy Paul George, then I don't think that Boston is better. I think that but roles are more defined. And they were able to go out in the – offseason. And look, I didn't think that it had anything to do with them not winning the championship. I don't think it had really much to do with whether it was Jason Tatum having the Achilles injury or Jaylen Brown and all that stuff.
0: That was a hell of a collapse, though.
1: Yeah, but I thought that the key to them when they won the championship was Drew Holiday being their point guard.
0: No, that's a good point.
3: Oh, definitely.
1: And so they went out and they got Mike Conley. They went out and they grabbed Mike Conley. Now, I know that Mike Conley's like 87 years old right now at this point in his career. He turned 88.
0: Yeah.
1: But
3: he's a leader, though.
1: A leader, solid point guard, and can play some defense. And that was one of the things that I thought that they were missing was not having that Drew Holiday type guy running the show. And to me, I look, as much as I love Jason Tatum is not the point guard. He should not be the one that starts the offense.
3: No, and, because you've seen what happened with him when they played Golden State. They just double-teamed him, trapped him every time he got it. Sort of same thing with the Spurs did with SGA. And they and then he didn't know what to do. And, and you're exactly right. I totally agree. Holiday. Holiday, everywhere he goes, he improves the team. He is the person that, you know, he's that last feather that broke the cow, you know, cow's back. He's the last piece to allow teams to get over. And as soon as they got them, got him, I said, that's a good move. And then when Milwaukee got rid of him, I said, you know, that's not a good move.
1: Yeah. I like to call Drew Holiday the crazy gorilla Elmer.
0: Wait, what?
1: He's the crazy gorilla Elmer.
0: What'd you call him?
1: Glue guy.
0: Oh, okay.
1: Yeah.
3: So and he's got defense, and he's one of the best defenders, and he's a great two-way player. At one point, he probably was the best at it during that time between Boston and Milwaukee.
0: And Trailblazer fans, listen to us in Portland. He did not call him a gorilla. Just stop.
1: No, it was the
0: don't do all that.
1: Gorilla glue, crazy glue, Elmer's glue.
0: Thank you. You got to spell it out sometimes for folk.
3: Well, here's the kicker. Only we can say that.
1: Yeah, exactly.
0: Hello. Okay. You know?
1: But I don't. I'm not going to say that Mike Conley is equivalent, but. I think he's a better option than what they had. Whether they were using Peyton Pritchard last year, I mean, Derek White was playing some point guard. They didn't have what I would consider a floor general. And now, with Mike Conley, they do have one again.
3: Well, I think White and Holiday both played point guard and shooting guard on that team. To me, that's what it looked like. They both
1: kind of interchangeable, so, yeah.
3: They were interchanging, like, you know. There's that part.
0: I'm curious what San Antonio's going to do. You're speaking of floor generals and not floor generals, what they're going to do with the problem that was De'Aaron Fox.
1: Yeah, they need a point guard.
3: And guess what? Conley would have been great going there. Okay?
0: Yeah.
3: Think about it.
0: You know?
3: Yeah, they're definitely going to need it. And, Fox, you know, up until, you know, we kind of thought he was a pretty decent player. I still think he's a good player. And he was very good in Sacramento and a lot more clutch in Sacramento. But like I think, like you guys were saying before, you know, if you haven't had that experience, championship experience or something, it might cause you to make bad decisions.
0: Yeah, he was learning with everybody else. But I tell you what, Dylan Harper was too young to know him any better.
3: Right. And I love those players. And when you got these kids like that, when you get them deep into these playoffs, you got to tell them, hey, man, this is nothing but just regular stuff. You just keep on doing what you've been doing. Don't even think. I don't even want you to think. I just want you to go out there and play like you've been playing. You know what I'm saying? And that's philosophy. But, yeah, you're right about Fox as well, man. And so where is – and speaking of that, they might try to get Drew Holiday. That would be great for them. Drew Holiday's in Portland still, isn't he? Where's he at?
0: Yeah, he's still there.
1: He's still in Portland.
0: Him
3: so you got Drew Holiday and you got
0: Damian Lillard, Scoot Anderson.
1: And Ja Morant.
0: And Demi Advia. Advia. Demi Advia.
3: That's going to be something else. But what about the Lakers, man?
0: Ja Morant. Ja Morant. Don't forget him.
3: Mm-hmm. I'm not. Ja Morant is just. Yeah, that's another guy they could have thought about getting was John Morant, Spurs. You know what I'm saying?
1: They didn't want to break up that chemistry.
0: No, they ain't even about the chemistry. That's culture.
1: Well, that's what I'm saying. They right. You already on the right path. Yes. You don't need anybody steering you off of it.
0: Really, you know?
3: I got it. That's true. What about the Lakers, man? Like, I had somebody talk about the Lakers, man.
0: Snowtime.
3: They're getting whitewashed. Right now,
0: oh, Steve. We can't even go. Not even acid wash, KB. He just went all the way in,
1: man.
0: You know,
3: just whitewash, man. Because I remember when Kobe, kind of retired, and then Jeannie Buss, Lover, her brothers was running stuff, but you know they weren't like their father, man. Their father didn't have no hangups with. I'm going to say it, with black players or who it was. He got Magic, loved Magic. Magic.
0: You think that's them? Because they haven't had no issues with it, though. I think that's the new ownership.
3: It could be, but my point is when Kobe retired and left, there was some weird stuff happening with them, the brothers and them. And they were having attitudes. They got rid of Phil Jackson. They were just, it was just a lot of weird stuff. And I know that they got the new owners. And
0: wait, what's
3: and
0: that?
3: I know
0: you hear
3: that? When Rod got their first thing they did, they didn't want anybody as far as coaches. They didn't want a guy just got fired from Dallas. They didn't want him as a coach.
1: Oh, Jason Kidd.
0: Yeah,
3: Jason like Kidd, that. They didn't want.
0: Wait, you hear that, Patrick?
3: Yeah.
0: Oh, somebody said Jeannie Buss didn't have any problem with the brothers.
3: Well,
0: leave that one alone. Go ahead.
1: Here's the issue. They're running it like a world-class organization. Not to say that Jeannie Buss didn't do her thing when she was there, but you were talking about her brothers. They were using the organization as a personal piggy bank. That just ain't going to fly anymore. I've heard that Jeannie is still the governor, but they're definitely under different leadership, and they're going in a different direction.
0: Yeah, but you also can't be cheap like Tom Dundon. Down there in Portland. But we'll see what happens there with that. Hey, quick shout-out, Stare. Happy 4th of July to you and yours, Patrick.
3: Oh, man, happy shout-out to you guys. One thing I want to say about the mental illness, you guys are talking about that. I got my youngest son going through those things. And one thing I found out about mental illness, it depends on what state you're at. I don't know if it's the United States, but it's hard. If they put it in the person that has mental illness, they're the person that has to agree to be turned in.
0: Amen.
3: So it's not as easy as, I don't care how much money you got, how poor you are. The system doesn't run the same as it used to. Run.
0: Well said. Patrick, have a great holiday weekend. We'll catch y'all Monday here on Game Time.
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0: My name is DL.
1: What did you set this on, hell? You gotta make her say my name one time here.
0: My name is DL.
2: Ladies and gentlemen, put your hands together for DL Hughley.
1: 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Offer ends Monday, July 6th. And let me just say this about the Stephen A. Smith running for president thing. I think he knows that he can't win, and the people that powers that be know he can't win. Because to win, you have to have support from black women, and that his hair will come back before his support from black women. If you ever see Stephen A. Smith with a full head of hair, a strong hairline, it's either the apocalypse or the rapture. Either one of them. Or he'd been to Turkey. This is just, when you read the Epstein list, have you read some of the stuff that's in that list?
3: Man, that is crazy.
1: Isn't it interesting that people who have those predilections find themselves in jobs where they can be in close proximity to the very thing they like? Did you see the dude, LifeTouch, the CEO of LifeTouch, taking school pictures? Now, we had Olin Mills, but LifeTouch in a lot of parts of the
3: country. Yeah, I remember.
1: LifeTouch. No wonder people don't ever smile on their school pictures.
4: I was proud to include Haiti, because Haitians are Latins, too.
1: Yeah. They speak French.
3: Yeah, but that's
4: Latin
3: a Latin language.
4: Spanish.
3: It says Spanish, French, Portuguese, Italian, Romaine.
1: I tell you what, whether you're Latin, Haitian, African descent, when the police pull you, you'll get out the car. Yeah. Don't be trying to say, get it.
5: Basically.
1: Go, Haitian, get out the car. I'm Spanish.
5: They're not going to care.
1: They ain't going to give a damn. I just don't care about none of that.
5: Yeah.
1: That was in songs played on the radio, or the DJ, you be trying to tape it and the DJ be talking.
5: Be talking to God. Shut up!
1: Be quiet. Welcome to Ezekiel's Car Wash and Tax Service.
5: Yeah.
1: Damn it, now I gotta start all over again. This program brought to you by
3: Check Passion Dry Cleaning and Fried Chicken.
1: Yes, indeed. Dueling Soul Food on Imperial. You come on down and get you some. You need no teeth to eat my beef. Yes, sir.

0: All right, ladies and gentlemen, join us on the show as somebody we watched grow up and just become just always working. She's
1: working.
0: Man, she won't stop.
1: Every
0: it's
1: time
0: crazy.
1: I see her on social media, she's on a different
0: She won't
1: set.
0: Stop
1: like,
0: doing
1: damn.
0: It.
1: Damn. Say something for us.
0: Jesus Christ. She's Jamaican and Mexican. Jesus Christ. Put your hands together for the one and only Kim Fields. How are you, sweetheart?
2: Hi, honey. How are you?
0: I am not good as you, but I tell you what, this is interesting. I was thinking about this the other day. I think you posted some, we were DMing each other. And I think the thing that is interesting is that we have seen you in every incarnation of television, everything. We saw you when they had beta, before they had beta VCR. Then we saw
2: sure
0: you when
2: did.
0: They had VCR.
1: Wow.
0: Then we saw you when they had, we see you when they had CDs. And now we see when they stream.
2: Oh, well, thank you. Thank you. I mean, God is certainly good, and I'm grateful because that means that people want to see my ass and still supporting. So I'm grateful, you know, to everybody that's always watching, because when they don't watch, they don't keep it on the air.
0: Ain't that
2: so,
0: the truth?
2: You know.
0: If there was one piece of advice that you got from the beginning of your career to now that it served you well, what would it be?
2: Oh, well, you know, Mom. And so Mom has given me so many nuggets over my career. But early on, when I first started doing facts, and she said, baby, you start at 100%. And everything that you say and do can either keep you there or chip away at that. And that has really helped me to make.
0: And when your mother's name is Chip, she's telling the truth. Like, it's Chip, she's letting you be eating.
2: Right. but it's the truth, you know. And then when I went to audition, my very first audition, actually, Miss Butterworth Sarah, I was very intimidated and terrified because I saw Janet there. Remember back in the day, we had the Jackson specials, the summer specials. Right. And so she was already a star even before Good Times. And so I saw her and I just thought, oh, my God, I don't belong here. I just want to go home. I shouldn't be here. And Mom took me into the bathroom and she says, listen, you're in your own head. You're in your own way. Don't let anything or anybody intimidate you, especially your own mind. She said, that girl is in there doing nothing. You are doing this to you. You're allowing your mind to intimidate you like that. And that's just not the case. Always do your best and be yourself.
0: And that is how you go from the facts to the upshows. That's how you go from black and white TV to streaming, Jack. Don't let nobody chip away.
2: Was not on black and white TV.
0: Well, I tell you what is true. I did see your ass on that little TV on top of the TV. I know that. That's for real. One for picture, one for color. I did that for real. Tootie. All right. I'm very proud of you, and you look great, you sound great, and you're working at optimal level. It's very great to talk to you, and I'll see you soon, hopefully. All right, take care.
2: Sounds good. All right.
0: There she is, Kim Fields, ladies and gentlemen. The Upshow. Check it out on Netflix streaming now. You can see it anytime you want. I'm gonna see more episodes because
1: you have to.
0: Yeah,
1: she's
0: my special.
1: She got you, and she does stunts.
0: There you go. Didn't you hang up on her? Damn it, we were supposed to be talking about her. Jesus Christ. Ship away on the phone, Skip. All right. Bye-bye, baby.
1: Thanks, Kim.
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1: Now it's time for the streaming movie review with Alibo, the streaming hack warrior.
2: Hame salam ni anani. Ola me say. Ham. Uh-oh. DL. My own brother.
1: What's that, Alibo?
2: You know what just is bastas? Cinco de Mayo. You know, Cinco de Mayo is basically Taco Tuesdays, drunker and louder. Uh-oh. Cinco de Mayo is crazy. But Seis de Mayo is the day when your liver files for divorce. It's the day when you whisper, ever again, while hugging your toilet and cereal. And it is also the Mother's Day, the day everyone should do something special for the mother. Yes, dinner and flowers are very nice, but this year, do something that she will never forget.
1: What?
2: Get her a custom calendar where every month is just a picture of you sleeping on her couch as an adult. Uh-oh. A homemade coupon book for one free eye roll. Yes, this year, I will give my mother a glow-in-the-dark toilet seat with her face printed on it. This way, when she sits down, she kisses her own butt. I'm serious. Today's movie is perfect for the Mother's Day. The movie is The Devil is Wearing Prada 2, starring Meryl Streep and Anne Hathaway. You know, they have waited 28 years to make this sequel from the original 2006 movie. A smart, sensible girl starts working as an assistant for a cynical, high-fashion magazine editor. This movie was a big hit. And like all bigger Hollywood moneymakers, they make a sequel. And DL, my own brother, you know how I feel about sequels. They're like the friend who keeps having one more baby. We all wish he would just stop. They're like my brother's third wife. Younger, louder, and somehow even worse. I'm serious. This time around, everyone is back, and they're all trying to navigate their careers amid the decline of traditional magazine publishing. You see, no one reads the magazine anymore. They get on their notebooks and computers. I have to ask, though, why does the devil wear Prada? The devil seems more like a dripped-out Gucci and Polo guy with ice everywhere. I mean, Satan has no budget. I'm serious. This movie is good, but is it as good as the original? You have to decide. I gave her three handbags. And if you ate this film by last Sunday, I have something just for the mothers on Mother's Day. The Mother's Day Survival Kit. It comes with the chocolate, the booze, the earplugs, and the silent scream you deserve for moms who gave up sleep, sanity, and a flat stomach. It's perfect for the woman who gave you life and now needs a break from it. But it comes with a warning. May cause sudden outbursts, and I'm fine while drinking in the closet. I'm serious. This is Alibo, your hacking warrior, with the Stream Hacking Movie Review. Hamne salam ni anani, olamne se, hamne.
0: Ever wonder what happens behind the scenes of the D.L. Hughley Show?
3: Pretty young thing, just repeat after me. 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
0: D.L. sings the hits.
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4: 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Pretty young thing.
0: The D.L. 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

0: time. Now it's time for Kyle Hughley, a.k.a. Special K, the latest high record producer to drop another joint on Short Bus Records.
1: And it's your boy, Special K, another Short Bus Records banger, baby, baby. Now listen up, everybody. Former basketball star and current sports commentator Jay Williams is following in Stephen A. Smith's footsteps by praising Trump's UFC at the White House. Here's Coon and Jay. It's

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8: Yo, Larry, man, you think you can sing this song today?
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8: You can pull it out.
9: Buddy?
8: What about you, Joe?
9: Nah, man, Melvin.
8: I don't know what's too hot for me, man.
9: Well, look. Hey, here, dude. Come on, man. Come on. Hold on.

0: name is DL.
1: What did you set this on, hell? You gotta make her say my name one time here.
0: My name is DL.
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1: Did you hear Stephen A. Smith? It's counterproductive just calling him, convict. He is a convict. He is. We're keeping it historically relevant. Like, he doesn't need you to erase history. He's doing a good enough job by himself.
4: Oh, boy.
1: I ain't going to take advice for somebody whose head is so long. Dad's got to fall out with a parachute. I'm not doing that. You know, because the thing that this administration does is they do a lot of punitive things to make it hard on people. Like when they wanted people to miss. Remember, he sued so that the government didn't have to pay the SNAP benefits, so people would actually be hungry during Thanksgiving. Yeah. And there hadn't been that many hungry white people in November since the first Thanksgiving. Yeah, it's been an interesting week. Like Cash Patel,
5: crazy Cash Patel, the USA hockey people.
1: First off, I don't think it's so appropriate for the director of the FBI to be drinking like that, like a frat boy.
5: Yep.
1: But I also don't think if you're a cross-eyed FBI director, you shouldn't be doing anything to skewer your vision at all. Lady Justice is already blind. We need at least the FBI director to see straight. You know, Deion Cole, Mike Epps said something that was...
5: He admitted that. He was just I was just telling a joke.
1: But Deion, funny knowing you, I did Deion's podcast, funny knowing you.
5: Why do y'all sit so far across from on the sofa?
1: I don't know.
6: Two grown-ass men, what they supposed to be doing?
5: I don't know.
6: Sitting at a love seat or something?
1: But it does. It is far. No, even when you do it, it's far.
5: It's far, yeah. It looks weird.
1: Yeah, it does. I don't know if it looks weird,
5: but it does. I'm telling you. Okay.

0: Now, welcome to the show. He's a philanthropist. He's an activist. He's a musical genius. Put your hands together for the one and only John Legend.
1: What's happening, DL?
0: I can't call it. I might spoil it. Eight albums? Eight of them? Is it eight of them, right?
1: Yeah. You could count more. Like, I did one with The Roots that doesn't count in that eight, but... Yeah. So I could say nine.
0: Look at he's not even he's dry snitching right there. I could say nine, but you go ahead and keep your little eight, DL.
2: Give
0: us
2: props.
0: You know what's funny? Jasmine and I were having an argument. I have never heard a bad John Legend song ever. One time, ever. Have you ever written a bad John Legend song?
1: Yeah, I just don't put them out. I try not to put them out.
0: It's interesting because you've been able to have a viewpoint about civic matters and political matters that put you at odds with a lot of people, right? Obviously.
1: Sure.
0: And yet, yet it hasn't affected, like, they still, like, I don't like his politics, I don't like what he believes, I don't like this, but damn, he makes some good music. There's still a line of demarcation. People give you that great, like, people hate what I say, so they hate what I believe. People might hate what you believe, but they still what you do. That's a rare thing.
1: Well, you know, I think there are some people that probably won't listen to my music the same way because they disagree with me, and there's some people that won't come to my concerts because of that. But I'm willing to make the sacrifice because I feel like I'm saying my truth, and it's more liberating for me to be honest and tell my truth rather than try to hide the way I feel. I care about these things, and I talk about them because I care about them.
0: Well, you know what? You earn the name. Like, I think you can't be, if your name is Nicole or Michelle, you're going to be beautiful. That's just, I think you can, it's impossible to not be attractive. And if your name is Legend, you better earn it. And you do. So I can't even be mad. So I wish you nothing but success. I hope you keep writing great songs. I hope you keep staying true to yourself and socially as well as artistically. I wish nothing but the best. Because you really are an artist who I look forward to hearing from and hearing. And I wish you... I do, I swear, for your anniversary. Those are all heartfelt wishes. John Legend, Legend, a devil album. You better go limber up, young man. You got a day plan for you, so get to it. All right, John. Take care, man. Thank you for coming by. Appreciate it.
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0: Too trouble. Hey, what are you doing here with that camouflage on? Nobody told me it was casual Friday. We be at home watching the news. I was just there. They done killed the supervisor. I'm gonna apply for the job tomorrow.
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1: Did I do something?
0: You sure did.
1: Give me a kiss.
0: You must be out your mind. We not kissing no more this week. I know where your mouth been, nasty.
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0: 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We're keeping the party going with Wax, Tax, and Dre. 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Hughley Show.
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0: Mel Gibson told this woman to dress like a whore, and I hope you get raped by a pack of a pack of I've never seen a pack of I've seen a lot of a pack of what are we, cigarettes? Give me $20 on pump one, please, and a pack of them right there. Oh, they fresh? All right, two packs of such a controversial word, they took it out of all of Mark Twain's books. They said it 219 times, Huckleberry Finn said it 4 times in Tom Sawyer. They decided they would replace the word with slave. I don't know about you, but I'd rather be than a slave. You call me, I could be offended, but I could still drive home to my house. You call me slave, I gotta go with you, ain't that a come here, slave. I'm a he's a slave. I'm going home. This is bull.
1: 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Well,

0: Now it's time for our feature, Welcome to the Stage, where we spotlight some of the funniest comedians. Some you know, some you don't. Today, welcome to the stage, Leclerc Andre.
1: You know the most aggressive bear is? You know the most dangerous bear? Do you guys know?
2: Polar.
1: Yeah, I was going to say white, but you're a polar bear. Where'd a polar bear come from, you know? You have no problem calling them black and brown bears, you know, but... All of a sudden, the killer bears are polar. That's crazy. You know? I call them privileged bears. That's what I call them. You know? Shout out to polar bears. Y'all got a good PR team, you know? Got them out there drinking Coca-Cola. They are dangerous, man.
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